that's what it's looking like. Well, today is the fifth day of the month of October. Just like that, we said Happy Independence Day just yesterday, right? And it's already the fifth day. Number five stands for freedom, adventure, curiosity, and dynamic change. Are we embracing these things? It also gives that, you know, aura of explorer, right? They say the aura of explorer. Unlike stable numbers that build structures, five breaks free from routine to discover what lies beyond the horizon, right? So, well, it also has this thing called the rule of Mercury. Five is governed by the planets, Mercury emphasizing quick wit, intelligence, and strong communication skills. And then finally, we talk about the element of air, which it's linked to when you talk about movement, travel, and a constant flow of new experiences. Someone about to travel this month is saying, yes, oh yes, Lord, that's my number. Okay, let's get to the program that we're going to be expecting later on. Of course, Pastor Elsie Obed from Lilies International comes up 20 minutes to 6. And yes, that will be for 15 minutes, giving us just 5 minutes space to bring you something in between before it's 6 o'clock. While 6 o'clock, we have the Reverend Olushola Ayodele Areogun with the program Living by the Answer, which also runs around that time. And it runs for 10 minutes, right? Now, remember, you get to join in for newspaper headline that comes up at 6:10. We get to look at the national dailies, the headlines, what's cooking, what's up, what's happening, you know. And your contribution is one of the most important aspects of that segment, right? So we're looking forward to having your contributions, you know, for that segment. So yes, that's how we're going to be running it. Some of the headlines there, you see something about the NYSC, something about WAEC, NAFDAC is talking as well. And then of course a lot of stories around the elections coming up. And then there's this thing about loans, the personal loans are rising. People are taking more loans, right? It's not a mystery. Even without being told, we know that, you know, people are taking more loans these days. I hope people could pay back. So the numbers you can send your messages to 0916-257-1214. 0916-257-1214. Right? For WhatsApp. While for the SMS, it's 0901-133-9791. Right? 0901-133-9791 for the SMS. That's how we do it. All right. So once you have those numbers saved, just make sure your phones are charged so that you can join the conversation once we start the newspaper headline at 6:10. All right. So with that said, at 7 o'clock, we'll bring you the network news, the first one of three that we bring your way every single day. We do three of them every day. So this first one for 7 runs for 1 hour, and the next one comes at 4 p.m. while the final one comes later at night at 10 p.m. Usually what we end the broadcast for the day with. All right. So after the network news, the breakfast show kicks off from 8 o'clock, which features great music, also has to do with update on traffic for a bit and any other break-in that we have to touch briefly. While the sports crew will be here at 8:30 to give us updates on sports. Annabelle Okwiri is going to be here to talk about sports, you know, so from 8:30 they're about to 15 minutes. And then at 9 o'clock we have Make a Point. Make a Point. We'll bring a crucial topic that we'll be looking at together. You get to call me on 0700-7000-977. We'll look at that together. We talk about it, all right? 0700-7000-977. Okay, so that's for Make a Point, 9 to 9:30. While Aviation Runway with Nosa Aitwame will kick off at 9:30 and run for 15 minutes, giving us all the updates of everything happening from the world of aviation, our airports, the policies, what's cooking, the latest

latest news. You know, we keep hearing about all these cancelled flights and so on, and you know, the drama that follows. We get to hear updates of the latest ones, if any, and so on. At 10 o'clock, we'll bring you the news at 10 in brief. While on the other side, Media Lounge kicks off with great music all the way to 12. We'll bring you the major news at 12, which will be for about 15 minutes. That continues with more music, more updates, all the way to 1 o'clock when we have The Grey. And it's a 30-minute program dedicated to the elderly and the senior folks, all right? All right, 97.7 Metro FM. I said The Grey. So The Grey's normally comes up on these days. That will be mostly Thursdays, and that's when we have it. So, you know, I'm on Thursdays too, so I kind of juxtaposed it to today. So there's no Grey for today. So everything runs all the way to 1:30, and we have our Sports Summit's crew coming in for the second round of sports. Kelechi Bernard and the crew. And they'll do the program on sports, taking us to 2 o'clock when we'll bring you newsreel. The newsreel runs for 30 minutes all the way to 2:30, kicking off the cafe. And the cafe flows all the way up till 4 o'clock. Now, 4 o'clock, we'll bring you the second comprehensive news package for the day. And that will feature for 30 minutes the network news. While the evening belts officially kicks off at 4:30, and you know, we have the drive time bit. Great music, update, interactives, games, quiz, and all of that. I'm going to just leave it at that and not say too much, because I'll be telling you more as you stay tuned right here on your darling station, 97.7 Metro FM. At this point, we're going to start with, you know, music and just take it easy, you know.

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You are the very moment that they have been waiting for. We are tribe of kings. 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

0: You know, worship's for everyone, and it involves everything, everything in us. And I pray that tonight you wouldn't just watch an incredible night unfold before you, but just see it happen and not participate. But I'm believing that every one of us would lean in, press in towards God and embrace all that he has. And the amazing promise of the Bible is that as we lean into God, as we draw near to God, is that he draws near to us. And that he comes to change us and reveal himself to us and speak to us. Amen. Well, come on, like from the front to the back, all around this incredible auditorium, let's lift our hands towards God tonight. And we're going to commit this into his hands. And God, we look to you tonight. Above the singing, God, above the music, above the songs, let your name be lifted high, Jesus. Let your name be honored, God. And we commit all that we are to you, God, and everything that we do. And we reach towards you, Jesus.
1: 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So we got you covered all the way. You know what time it is. We'll continue with the music on the other side. Pastor Elsie Obed is set to bring us the word for the morning. Stay tuned for Pastor Elsie Obed on Worship Word and Wonders. Jesus.

We welcome you in the name of our Lord Jesus Christ to another presentation of Worship, Word and Wonders, brought to you by Lily's International Christian Outreach. We pray in the name of Jesus that this program will be a blessing to you, and that the Word of God will grant you the joy you need for this day, the breakthrough and the miracles. I pray that you operate in the realm of the miraculous. May the gift and spirit of miracles become your reality in this season. In Jesus' name, amen.

0: at the beginning of October. Lord, we enter the gates of October with thanksgiving in our hearts, Lord. We give you all the glory, all the honor, all the adoration for how you started this year with us. We thank you for where you have brought us to this year. Lord, we come before you with gratitude for where you are taking us to. We thank you because your thoughts for us are thoughts of peace, not of evil, to give us an expected end. So Lord, with our hearts filled with gratitude, we come to you today with adoration, with worship. Oh Lord Jesus, accept our thanks for everything you've done. The ones we remember, the ones we can't remember, the ones we know about, the ones we don't know about, the battles you fought that you did not allow us to know were raging. Lord, we bless you. We bless you this morning and we say, Lord, accept our thanks. Accept our thanks. If there were other words to use beyond thank you, Lord, we would use them. But we say thank you to you in every language spoken on earth. On this October 2026, your children say thank you to you, Lord. We acknowledge your reality in our lives. You are the center of our lives. You are indeed our lives. Yes. You are the center of our lives. You are our lives. You are, without you, Lord, we are nothing, with nothing to give. The truth of your love is the reason we live. Lord, you are indeed our lives from now and always. Let it be known to all generations that you, God, are our God forever and ever. You are our guide and will be our guide from now even unto the end. We give you all the glory, all the honor. We come covered with the blood of Jesus. Covered with the blood of Jesus and the testimony that we are your blood-bought children. We approach the throne of grace this morning and we say, Lord, thank you for Jesus. Thank you. Because of the shed blood of Jesus, we can boldly approach the throne. Brethren, our prevailing prayer this morning will be on the topic restoration. Restoration is what we will be praying about this morning, asking the Lord to restore to us everything that needs restoration in our lives in the name of Jesus. Brethren, what is restoration? Restoration is replenishing what has diminished or depleted in our lives. Brethren, prevailing prayer for restoration is prayer for replenishments, to replenish everything that has been diminished or depleted. The psalmist in Psalm 23 said, he restores my soul. Many of us through the journey of the year have experienced depletion of our emotional virtues. This morning, pray to the Lord that he will restore your soul, that he will restore to you every virtue that's been depleted from your emotions this year, that the Lord himself will cause them to be restored. He restores my soul. So pray this morning for the restoration of your soul. That's prayer number one. Restore my soul is our prayer. Restore my soul. Cry to the Lord this morning and say, my Father, my God, restore my soul. Restore my soul. Replenish everything that has diminished or been depleted in my emotions. Restore my soul. Look at my life, Lord. Restore me. Restore me. Refill me spiritually. Refill me emotionally. 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Refill me, O Lord. Revive my beneficial potentials. Refill me. Restore me professionally. Restore me financially. Restore me, O Lord God Almighty, in the name of Jesus, I pray. That's our first prayer this morning. Prayers for restoration in the powerful name of Jesus. And the Lord who called us to pray has already answered. Oh, he finishes before he starts. So I pray this morning that the grace to pray for restoration will come upon me, come upon you mightily in the name of Jesus. What is restoration? As I said earlier on, number one is replenishing what has been diminished or depleted. Take a note of that. And as you pray on your own, ask the Lord for restoration in the order of replenishing. Replenishing you in every area of life. Replenishing you spiritually. Replenishing you emotionally. Replenishing you financially. Replenishing you physically. Replenishing you socially. Replenishing you. Replenish me, O Lord. Replenish everything that has diminished in my life or is depleted. This we pray in the powerful name of Jesus. Second level of restoration is, Lord, release to me what has been seized from my life. Release to me, Lord, everything that has been seized from my life in the powerful name of Jesus. Release to me, Lord, everything that has been seized. What the enemy has stolen from my life in the name of Jesus, cause them to release them. I pray for a divine release of everything that's been seized, everything that's been held up. Let there be a release. Pray for a release, the blessing of release in the name of Jesus. Release what has been seized from my life. Release everything, that my blessings that have been seized, let them be released. Oh, my relationship that has been seized, let them be released. Release to me, Lord, release to cause a release to reach me. Oh, that's your prayer this morning. That's my prayer this morning. The Lord is saying, prevailing prayers for me for restoration. Because we need all our virtues. We need restoration to operate in the month of October, November, December to get into 2027. Brethren, pray for a release for what has been seized. And pray. The third level of this is you pray and say, Lord, give me the grace to repossess what has been stolen from me. To repossess what has been lost. The grace to repossess, the grace to take back what the enemy has stolen from us in every area of our lives. The grace of repossession, may it come upon us in this month of October in the powerful name of Jesus. And then you say, Lord, let everything that's been deformed, because restoration is also the act of returning something to its original state and its unimpaired condition. Everything that's been mutilated in my life, let there be a restoration. Let there be a returning of my original spiritual state. Oh, that state where I was one with God, let it come back. My original emotional state where I had the mind of Christ because I'm made in the image of Christ, let that mind of Christ come into me. Let the resources for my purpose on earth be restored to me, that I will not operate in lack again. Oh, let everything, every virtue in every dimension of my life, oh, my excellent health. Oh, because when God finished making me and when God finished making you, he declared that we were good. And then he rested. Because we're made in the image of God, there is a shalom, a restoration of shalom, a restoration of completeness that we need to pray for, that nothing will be broken, nothing will be missing. A holistic life that we are operating in holistic health, holistic wealth in every area. That's a prayer for restoration. Holistic health in my spirit man. Holistic health in my physical man. Holistic health in my emotions. Holistic health in the powerful name of Jesus, I pray for. May that be my reality. May that be your reality. Holistic health. Holistic health in my finances. Holistic health. Yes, holistic health in my relationships socially. Holistic health in my family. Holistic health professionally. Holistic health in my environment. Holistic. And then the wealth,
1: the wealth, spiritual wealth, emotional wealth, I pray for. Let there be a rain of spiritual wealth, emotional wealth, financial wealth, yes, physical wealth, hallelujah.
2: 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My God will answer.
1: 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Connect with us there and on Instagram at Pastor Elsie on Instagram. God bless you as you connect with us. I truly appreciate you for listening to Worship Word and Wonders. God bless you. May the word of God work in your life in Jesus' name. Amen.

97 Metro FM, we surrender. Beautiful one there, talking about Hillsong. And it's time for us to bring you our next program, that is Living by the Answer with the Reverend Olusola Ayodele Areogun. Happy listening.

0: We welcome you to Living by the Answer, sponsored by Dream Center of the Life Voices International Churches. Come and enjoy the ministry of one of God's choicest servants, Reverend Olushola Ayodele Arewu. We believe God with you that God's dreams for your life will certainly come to pass to hear God's word and apply the truths in Jesus' name. Stay tuned and get blessed.
1: Praise the Lord. Welcome to another exciting God's presence and the word of God. I'm sure you have been waiting for me. I believe God with you to God's dreams for your life will suddenly come to pass as you hear the word of God and apply the principles in Jesus' name. Father, bless your word today and cause your kingdom to increase tremendously by it in Jesus' name. Amen.
2: There's a reason behind your existence. Can you imagine me a yoga, like something like that? Now all those people had a sense of destiny. There was something that was telling them, you are more than a biological accident. And they wanted to find it, but there was no guide, and the devil showed up. But you can't make that mistake. If you make a mistake now, it will be a mistake of choice. And that will be a difficult one. And that you will be so educated that it will be difficult for you to make a mistake of choice. You understand? Praise God. So, read on for me.
3: He also planted eternity in men's hearts and minds.
2: He also has planted eternity in men's heart and yes.
3: A divinely implanted sense
2: now, listen,
3: of purpose.
2: We are the KJV, the world. This is how the Amplified Version is interpreting the Hebrew word that is there. A divinely implanted, read on.
3: Sense of a purpose walking through the
2: ages. A divinely implanted sense of a purpose walk through the ages. Yes,
3: which nothing under the sun.
2: Now, I want you to underline that. If you don't have the KJV, write it.

0: Now, because this may be the most important phrase that you get from this. A divinely implanted sense of a purpose walking through the ages, which nothing under the sun can satisfy. Is that what it says?
1: But God alone can satisfy.
0: But God alone can satisfy. Now you can see when that thing is working itself through the ages into your spirit, into your soul, trying to express itself, find a fulfillment, like a hungry thing that is looking for food, and you are feeding it with kind of strange food. Are you following what I'm saying? Some of you at the junction of marriage choice, you are going to face that thing. This thing that I want to marry, is he going to quench that sense of flame? This woman or this man that I'm going to marry, will this person quench the sense of eternal purpose in me? What do you think made Nehemiah in captivity? He was the king's most head official. The pinnacle of a political career. If you are a stranger in the land, he was more trusted than the wives of the king. He was more trusted than any citizen of the land because he was the cup bearer. What it simply means is that anybody that wants to poison the king will go through Nehemiah. So literally is the office of the guardian of the life of the king. If Nehemiah turned disloyal, all he needs to do is to put little poison inside the cup and tell the king is okay. Because the king will never eat anything except Nehemiah did. Eat it. He says, okay. And then eat it. Life is in his hand. He was in that position. But he was satisfied with that. Are you listening to what I'm saying? Something that gripped his heart. He saw that as a means to an end. And I want you to write this down. Everything you can become in the physical world must be for what it is in truth, a means to an end. It must not be the end in itself. When you make it the end in itself, beloved, you have started a frustration that the devil is not going to be your enemy. God Almighty is going to be your worst enemy. And that is a race you don't want to find yourself fighting. I hope you feel what I'm saying. I don't know why you find the why Africa, why it is difficult for African leaders to retire. Have you ever noticed why? The reason is that they have not dubbed the means to the end for which they became what they became. So after they retire from high office, they go to get another office. And when they leave that one, they go to look for another one. And then, until it drops dead. And that's the end. African countries, they have had, they got independence in 1964, and it's the same land that I am till date. Is he saying there's no sensible person in that country again? Why? There's no sense. It is that sense of destiny that he has misinterpreted, that his destiny is to rule him till he dies. It's a means to end. What is that end that God wants to show each person? Now write this statement down. Nobody accurately walk in their destiny until they are born again. I make a statement with all sense of responsibility and seriousness. Whatever a man becomes in a physical sense without being born again will amount to a perversion of what he should have been originally. And that is why we must pray for some of the great human beings that are living on the earth. Great colossus of men. They have reached some heights that few human beings will ever reach in development. But they are not born again. All that they are doing now is a perversion of what the day that man gets born again, maybe he has 10 years more to live and crosses over to find out what is the end to which he was born. He can do more in those 10 years for eternity.
2: Maybe today and you don't have Jesus as your Lord and Savior, or you used to, but you are backsliding. And you are telling Jesus, today, I want to become a member of this kingdom. You may have been coming. You enjoy the gift of the kingdom, but attending church service is to become a member. And if you're doing that, put your right hand on your chest and pray after me. Today, I accept your sacrifice. You shed your blood for my sins. You gave your life for me. Believe that and accept that. And I submit myself to you to be my Lord and Savior from this day forward.

0: now forever. Thank you for accepting. I receive my sins washed by your blood. I become a child of God by your word and by your spirit. Thank you. In his name I pray. Amen.
1: I'm sure you've been greatly blessed at the explosive teaching of God's word. 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

0: 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Check out time, 13 minutes already past 6, and we are set with the headlines. I'm Sunday Imona. I'm not alone. I've got our legal counsel, our analyst, in the building, and that's the person of Mr. Adeyemi Bironke. Good morning.
1: Good morning. Good
0: Welcome.
1: Morning. Good morning to all our listeners. It's always a pleasure to be here, and happy Independence Day again.
0: Yeah, we're still in the mood.
1: Yes.
0: Yeah, we move. All right. So let's get to the dailies already. So we have The Guardian, The Vanguard, The Punch, New Telegraph as usual. And for The Guardian this morning, we have the headline. Looking at two ballot boxes, looks like a well-designed leather carrier with the national emblem and the colors, the national colors as well. They look cute, you know. And the headline here reads, overlapping budgets continue to muddle fiscal space, project delivery. 2027, party disputes, defections, consultations, top issues as a 100-day countdown begins. Civil servants hint at indefinite strike over welfare demands. How OPAY tackles fraud, money laundering, protects customers. You could read about that in case you work with them, so that in case you use their platform, so you know what's happening. Pension assets rebound by 480 billion naira in 4 months, hits 31.8 trillion naira. Impact of $3.05 billion new anti-poverty scheme must be visible. Must be visible. We don't want to hear just money, and then we don't see anything happening. Gas commercialization falters as 22 of 42 awardees struggle to develop flare sites. All right. Why are they struggling? Thought you would pass some basic requirement before getting these deals in the first place. So why are they struggling? Big question there. All right. So stakeholders prefer solutions to fake drug circulation. Oil production increased by 80% in 3 years, says FG. Civil servants hint at indefinite strike over welfare demands. We also have Afreximbank ask government to strengthen financial institutions. Miners demand improved pay safety as gunmen kill two in Plateau State. Uzodinma demands lower transport fares from CNG savings. And Falana urges FG to cut petrol price amidst global oil disruption. And we're still looking at more headlines. Yeah, we have these. Says NDLEA seizes cocaine, over 5 billion naira drugs in nationwide operations. And tributes pouring for the Guardian GM Northern Operations Wanne. Okay. We also have a fear grips Oshogbo as suspected cult clashes leave three dead. Okay. People still have time for things like that. Tension rises as Maharaji church clash over land. Okay. It's a common thing to see different denominations clash over land. Sometimes the land disputes, but this is a new one. All right. So we also have more headlines. Experts demand tougher enforcement to tackle building collapse in Lagos.

production gap threatens growth. Gap between economic recovery, living conditions widens. And we have Academy Press boss seeks government action over imported books. 90% of Nigerians unable to save can't raise 156,000 naira in a week. That is true. Group backs NICOM's insurance reforms, seek sustained policyholder protection. And these are some of the headlines you find in the Guardian newspaper today. Lautech strike all. Okay, Ali Group knocks Makinde over 30-day doctors industrial action. And unemployment, Afe Babalola urges university graduates to embrace agriculture. Noun suspends alumni election over certificate forgery claims. Noun A kicks. And investments in basic education path to production future leaders. This is a Senate leader speaking there. All right, let's take some from the punch. Remember, you can reach out to us. You can send your messages to our WhatsApp 0916-257-1214 or by text 0901-133-9791. All right, so that's how we're doing it. From the Punch newspaper, there's a picture here showing NYSE, you know, the core members raising their hats, their hats in salute of someone not showing the picture. But a lot of them, and I'm seeing mostly females, you know, mostly in the picture. It's a good one. We have 802 billion naira audit breaches. Reps probe NNPC INEC. WAEC confirms new Nigeria ahead. NAFDAC seizes 300 million naira banned drinks in Lagos. No electoral act review before 2027 poll. Senate speaking there. Personal loans rise to 2 trillion naira as Nigerians borrow more. This is true. People are borrowing, you know. And we have more. New army formations will strengthen response to insecurity. Tinubu speaking there. INEC to brief Nigerians as 2027 polls enter 100-day countdown. Discos earn 603 billion naira as power offtake drops. Osun dispute accounts restriction over $13.9 million award. And Greenwich Bank opens 3 Lagos branches. So there's a foreign bank coming here. So that's good. We also have more updates. And this time, ex-Bauchi APC chieftain found dead with slit throat. What? That's bad. And Benue boat crash, 4 dead, 9 missing. NDLEA seizes 5 billion naira cannabis codeine in Lagos rivers ports. Police rescue kidnap victim, NAP 5 in Delta. Lagos community decries abandoned drainage project, bad roads. This is what is happening. All right. So, what else? So we also have still taking LASEMA response to Lagos fire recovery, and Lagos fire, and they recover 2 tankers from it. While Osun CP orders hideout raids as cultists shoot man. 2 arrested for allegedly assaulting Bauchi police officers. And then we also have 1 dead, another injured as petrol tanker crashes in Cross Rivers. NDLEA intercepts 5 billion naira drugs at ports, arrest Milan-bound businessman. And there are other stories there, you know, this morning. So we do the final sweep, which will be the Vanguard. And we have Oyo core members, abductors threaten to kill victims. Parents face 1 billion naira ransom demand. Boats carrying over 70 mourners capsizes in Benue. Several missing. 70 mourners. So they were either going to

0: or returning from burial, you know. Another headline, it was difficult to buy drugs. Amaechi blames Tinubu's policies on mother's death. Wow. Okay, we also have courts convicts 137 oil thieves as Navy uncovers illegal refinery in Rivers. Name one election you've won since I ditched you. Wike dares Amaechi. Benue Community 6 FG's intervention says over 500 houses raised in Akwa. Noun suspends alumni election over certificate racketeering allegations. I'm not at war with my predecessors. OT speaking there. Trump promises $5,000 to every U.S. adult if Republicans win midterm. Or your core members, abductors threaten to kill victims. Parents face a billion naira ransom demand. Man found shot dead in UK van transporting migrants in France. Boat carrying over 70 mourners capsized in Benue, several missing. And we also have other headlines. There's a picture here showing Wike said, name one election you've won since I ditched you. Wike dares Amaechi. It was difficult. Okay, we read that already. And Tinubu reforms working. We want to remain worthy partners. And this is coming from Akpabio. And then, still on 2027, if fuel comes down to 600 naira tomorrow, I will campaign for Tinubu. Amaechi speaking there. Ogun, NNPP Guba candidate, Rotherham withdraws suit against Yayi. Other stories would be, the one of, there's this latest ranking of 10 best universities in Africa. Would probably dive into this, you know, much later. And then, of course, Lion of Lufodo, Nollywood finest bids farewell to Olu Jacob amidst tears, tributes. Then also hardship, public sector unions warning strike begins on shaky note. And then finally on mental health summit, US-based behavioral specialists to spotlight youth addiction recovery at this year's Vanguard Summit. All right, so these are some of the headlines. Remember, you can send in your messages. Let us know your thoughts and what you would like to suggest by sending your messages to us 0916-257-1214 on WhatsApp and 0901-133-9791.
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0: All right, over to you. We got our analyst here. I don't know which one of the stories you'd like to start with.
2: Yes, very well. Good morning again. Today, 5th October 2026, is actually World Teachers Day. And I want to use this opportunity to celebrate the unsung heroes in this group who actually approach their duties with dedication and passion. Despite all everything that is happening in Nigeria, we still find those teachers, I beg your pardon, that still take their jobs with seriousness, with dedication, and with a lot of passion. I really applaud those people. Oyo, Kwara, and Ekiti States have all declared today a holidays for teachers in commemoration, and I want to encourage parents this morning to do a little extra, something special for the teachers, especially of the young ones. Maybe put gift cards or small notes of appreciation in the bags so that the teachers too can feel the deserved appreciation. You know, gone are the days when a teacher's reward should only be in heaven. Let's start appreciating this unique group of people that actually help to craft the foundation of many of us in Nigeria today. So let's show them that they are important to us. Let's show them, let's encourage them by appreciation to do even more, so that it's not, they don't get depressed, they don't get frustrated, they don't just get resign their faith and say, well, I'm not appreciated, maybe my reward is indeed in heaven. Let's show them that we appreciate them, let's show them that they are important, and let's continue to encourage our teachers. So today is a unique opportunity for us to do that, and I want to encourage listeners to do as much as possible. Now, of course, the sad story since last week were the 20 core members who were recently abducted in Imo State. Now, Imo State, for those who may not be aware, is in the southeast. Now, years ago, I had consistently maintained that security is a national problem, you know, and it's never a state or regional problem. For many of us as Nigerians, when we saw the issue of insecurity in the form of terrorism, essentially, in the northeast at the time, many people felt, well, it's a northern problem. Well, it's far from us. Well, it's not our business. Now, listeners would also recall the incident of that happened in Orire, Oyo State, of the abduction of those children right in the heart of the southwest. So, again, I had anticipated this spread, this cancerous spread of insecurity from the northeast across the nation, and that is what is happening today. You know, and it is why it's very imperative that we deal decisively with criminals and terrorists, you know, to discourage this newfound interest, the quick access to funds, to money, that many people are now seeing these acts of crime and criminality as an avenue to make the money. You know, so we are seeing that happen today with many people going into crimes, abductions, and what have you, just to make the quick buck. So, but if, as a nation, we challenge this issue, we make it very difficult, very no longer lucrative for these people to operate, then we'll start seeing a scenario where we'll see insecurity at the state that it is in Nigeria winding down. And then secondly, from this story, I think we often fail to question basic things in Nigeria, and that has been my experience. Now, listeners may recall that the NYC scheme was created to foster unity post the Nigerian Civil War. And it's ridiculous that we are still slavishly following this scheme today, you know, without any form of review. Of course, the most recent attempt at a review, if we can call it that, was the one that the federal government sought to change the uniforms of the core members, which I find to be very superficial. You know, what I think we need to do is to ask some salient questions. The goals that gave birth to the program all those decades ago, have those goals been met? Should we even sustain the program, or do we need to amend or even cancel it entirely? Some of these questions are questions that we need to ask, you know, to say, okay, this is the reason why this policy, this program was initiated at a desperate time. Are those measures, or do we still need to comply today? The reason why this policy, this program was initiated at a desperate time. Are those measures, or do we still need to comply today? We have a lot of questions to do. A similar example of this, example of petrol subsidy. Back in the day, there was a reason why the policy was initiated in Nigeria. And until the current president came, and that policy, for decades, again, we just continued complying the policy and implementing it without asking silent questions of Why was the policy initiated? What steps have been taken? The goals set at the beginning, has those goals been met? Why? I've often argued that our lawmakers

are not living up to expectations, with all due respect, you know, especially when they assume they exist, which is what's seen with the current or in recent times. I find a scenario where the members of the National Assembly tend to assume that they exist at the direction of the executive branch rather than as a check to the executive branch. Now, all of these things are things we should be seeing, these kind of bills, these kind of reviews from the National Assembly. There's this a historical reason for initiating this policy, for initiating this program. And then we are seeing the risks of that our young people are being exposed to. During elections, these same people are sent to the front lines, the battle lines, essentially, at least in the past elections that we've seen in this country, where they are put in harm's way of political violence and what have you, intimidation. All of these things are happening, and then we're now seeing now these people being kidnapped at that peak of their academic journey. So a lot is happening. Lawmakers have to rise to the occasion and take the necessary steps. These things, these policies, these programs ought to go through a form of review. Do we still need them? Do we still require, are they achieving the goals set for them? If yes, okay, what do we need to do to bring those policies, what the vision was decades ago, to the era? Because things have changed. We are now in the AI. Things are moving quite quickly. You know, so these are some of the things we should be seeing our National Assembly, our lawmakers, who are representatives of the people, saying that, okay, we are taking responsibility for some of these things, and indeed, we are making progress. But I've not seen that happening. And I hope that somebody will listen morning and say, okay, yes, indeed, there's work to be done. And of course, there's this about the woman in Bauchi whose throat was slit and her body discovered at her residence over the weekend. Now, my mind goes back to a similar happened here in Lagos, I think a couple of months ago, that a man in that particular case was also discovered as deceased, you know. And what struck me is only God knows how many of such cases have gone in recent times, because our lawmakers, again, don't seem to be motivated to solve these domestic murders. And I can imagine why, because enforcement that is not able to even protect the lives and properties of people. Every day we hear stories about this mass abductions all over the country. We hear stories about people. Value of the human life in Nigeria today is quite questionable, which, and I've said this on air in the past, that it now makes it critical to an extent for us to start demanding that foreign governments, including the South African government, you know, protect Nigerians, give Nigerians some value, because we at home seem unable, incapable, or even unwilling sometimes to place a premium on the value of lives and of Nigerians at home. So for this particular story, I only wish the family the best. I hope, and I'll continue to hope, because I'm a person and I could be optimistic, that indeed law enforcement will pursue such a very unfortunate and dark crime to a logical conclusion. Let investigations be done. Let leads be pursued. Let the public be made aware of the progress that being made, and hopefully we'll see a scenario where there would eventually going to be prosecution of those who may be found culpable of this crime, as well as other cold cases from the past that has happened, as opposed to say this scenario of stories just popping to the news and then we quickly move on in, because the law enforcement does not even gain any traction in terms of investigations and what have you. And of course, there's the story about the personal loans of Nigeria. This is from a CBN report that Nigerians have paid more on personal loans to the tune of over 2 trillion naira as of May this year. Now, last week, we were having a conversation and I criticized this particular government's bogus borrowings. And a listener actually suggested

suggested that maybe I was saying that loans are bad, and that was not the case, because the truth is, loans are necessary on occasion, but what then is the purpose of the loan, and how does the loan impact the eventual beneficiary? Our loans that are topping 2 trillion naira in Nigeria today are those urgent 2K loans. You know, those ones, when I need something urgently, I need to have a stopgap. That is what Nigerians have been borrowing massively. In fact, the report says that there was a significant drop in what is retail loans, which is slightly better than personal loans, but Nigerians are even taking retail loans. For example, I want to buy a vehicle, you know, and I do retail loan to say, okay, let me fund the vehicle, and then I'll start paying back, which would suggest the fact that, okay, I have capacity, I just don't want to dip hands into my savings, and instead I'll just say, okay, at a period of time. Personal loans are loans of desperation. So we are seeing a scenario where many Nigerians on the policies of this government have become very desperate in terms of everyday necessities. You are not borrowing money to, you are borrowing money to pay school fees. You are borrowing money to pay rent. All of these basic necessities are not things that Nigerians should be borrowing for. But if you are borrowing to pay for a mortgage, it makes, because it's a long-term investment. So this is the scorecard of today's government, that Nigerians are in debt. Nigerians are seem not to be the best place financially, and again, we call on government to do whatever is necessary to review some of these that have gone out. Yes, I'm not saying we should bring back subsidy as we used to know it in this country, but at least something should be looked the pump price of petrol in this. That singular policy impacts, it has caused severe ripple effects across the Nigeria. So if something is done, even if we have to go back to a version of what I posed years ago, that let's negotiate in the interim. And I've always insisted that it's important for us to invest in our public refineries to balance out, to avoid the scenario where there's a monopoly. Because today, we can deny the fact that the Dangote refinery is the price of the product in this country today. But if we have our own public refineries upstream working, using, then we'll have enough supply on the market to say, yes, there can be a check and balance, and we can effectively determine price. Nigerians are not looking for a largesse. Nigerians are just looking for a fair price, a price that can be sustained, a price that would not constitute a significant dip in their savings, in our basic resources. So a lot has to be done, and goes to the occasion, even especially going into the Yuletide. We are 100 days to the general elections next year, but we are fewer days, about half of that, into Christmas holidays. Again, are we going to allow this thing to get into those Christmas holidays? I think it's going to be unfair, even drive more Nigerians to desperation. I know how much I have to spend, not only buying petrol for my vehicles, but also funding petrol. Thank God for the listener that called in last week to say, yes, it could fall into the category of the people that are calling the Minister of Power, yes, there's too much power supply. I'm in the category of people that are saying there's no power supply. I've not had power supply over the entire weekend at home. I've been running petrol at substantial amount, because petrol, as of yesterday, that I even still bought petrol again, was at 1,360 naira per liter. How do we sustain our economy, our homes, domestic GDP? These kind of figures, it's unworkable. So government needs to view that and say, okay, what needs to be done? And then finally, there is called the state policing bill and the checkered journey that is going through in the state's houses of assembly. Again, we are seeing a scenario where a few states have said that they have not received formally the transmitted bill to those states for consideration, but there's also be several states, according to the report, in the Southeast, where there seems to be some kind of foot dragging.

0: taking a decision on whether we require state police in Nigeria. Security, as far as I'm concerned, in this country, and for several years, you know, has been on our issue. And I had hoped that now that we have an opportunity to do something slightly different from what we've been used to, what we've tried. We've tried all sorts of policing. We've gone from Nigeria Police. We created the Defense Corps. We continue to bring up these agencies, but it seems to be working. Policing is domestic. Policing is grassroots. And this state police, I think, may present us doing something different than what we've tried in the past. I had hoped that politicians across the nation will rise to the occasion, put in your critiques, look through the bills, let's come up with something that says, yes, this is workable for every state. In fact, first things first, let's even expunge it from the exclusive legislative list and allow states to develop their own local government so that we can start checking, pushing back on what insecurity is taking off away from us in Nigeria today.
1: All right. That's a lot. I needed you to just, you know, like run through it that way and, you know, touch as many of the headlines as you could, Tego. I do a lot of things you said, but then I want to hear from the listeners at this point. Now, remember the numbers remain for the 0916-257-1214, SMS 0901-133-9791. All right. One of the first messages here. Pretty long. This is what is okay. I can't read this. It's too long. All right. So then there's this one by Jokuru. That's Wally Street. He's coming in from 6 to 7. And how was your night? Mine was good. Happy New Week. I said thank you for the newspaper headlines. Been enlightening to us concerning things happening. Very thank you very much, Sixtus, and good morning to you as well. Benjamin Shogunle says, good morning, Metro FM crew. APC have disappointed Nigeria again by failing to fulfill October 1st fare crash promised by President Tinubu. Today is 5th October 2026. Transport fare remains high. Now is where do we go from here? Benjamin from Shogunle there asked. Pretty short, straightforward. Where do we go from here? Sunday from Ikeja says, good morning. Look at the pains that are going through. Worsening economic hardship and insecurity, still no solutions to all these problems, and they still want to continue to remain in power. So unfortunate, Sunday from Ikeja. Alright, and then we have another one here, Olugbo Daniel, commenting from Wari De. Good morning, radio boyfriend, Tosi and Barrister Ibironke, he says. On the headline, personal loan rise to 2 trillion naira as Nigerians borrow more. Is the government surprised? They keep telling us their reforms are working, but this is a reality Nigerians are experiencing. People are borrowing not because they suddenly became prosperous, but because survival is becoming increasingly expensive. With school resumption, food, transportation, rent, and other bills, workers are borrowing to stay. A worker who cannot steal and refuses to beg will naturally look for a loan when his salary can no longer cover basic needs. So government should stop celebrating figures and listen to what Nigerians are saying through their pockets. When people increasingly borrow to survive, that is a sign, not something to celebrate. Wobo Daniel commenting from Warri, Delta State. We also have a message here. This one's coming in from Stevie Kelu from Maryland. It says, 2027 election, defection. Talks countdown tops agenda. This is not news because since coming on board of this APC, emphases have never been on terms of dividends of democracy. It has been politics of how to power in 2027 by hook or crook popularity, popularly known as all is fair in politics. It's unfortunate. Rotimi Amaechi should not play politics. His mother's death. This is one political shot that he got so wrong. Borrowing, borrowing, and borrowing. No government of the past has borrowed this much in 3 years. God, how did we get there? Stevie Kelly from trying to understand why you disagree with a man saying the mom died because they couldn't get drugs. I mean,

0: Is that news?
1: Well, the question is the man. Now, people often say a dead clock writes twice a day.
0: Mm-hmm.
1: So love or hate him, Minister Wick sometimes is on point. And he actually went back to say, Mr. Amechi, that is saying that he was unable to buy drugs for his mother, has actually been in recent times speaker for 8 years, governor for 8 years, minister for 8 years. Now, if someone like me, in my capacity as a private citizen, take care of my mother even up until her demise, what excuse would Mr. Rotimi Amaechi have to say take care of his mother with that kind of public access to public funds? You know, so that's the question, and that is why the question is, should he politicize the death of his mother? As sad as it is, something should be kept away from politics. It's a no-brainer. And I think that's where the condemnation is coming from. You could have said other things about your mother. You could have said economically, that's going through a lot of challenges. That is true.
0: Okay.
1: But not you. And that is the reason why your mother died, because you could not take care of your mother in that stature that you've been, and you are vying for vice president of this country. I think it's absurd and it's ridiculous. It's just cheap politics.
0: Okay, that's from him. From him?
1: From, yes, Mr. Amechi.
0: Okay. At this point, we have Barua Ipaja as our next spot where messages is coming in. Funsha Derilu is sending this message. He says, insecurity in has gone to a sorry state that core members going for national could be kidnapped and now being threatened with killings if ransom is not paid within the specified time of the kidnappers. If this is not a failure of governance, I need a better description of what makes this action. Funsha Derilu, Barua Ipaja. He keeps saying Iyano. I don't know why Iyano keeps coming to me. All right. From Oshodi, we have Godwin, who says, good morning, Metro FM. Please help loud my voice to Sanwo-Olu that allows police and other uniformed men to be doing Okada business day and night in Oshodi and other parts of Lagos. Then why is Lagos State Police Task Force after lawfully commercial bus drivers day and please Sanwo-Olu end this unsupervised and extortional tax force now? Godwin from Oshodi. He's always send messages like this, usually about transports, you know, different aspects of how some things are happening. Okay. Idima Puza from Sri says, what I don't understand is why we're still borrowing money made from removal of fuel subsidy and taxes clamped down Nigerians. Because I found out that this current government made extra money from the removal of fuel subsidy, is borrowing more than past governments before it. That was carrying... Okay. Okay, say they're borrowing past government that was carrying on with subsidy. Yet, the government haven't finished spending 4 years tenure already. No wonder Nigerians have followed suit by borrowing excessively nowadays. And why is budget still overlapping since 2020 till date? Can barrister please explain how they're carrying on with overlapping of budgets from 2024-2025-2026? I just want to know why. House Assembly said nothing is done for electoral system. Is vote going to be free and fair? Idima Puza from Sulawesi is referring to the announcement in one of the papers this morning where they said forms till, you know, the election. At some point, they have to settle and just face business, you know. So let me just quickly take some more messages and then we'll hopefully get back. So we have a message from Lagos. It says, good morning, crew. Nigeria, what they paid for lack of capacity, incompetence and lines, rulers that enter power through vote buying, Agbero intimidation, cash and carry, INEC and judiciary conspiracy. The mighty has fallen. We are a world laughing stock. It's on us. That is why we are going in this nightmare 2027. The future is in your hands. Defend your vote from this vault. Okay. I said, from local to federal government, it's a big shame. The worst of us is ruling the best of us. Truly, there was a country, Lakon from Lagos, and his opinion about what the politics look like to him. All right, Ikorodu is where Wasu, additional Wasu, is sending message from. It says, morning to you, the kidnap of Lagos, sharing his opinion.

0: about what the politics look like to him.
1: All right, Ikorodu is where Wasu, there's additional Wasu in message from. It says, morning to you in the studio, the Kidnap NYC in Imo State. That's the NYC core members in Imo State should be the last. Let our national do the needful now by canceling this NYC. Each student should do the service in their state. It's no more news that part of our country is known for ritual killings. Just recently police the bodies of human beings in one place in that part of our country. It would have been nice if you mentioned the exact place. I think government at all levels need to do more, and thank God Mr. President has minimized killings and destruction of property in that region. Some people from that part of Nigeria refuse to recognize. And for Rotimi Amaechi, who says his mother died because of high drug costs, he's unable to buy drugs for her after 8 years as Speaker of State Assembly and 8 years as State and later 8 years as Minister of Transportation of Nigeria. The conclusion, Rotimi Amaechi did not value mom using her mom, his mom, why you say her, is he, his mom for political gains. This is from additional Wasu in Ikorodu, also speaking on there. All right. So we have Pascal Chimeze from Ikeja who says, good morning, Sunday. Good morning, barrister Iberunke. The most disturbing thing about insecurity now is that some abduct kidnappings happen within few meters after some roadblocks and so-called security checkpoints by tree or police roadblocks and checkpoints. If you are very conversant with Onisha Oweri Road, where the NYC members were said to have been kidnapped, you will understand how many police and military checkpoints we have in those places. Yet the abduction happened. We don't know who are our friends anymore. Is it our security agencies or the terrorists? Government should ban all these online loan application platforms. Pascal sent that message in from Ikeja. You didn't say why you want the loan applications banned. They do to you. Just asking, what did they do to you? All right, all right. Okay, so at this point, we have Androga, that's from Ota. He says, good morning, Mr. Emona and everyone in the studio. How many CNG buses is the government planning to provide for millions of Nigerians struggling with the high cost of transportation? The reality that CNG buses alone may not be enough to, okay, looking at this, significantly reduce transport fares. Alright, so looking at, the message reads, says, perhaps the government should consider restoring fuel subsidy in a well-targeted rent manner, as this could provide broader relief to Nigerians. If the security of core members cannot be guaranteed, I think it is high time the SC program was either scrapped or restructured. Our core members to serve in their respective states of origin. Again, from Ota there, also responding to the kidnap and other issues surrounding fuel and the economy. Olakunle Olatunde, Aburi Anokpaja says, more people are now surviving in Nigeria rather than people are now barely earning to feed, borrowing from these microfinance banks at an enslaving, exorbitant interest rate. What a government. What a country. Right, that's Olakunle there, Olatunde, with the message. All right, and just take this last one, and this is it's from Oroshoki, Lagos. Good morning, Metro FM crew. My leads for the kidnapped NYC students. Please, all Nigerians should join hands to sway this cruel government to do something to rescue them. This country has been captured by evil politicians. May God Almighty help us as we use votes come 2027 to flush them out. Jude Oroshoki, Lagos. That's where the message is from. Buy start of the pattern shirt very quickly.
2: Well, it is what it is. Let's hang in there, be responsible, and let's be Nigerians that we want Nigeria to become.
1: All right. I'm Sunday Imona. Thank you for being a part of the show. Adiola.

0: Produce. We'll do this again tomorrow. Thank you very much, and stay tuned for the news coming up right now.
1: It's 7 o'clock. This is the network service of Radio Nigeria. Good morning, welcome to the news. I am Rachel Bollard. This morning I'll be with
2: Jeremiah Jimmy. Birdlines. Some Nigerians task authorities on stronger commitment to tackle challenges in education sector. Course examines impact of workers' migration to outskirts of Abuja and marks Habitat Day.
3: If this process continues without planning, government may eventually face a much more expensive infrastructure and environmental challenge.
2: NAVDEC seeks support to establish vaccine manufacturing facilities. France to close 500 schools following nation protests. The spotlight is on tackling Nigeria's digital divide.
1: 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Now the news in detail. Today is World Teachers Day, convened by the International Labour Organization, ILO, and to celebrate progress in recognizing teachers, addressing ongoing global challenges, and urging policymakers to the status of the profession. On the day, government and relevant stakeholders to invest in education and address challenges bedeviling the sector of national development. Some stakeholders in Benin City made the call on the occasion of the day.
2: The visit of President Bola Tinubu to Oba of Lagos, His Royal Majesty Rewan Akiolu at Iga Odoveran was historic, as the occasional crowds of Lagosians eager to catch a glimpse of the president. Supporters, party members and well-wishers lined the round Marina and Isale Eko to welcome his motorcade. There was traditional drumming, praise, singing, and a display of local groups celebrating the connection between the president and the royal stews of Lagos. The royal father offered prayers also for the administration of President Bola Tinubu and the nation.
1: In another development, operators of tricycle motorcycles under the United Keke and Motorcycle Owners and Riders of Nigeria have declared support for President Bola Tinubu and President Kasim Shettima ahead of next year's presidential election. The association made its position known at a stakeholders' engagement in Abuja, saying its 50 million members nationwide will mobilize and vote massively for the Tinubu ticket. The senior special assistant to the President on Transportation Ability, Prince Adetokunbo Adejohn, said the administration reforms were aimed at stimulating growth, creating opportunities, and improving the living standards of Nigerians. Adejohn said the federal government was committed to the transport sector, including plans to support operators with CNG-powered tricycles to reduce operating costs and promote cleaner transportation. The national president of the United Keke and Motorcycle Owners and Riders Association Nigeria, Comrade John Obozohai, urged stakeholders states to ensure that public resources were used for the benefit of citizens. Groups called on their members to obtain their permanent voter cards and participate in next year's general elections. The gathering was attended by the Director of the Nigerian Geological Survey Agency, Professor Omoni Ige, Executive Secretary of the National Institute for Cultural Orientation, Otumbiodun Ajiboye, government officials and transport operators.
2: The Military Pension Board says it has commenced payment of newly approved pension rates to military pensioners across the country. The new rates followed the adjustment arising from the implementation of the minimum wage. A statement by the Board Public Relations Officer Leader Aliu Muhammad says the applicable arrears have been processed and credited to the accounts of all military pensioners, effect from Friday, the 2nd of October 2026. The statement commends pensioners for their patience, understanding and cooperation throughout the implementation process. It assures them of its commitment to the timely pay of pensions and continuous improvement in pension administration.
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5: Assalamu alaikum. We all want the same thing, to see our children healthy, strong, and full of hope. That is every family prays for. Polio is with us. It is not far away. It's here and moving quietly through our communities. A child can carry without looking sick and pass it to another child. And that child could have paralysis for life. That is why we must act now.

0: vaccinators come to your door, welcome them. We protect children from polio in two ways. The drops you receive during treatments and a polio injection given at facilities as part of teen childhood immunization. Both are important. Both are needed. 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
1: The Nigerian Army invites applications from eligible Nigerians, including civilians and serving military personnel, for commission into the Nigerian Army Assured Service Combatant Commission, SSCC officers. Applicants must be Nigerian, male or female, between the ages of 23 and 27, by 10th of January 2027. Applicants must be physically, mentally and medically fit according to Nigerian Army standards, and shall serve only the combatant arms and combat support arm of the Nigerian Army after successful training and commissioning. Please note that only statutory credentials obtained from 2018 till date will be considered, not 2017. For free applications and more information, visit Nigerian Army Recruitment Portal at https://nhservice.army.mil.ng. Sign up and upload your passport photograph, educational certificate, birth certificate or declaration of age, and certificate of state of origin, among others. Follow the prompt and complete the free online application. Then, print out an online generated photo slip or card. All applications are free. It must be completed and submitted between the 14th of August and 17th of October 2026. For further information, call 070-1887-4003 or 070-4734-0295 between 8 a.m. and 6 p.m. daily. Anosa, Acting Military Secretary, Army.
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3: Thank you for staying tuned. As mentioned earlier, today is World Teachers' Day, convened by the International Labour Organization, ILO, and UNESCO to celebrate progress in recognizing teachers, addressing ongoing global challenges, and urging policymakers to elevate the status of the profession. On the day, government and relevant stakeholders have been urged to invest in education and address challenges bedeviling the sector for national development. Some stakeholders in Benin City made the call on the World Teachers' Day. Correspondent Fortune Oyem has the details.
4: Teachers' Day is commemorated annually on October 5th to highlight the vital role educators play globally and addressing challenges such as teacher shortages, workloads, and digital integration. The Edo State Chairman, Academy Staff Union of Secondary Schools, ASUS, Comrade James Idobo, said teachers were key to the economic growth of any nation. He decried the low budgetary allocation for the education and appealed to government and stakeholders to address challenges faced by teachers to improve service delivery.
5: Relating to Edo State, education has never actually been given its place, because when we look at the budgeting, we lament, and that is the reason things are not falling in place the way it ought to be. For decades now, our school system is faulty in terms of infrastructural development, personal materials, the welfare of the students and the teachers, in terms of security, name it.
4: Comrade Idobo also used the occasion to call for affordable education at the basic level to assist the less privileged.
5: So if we want to reach education for the past 60 years, I will give credit to late Professor Ambo Saleh, who gave all of us right to be educated, not by fallacy.
4: Comrade Idobo applauded the Edo State Governor for the prompt payment of salaries to secondary school teachers and other entitlements. Chairman, Nigeria Union of Teachers, Edo State Wing, Comrade Lucky Imawageru, expressed worry over the non-payment of entitlements to primary school teachers in the state.
6: As I last year, promotions were released, but some of our teachers in the secondary school have gotten their arrears since last year. But those in the primary school speak well, it's a bottleneck.
4: Comrade Imawageru canvassed for the recruitment of more teachers, as well as training.

0: and retraining to build their capacities.
1: Government should be ready to invest in teachers, and there may be training and retraining teachers.
0: The parent, Mrs. Augustina, appealed to government and stakeholders to look into the plight of private school teachers who receive small salary from their proprietors, despite huge amount paid as school fees.
2: Most private schools, they collect big school fees, and what they pay their teachers is nothing to write home about. Can't use that money to take care of their family.
0: Others who spoke appreciated teachers for molding the future generation and urged them to upgrade themselves in line with global reality. The theme for this year's World Teachers Day is Standing with Teachers, 60 years of protecting the profession, advancing its status, and shaping our futures. In Benin, Fortune Onyem Radio Nigeria.
3: In Abuja, the Federal Ministry of Education says for the first time it will honor 14 outstanding teachers who are selected through a digitized process to ensure transparency. The top three will each receive a car, while the best Unity College will be rewarded with a bus, and other awardees will receive laptops. The celebration will also feature a march past with teachers drawn from all 36 states and the Federal Capital Territory. Meanwhile, UNESCO has reminded the world that 44 million more teachers are needed by 2030 to achieve universal education. To elaborate on these, we have in the studio the Deputy President of the NUT, Comrade Kizito Kalu. You're welcome to Network News.
4: Thank you very much.
3: Now, let's begin this way. The global theme is Standing with Teachers, Protecting the Profession, Advancing in Status. Do Nigerian teachers truly feel protected and valued today?
4: Yes, let me thank you very much for this apt action. The theme starts from that. The one you just said now is for Africa International. They will have the global, the global theme that says Standing with Teachers, 60 years, protecting the profession, advancing its status, and shaping our future. Yes, teachers of Nigeria, these days, they are protected, but another way around, their welfare is not protected. And talking about the insecurity in Nigeria today, vis-a-vis what is happening within the northern part of Nigeria and the western part of Nigeria, teachers' lives are not yet protected anymore, because even the students or the pupils, they are not protected. But all we are planning, or all we are agitating now for the government to do something that will be a security guard within the school, so that teachers will not go to school with fear, nor children go to school with fear, so that we'll now have a sane environment, so that teaching and learning will progress. Thank you.
3: Now, UNESCO itself mentions low pay, heavy workload, and little say in policy. If you were to rate the biggest pressure facing teachers in Nigeria today, what would you say is number one?
4: Yes, poor remuneration. The teachers doesn't have something that they will go home with compared to the numerous job they do, because the working condition of the teacher, like we used to say, is the learning outcome of the children. When a teacher is motivated, he gives out his best. But now that some of our teachers are not getting exactly what they want, almost all the teachers in Nigeria, you cannot equate what they get from the numerous activities they perform in rendering services, because teachers are the architect of future. They mold minds, they mold characters, and if they are not commensurate with what they do, that means the job is not even protected. Thank you.
3: Now, the federal government says award selection is now fully digitized for transparency. Is that enough, or what concrete welfare improvements are teachers actually demanding? That's besides the remuneration you mentioned.
4: Okay, just like training and retraining of teachers will also assist the teachers to be in line with the technological and digital development, the artificial intelligence. But all we are saying that the government should begin to train teachers and retrain teachers, so that they will be in line with the changing situation of the environment.
3: Now, the world needs 44 million more teachers by 2030. Nigeria also has a shortage, especially in rural schools, you'd agree. Why do you think young people are no longer attracted to the teaching profession?
4: Yeah, the question is very simple. Because of what is happening around the teaching profession, where teachers are not seen as a better pay profession. That is why young people are not ready to join the profession. Take cognizance. If you are in school as a teacher, bring out the students. Ask them who amongst you wants to be a teacher. You see that there will be a decline. But now ask who wants to be a doctor. You see many hands. Who wants to be a nurse? You see many hands up. It is just because of the way teachers have been treated. That is why some people are now relegating. And some even are leaving the profession. Taking cognizance of what the former president, Muhammad Buhari, approved a welfare package for teachers in 2022. Being now, up to today, implementation has been a problem. And that is why some teachers are not happy. They can't give up their best. And the new teachers are yet to come in. Because when they look at one of my friends who is still in the school, he said when he graduates, that he can never be a teacher. Why? He said teachers are not well paid. So that is the area we are, and that is where we find ourselves. Those of us who are already there, we cannot come out. We're only managing it, but by His grace, I think a better day will come for teachers. Thank you.
3: It should. Nigeria's theme is transforming the teacher profession for Africa's future, with pillars like AI, innovation, inclusion, and teacher mobility. Now, how prepared is the average Nigerian teacher for artificial intelligence in the classroom? Is AI a threat or a tool to them?
4: AI can never be a threat to teachers. It is a tool, a machine that can ease teachers' work and learners' assumption. Because it is what you give the AI that the AI gives you back. If you cannot impute, AI cannot exaggerate. So it is just a tool and cannot take the place of teacher. The role of a teacher in the classroom is still the best because the teacher is physical in the school. Who knows the students? He can evaluate them and then exaggerate. So it is just a tool and can be place of teacher. The role of a teacher in the classroom is still the best because the teacher is physical in the school. Who knows the student? He can evaluate them and then take record of who and who are better than the other. AI cannot do that. AI cannot replace teachers. The teachers' work still remains the vital role in the classroom.
3: Now, on inclusion, we have many out-of-school children and, you know, children with special needs. Are teachers equipped to handle inclusive education?
4: Yes, in that regard, that is why there is advocacy that we, the NU, is now going in public. We say, go public for education. You know, education is meant for public. It is not a privatization of it, or commercialization. Because by the time you privatize education or commercialize education, poor men children cannot go to school. So out of school is as a result of increase in school fees.

0: World Teachers Day.
1: And still on the development of education since independence, correspondent Kikelomo Ifekoya takes a look at some positive changes in the nation's education sector in the last 66 years and the way forward.
2: From just two universities that existed in Nigeria at the time of independence in 1960, that is the University College Ibadan, now known as the University of Ibadan, and the University of Nigeria, Nsukka, the nation now has 309 approved universities. 74 of them are owned by the federal government, 67 by state governments, while 168 belong to private organizations and individuals. Student enrollment in the universities has also risen from 1,395 in 1960 to more than 1.8 million today. The reintroduction of student loan scheme in 2024 is another plus to the nation's educational system, as the scheme for students in public tertiary institutions the opportunity to access interest-free financial supports from the federal government to pay their school fees and living expenses. President Bola Tinubu said the loan scheme was part of his administration's agenda to ensure that no one is deprived of quality education in Nigeria.
3: This is to ensure that no one, no matter how poor their background is excluded from quality education and opportunity to build their future.
2: Also from one polytechnic which the nation could boast of at independence, that is the Yaba College of Technology, Lagos, the nation now has 205 approved polytechnics. In the same vein, the various education policies and reforms introduced by the federal government have changed the primary and secondary school system which the nation inherited from the colonial masters. For example, the 6523 system of education which obtained at independence was replaced with the 6334 system which was adopted at the National Curriculum Conference in 1969. However, after the Universal Basic Education UBE system was introduced in 1999 to ensure that every child of school age gets access to basic education, the 6334 system was adjusted to 934 system. The federal government also introduced the Amajeri school system to encourage children in the northern states to embrace both Western and Islamic education. The national president of the Nigeria Union of Teachers, who also doubles as the deputy vice president of the Nigeria Labour Congress, Mr. Audu Tamba, says although the nation's basic and secondary education had been confronted with so many challenges, it has improved from what it was at the nation's independence in 1960.
4: I could remember 35 years back. You can make comparison.
2: The immediate past president of the King's College Old Boys Association and the Secretary Board of Trustees, Dr. Leke Oshoniyi, says the Nigerian educational system has not done badly, as it has produced great men and women doing well across the world.
5: Our children all over the world are performing wonders. Everywhere they are.
2: Professor Emeritus Pius Obanya also believes that the improvement in the nation's education sector since independence is quite encouraging.
6: If we hadn't established all these universities, where would my children and grandchildren have gone to?
2: Some teachers called on government at all levels to improve on teachers' welfare so that they could put in their best in the classroom. Some students also appealed to the authorities to upgrade the decayed infrastructure in the public schools.
7: In our class, there is much heat. I want government to help us to do fan there and whiteboard marker.
8: They should produce here, because in our class, we always sit on the floor. I should employ more teachers
9: to have access to all those modern gadgets.
2: Whichever way one looks at it, many stakeholders believe that the nation has come a long way in sustaining the education sector in the last 66 years. They hope that the sector will record greater success in the nearest future. From Lagos, Kikelomo Ifekoya, Radio Nigeria.
0: Every first Monday of October is observed as World Habitat Day to reflect on the state of towns and cities and the right to adequate shelter. In Abuja, rising accommodation costs are forcing many workers to relocate to the outskirts in search of more affordable homes. However, this move comes with several challenges.

0: raising questions about access to adequate and affordable housing for workers. In this report, Philip Ichava examines the consequences of workers' migration to the outskirts of Abuja.
1: The World Abitur Day was first celebrated in 1986 in Nairobi, Kenya, after the United Nations General Assembly designated the first Monday of October as annual event to raise awareness about the importance of addressing the challenges of urbanization. The United Nations estimated that by 2050, 2.5 billion additional people would live in urban areas, significantly increasing pressure on resources and infrastructure. In the Federal Capital Territory, the rise of cost of accommodation is forcing many workers to seek cheaper alternatives in rural areas, contributing to the emergence of new housing settlements. However, the development has brought untold hardship to some workers who have to travel long distances to their workplaces on a daily basis. Some workers in the Federal Capital Territory who shared their experiences said the high cost of transportation and the amount of time spent commuting to work remained major challenges. They called for the development of modern railway networks linking the city center with the outskirts of Abuja.
2: I relocated from Akko Estate to Kaduna Road while I work in Area 10, Gerki, Abuja. When I get back from work, I can't do anything for myself, neither for my kids.
3: About 4 years back, in Abuja, you can get step contained in airport schedule, 1,000 to 1,000. But now, Karamajiji, Puri, Kachingo, this one, you pay by 600 now. But after that, before you use Akko Estate, the step contained is 1.7 million. Every house is 1.5 million. How much are we earning?
1: A sociologist, Mr. Mohammed Lawal, who spoke on the theme of this year's World Habitat Day, Adequate Housing for All, stressed the need for well-planned and well-serviced rural areas in the FCT, with a wider range of housing options, including social, public, rental, and market-based housing.
4: Staying far away from the city center, especially places that are disconnected, are usually associated with the problem of infrastructure. That's why the government needs to do more in terms of infrastructure to provide more access to city centers.
1: An environmentalist, Mr. Madaki, said he expressed concern that if rural areas were not properly planned and coordinated with infrastructure development, the long-term consequences could put additional pressure on healthcare facilities and the environment.
5: If this process continues without adequate planning, government may eventually face a much more expensive infrastructure and environmental challenge. New developments should incorporate green spaces, tree planting, environmental assessments, and protection of environmental sensitive areas.
1: The Minister of Housing and Urban Development, Dr. Mutaka Dama, during the recent inauguration of the Renewed Hope Civil Service Estate in Gwagolada Area Council, said the project was special because it was designed to provide affordable housing for civil servants. Dr. Dama added that the federal government was committed to providing more housing options for residents of the FCT with the inauguration of the Renewed Hope City Estate in Kasanga, Abuja.
6: This civil service estate has a unique character. It is a wider housing intervention because it has a focus providing housing affordable to the civil servants.
1: The Permanent Secretary, Ministry of Housing and Urban Development, Dr. Shahid Balgore, said the federal government was committed to providing infrastructure within and around the civil service estate to make life more conducive for workers in the FCT. In Abuja, Philip Ichaba, Radio Nigeria.
7: It's 27 minutes past 7. You are listening to the news on the network service of Radio Nigeria. In the headlines, some Nigerians have taxed the authorities on stronger commitment to address challenges in the education sector. Our correspondent examined the impact of workers' migration to outskirts of Abuja's World Max Habitat Day. And still to come, NAFDAC seeks support to establish vaccine manufacturing facilities and France to close 500 schools following nationwide protests. Plus sports news, spotlight, cyberscopes, newspaper headlines, and weather forecast. Stay tuned.
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0: The National Agency for Food and Drug Administration and Control, NAFDAC, has called on international partners to support the establishment of vaccine manufacturing facilities in Nigeria as part of efforts to strengthen the country's health security. The Director General of NAFDAC, Professor Mojisola Adeyeye, made the call at the 8th Nigeria Pharma Manufacturers Expo in Lagos, organized by the Pharmaceutical Manufacturers Group of the Manufacturers Association of Nigeria, PMG MAN. Professor Adeyeye said international partners had played a significant role in helping NAFDAC attain maturity level 3 and urged them to extend their support to the development of a fill and finish modular vaccine manufacturing facility in Nigeria. She said achieving the final requirement would move the country closer to attaining maturity level 4 in vaccine regulation. Meanwhile, the chairman of PMG MAN, Mr. Oluwatosin Jolayemi, said for the extension of the presidential executive order by another 2 years when it expires in March 2027. Mr. Jolayemi said medicine security and pharmaceutical sovereignty could not be achieved through short-term interventions, stressing the need for policy consistency, investment, capacity development, and predictable operating environment. A total of 132 companies from Nigeria and other countries participated in the two-day expo.
7: Once anchored almost wholly in the hospital, Nigeria's health sector has, across 6 decades of independence, widened its embrace to primary health care, health insurance, disease surveillance, and health security. Yet, the journey from 1960 has never been smooth. Inadequate funding, weak infrastructure, and too few health workers continue to test the sector, while millions of Nigerians still live with limited financial protection. Health correspondent Annabel Nwachukwu traces the course of the sector from 1960 to 2026 as Nigeria marks another independence anniversary.
13: In the years after independence, healthcare services were concentrated mainly in urban centers, and many rural communities had limited access to formal care. Over time, however, Nigeria turned greater attention to primary health care following the Alma-Ata Declaration of 1978, which promoted community-based health care. That commitment led to the establishment in 1992 of the National... PHCDA to strengthen and coordinate primary health care delivery nationwide. The executive director of NPHCDA, Dr. Buyaina, said the agency was committed to ensuring that service deliveries were optimal.
14: Over the last 3 years, working with six, I can tell you that we've increased the student attendance in primary health centers by over 2,000.
13: Today, firms in the health sector are being driven by the Nigeria Health Sector Renewal Investment Initiative and a sector-wide approach with emphasis on finance, infrastructure, workforce, and service delivery. Federal government made it known that more than 4,000 primary health centers had been revitalized and over 80,000 frontline health was retained. The coordinating Minister of Health and Social Welfare, Professor Pate, explained that the Basic Health Care Provision Fund, BACP, also sustained the essential services at the grassroots.
15: Increased BPF to 2.0, which is good because that gives a more, but that's federal. states will have to also meet up. We wrote to all of them to say, come up, you have 40% to match what the federal government is putting.
13: Health financing, however, remained a major challenge. Limited coverage under the National Health Insurance Scheme, introduced in 2004, led to the creation of the National Health Insurance of the NHIA under the 2022 Act to expand protection and advance universal health coverage.

0: Director General NHIA, Dr. Kelechi Ohiri, explained that more than 20 million Nigerians are enrolled in health insurance programs.
1: First, you are likely that paying out of pocket is not the best. Insurance is an option, and knowing which insurance program is available to you. So making it easier for people to enroll.
0: The regulation of medicines had also grown stronger since its enactment in 1993. The National Agency for Food Administration and Control, NAFDAC, had upgraded its regulatory systems through quality management and the World Health Organization Global Benchmarking Tool. The agency had advanced from maturity level 1 to level 3 and has been admitted into the International Council for Harmonization of Technical Requirements for Pharmaceuticals for Human Use. Disease surveillance marked another major advance. The National Center for Disease Control and Prevention, NCDC, was established in 2011 to strengthen the country's capacity to detect and respond to disease outbreaks. That capacity was tested by the Ebola outbreak in 2014 and by COVID-19. The Director General of NCDC, Dr. Jide Idris, called for preparedness at the subnational level.
2: But federal action alone will not bring outbreaks under control. Many of the interventions that will make the difference must happen in our states, local government areas, facilities, communities, and homes.
0: The response to HIV and AIDS has also evolved from treatments to prevention, early diagnosis, and long-term management. The Director General of the National Agency for the Control of AIDS, NACA, Dr. Temitope Ilori, was on track to end AIDS as a public health threat by 2020.
3: To stay on target, we need every hands on deck. We need direction. We need people to know their status.
0: Long-acting HIV pre-exposure prophylaxis, PrEP, had also been introduced as an additional option. In Abuja, Annabelle Nwachukwu, Radio Nigeria.
4: The Vice President, Kashim Shettima, says Nigeria owes its an economy worthy of their labor. He stated this in Katsina Hwagen of a community investment fund under the Nigeria for Women program Scale Up project. The Vice President also inaugurated roads and public transportation during a working visit to the state. State House correspondent Hamza Al-Khali reports.
5: The Muhammadu Dikko Stadium in Katsina was filled with women from across the state as Vice President Kashim Shettima flagged off the second phase of the Community Investment Fund. The $540 million program, financed by the World Bank and the is designed to expand economic opportunities for women-led community groups and improve access to finance, particularly for women in rural communities. Vice President Kashim Shettima said, "We've carried heavy responsibilities for long, with limited resources for their businesses.
6: They have carried heavy responsibilities with limited means. Their ambition will now have more room to flourish with confidence in identities. Eligibility must remain the basis of access.
5: The Vice President then inaugurated 32 compressed natural gas-powered buses and 200 powered tricycles under the Katsina State Comprehensive Renewal Program. He also commissioned various completed road projects aimed at easing traffic, improving connectivity, and strengthening mobility. The visit of the Vice President to Katsina State also featured of prominent political decampees into the All Progressives Congress APC. Katsina State Governor Dikko Ratah said the state will implement the Community Investment Fund with similar support for men. So announced plans to provide 40 bus terminals across the.
7: This investment reflects our understanding that an effective transportation system requires more than the provision of vehicles. It also requires appropriate terminals, maintenance facilities, passenger infrastructure, and reliable operational arrangements.
5: World Bank Country Director for Nigeria, Mr. Matthew Vargas, said women are already significant contributions across various sectors of the economy. He said that closing gender gaps require deliberate action.
8: But the potential goes well beyond savings and credit. Connecting women financial institutions, market, business development services, governments, private sector opportunities and information.
5: Mr. Vargas called on the private sector, community leaders and traditional institutions to support efforts to expand economic opportunities across the state. From Katsina, Hamza Al-Ghali, Radio Nigeria.
9: Nigerians have been called upon to elect leaders who can see beyond immediate interest and strengthen relationships that bind cities together. The president of the One Plateau Unity Forum, Dabak Dabbing, stated this at the One Plateau Unity Forum in Jos. Josiah Buzun reports.

0: the theme, One Plan, One People, One Vision, Building an Indivisible Future Together, the Unity Forum is meant to unite the people of Plateau through genuine reconciliation and dialogue. The president of the One Plateau Unity Forum, Dr. Longbao Dangbin, said the forum provides the opportunity to trust community by community and relationships by relationships.
1: The three cannot be forest. So we need to live our differences politically, religious, tribal, and come together and speak with one voice to build a more united Plateau. Nobody say about I'm a Magabu man. Nobody should say about I'm a Tarok man. They would say that I'm a Plateau man.
0: Then government to enlighten the traditional institution on the need to ensure peace in their domain and hold them responsible for any breach of peace. Former member of the House of Representatives for Lantan North and South, Benila, emphasized the need for continuity in governance.
2: The more legislators lose at the polls is a setback for democracy, because the experience, the ranking, even when it comes to lawmaking, that can only be acquired when you're on that floor. It takes time to train a legislator. It takes money and resources.
0: The member representing Lantan North Central in the Assembly, Nambol Daniel Listik, who spoke on building the economy, investing in road electrification and basic amenities, stressed the need for government to lay more emphasis on infrastructure.
3: God, you need good roads, hospital, education, electricity. When these things are there, that is what builds the society. That is what builds the community.
0: Patron of the forum, the Sompier Charles Mato Dakar, stressed the need for unity among the Plateau people.
4: When we unite as a people, whatever we want to achieve, we will achieve it. One unity will make us to have a clear vision, because an injury to one is an injury to all.
0: The Sele Jos, Mrs. Esther Aga, in a paper, Skills and Entrepreneurship, Unlocking Opportunities for Youth and Women, has regret that some Nigerians don't explore their talents positively and rely on peanuts.
5: The event also witnessed the presentation of awards to notable Plateau people who acted positively to peace building in Plateau State.
0: From Jos, Josiah Buzun, Radio Nigeria.
6: And on the foreign scene, up to 500 schools across France will be partially or totally closed today after clashes between riot police and student protesters in recent days. Education Minister Edouard Raffray announced this, noting that lessons will be totally or partially suspended in some 400 to 500 high schools as security conditions have not been fulfilled. He also said 24 schools have been burned or ransacked since the start. Thousands of students have been demonstrating over education standards. The protests, which started last week, had spread from Paris to other cities, including Montpellier, Nantes, and...
7: Radio Nigeria, uplifting the people and in the nation.
6: And to sports, the state government reassures the world of world-class national sports festival in the next 53 days. For details of this and more, over now to Ndubuize Chidoka.
8: Governor of Enugu State, Tope Tamba, says his administration is committed to delivering a world-class memorable 23rd National Sports Festival at Cool City Games. Mba also assured of the readiness of the facilities ahead of the games slated for 27th December 2026. The governor was speaking during a tour of Ogu Games Village, one of the venues slated for the National Sports Festival, for a first-hand assessment of the quality of work and the site, stressing that Ogu Games Village, which had long been abandoned, would emerge as a world-standard sports facility in less than 2 months. The governor said the construction of 1,000-capacity bed hostel and construction of outdoor and indoor courts were ongoing and will be completed early enough. But however, said that his administration was not just building for the National Sports Festival, noting that the massive development of sports facilities was in his campaign promise to make Enugu State preferred destination for investment, business, and tourism. He said Nnamdi Azikiwe was already being upgraded into a FIFA standard stadium. The chairman of Ogun local government area, Ucheno Kolo, commended the government for bringing life back to the Games Village, noting that the transformation of the village will speed up the development of the local government and the state in general. Over 1,000 athletes, coaches, officials, and directors of sports from 36 states of the Federation and the Federal Capital Territory are expected to participate in the biennial championship. The nation's big soccer team will this morning face African champion Senegal in another international friendly game. The two sides met last Saturday at the Salah Mohamed Square Sports Complex, Kaduna, with the Senegalese team claiming a 6-4 win. Speaking ahead of today's warm-up game, coach of the Super San Eagles, Abdullahi Issa, said getting against Senegal will boost their confidence heading into Saturday's big soccer Cup of Nations qualifier against Ghana.
9: It's going to help our stand strong against Ghana. When we play on the 10th, you know, we need something that will really boost the boys' confidence.
8: Captain of the Nigerian

0: Team Victor Talley said fans should expect another bowl game in this morning's encounter.
1: Since that we got from this game, but we are coming back for the second game, we know it will be another bowl game.
0: Nigeria and Senegal will meet by 9 p.m. this morning to complete their two-legged international friendly. Champions Rangers International of Enugu maintained their lead at the top of Euromatch Nigeria Premier League football table, following a 4-1 win over Abia Warriors. Rangers goals came from God Chidebere Nwobodo and Akorode Daniel, while Emeka Obioma grabbed the only goal scored by Abia Warriors. The Flylops were on top of their game from the start to finish in the match 7 fixture played in Awka, the Anambra State capital. Rivers United claimed a second spot courtesy of a 2-0 win at home to Kurudu City. Rivers United goals were scored by Samson Obo and Chinemerem Ugweze. Doma United returned to win days with Joshua Abbas, its first minute strike to seal the difference of Savannah Tigers and the visitors Warri Wolves. An injury time by Ismail Asaki was the difference as Niger Toledo's peeped Caliphate 1-0 in Mina. Radio Nigeria star match saw Inter Lagos and Katsina United sharing the points in a 1-1 draw at the Mobile Adejohnson Arena in Lagos. Our commentators Damilola Onifade and Olumide Alex captured the goals. First was Nura Abdullahi of Katsina United.
2: Second corner kick for Katsina United. The first one was taken. Inter Lagos clears it, but out of the struggle, another one comes. After not having any in 33 minutes, they had two in their mouth. Second down!
3: That has a goal, dummy! We talked about a couple of seconds ago. A well-connected pass from the other side, Mubarak, who located Abdul Bakar Nura.
0: An Inter of Lagos equalizer, Kewi Iyede.
2: Some hope for Inter Lagos, according to Olumide, they start to rail out. That Katsina United knows that. And it is the Tatizo! Italianos.
3: That was a fantastic from Kewe Iyede. A beautiful header it was.
0: Elsewhere, Kwara United came from a first half deficit to edge Bank Bees of Kaduna 2-1. Enyimba International of Aba beat Plateau United 2-0. The People's Elephants goals came from Ifeanyi Ihemekwele and Richard Ezinna. While Nasarawa United forced the Shooting Stars Football Club of Ibadan to a goalless draw at the Adamasa Stadium, Ibadan. That's it on sports for this morning. I am Ndubuweze Chidaoka.
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5: For a growing number of Nigerians, the internet has become an important part of education. Students can now access digital libraries, online courses, learning plans, training materials, and teachers beyond the traditional classrooms. But while digital learning is expanding, a learner has equal access to these opportunities. For many families, particularly those in low-income households, served communities, the cost of internet data remains a major barrier. It is against this background that the Nigerian Communications Commission, NCC, introduced the Zero Data Access to Educational Platforms and Content Initiative. Under the operator-sponsored model, participating mobile network operators will provide eligible users with up to 100 megabytes of free data each day when accessing educational platforms. This translates to about 700 megabytes weekly, roughly 3 gigabytes monthly, to 6.5 gigabytes annually. The daily allowance may appear modest, but for students who regularly struggle to afford data, consistent free access to educational resources could make a meaningful difference. The initiative is therefore designed to address one specific aspect of Nigeria's educational quality: the cost of accessing digital learning resources. Participating platforms will include learning management systems, digital libraries, educational repositories, teacher development platforms, and technical and vocational training plans. At present, beneficiaries can access zero-rate additional content free of data charges through the following platforms: www.wyekconnect.com, www.ignite.education.gov.ng, www.inspire.education.gov.ng, www.estudy.ng, and www.elearn.education.gov.ng. The Federal Minister of Education and the NCC will jointly approve and quietly

0: to the platforms. They will also be required to comply with regulations covering telecommunications, cyber security, consumer protection, child protection, and data protection. This targeted approach is important. The initiative is to provide an unrestricted free internet access. It is creating zero access to approved educational resources. The program also brought and the telecommunications industry together in addressing a national development challenge. The success of this initiative is anchored on the leadership and collaboration of the Association of Licensed Telecommunications Operators of Nigeria, ALTON. Its member companies are providing the infrastructure and operational support required for its implementation. Projections by the industry shows that providing the service to about 5 million students could cost operators approximately 15 billion naira monthly or 180 billion naira annually. That's a substantial industry commitment. The investment is part of the effort to develop Nigeria's human capital. The beneficiaries of the program today could become tomorrow's professionals, entrepreneurs, innovators, and skilled workers. This connects digital connectivity with a wider objective of improving productivity and supporting economic growth. However, zero-rated educational data cannot itself solve Nigeria's education challenges. A student still needs a smartphone, computer, or other suitable devices, electricity, reliable network, digital skills, and quality educational content. They will therefore be seen as an intervention aimed at removing one important barrier, the cost of accessing approved digital education resources. The NCC's decision to impose 100 megabyte daily limit is also intended to promote sustainability while usage patterns are studied. And platforms are being encouraged to optimize their services. It is unnecessary data consumption. The 100 megabyte daily limit is also intended to promote sustainability while usage patterns are studied. Educational platforms are being encouraged to optimize their services and reduce unnecessary data consumption. The Commission says it will monitor service availability, platform usage, data consumption, network performance, consumer complaints, and regulatory compliance. Such monitoring will be critical. The real measure of success should not be the amount of free data provided, but whether learners access the opportunity to acquire knowledge, develop skills, and improve their educational prospects. As Nigeria becomes increasingly digital, access to connectivity is becoming key to access to opportunities. The NCC initiative is therefore an important step towards reducing the digital education gap. But the work does not end with the The program must reach the learners who need it the most, remain sustainable, and expand where evidence shows that expansion is necessary. Ultimately, the aim is not simply to provide free data. It is to remove one of the preventing Nigerians from participating fully in digital and ultimately in the emerging digital economy.
1: That spotlight on tackling Nigeria's digital education divide, by Dr. Aminu Muyinga and read by Olaemi Daniel.
2: Now let's take a tour through CyberScope, where we get topics shaping conversations across Nigeria's social media space, with the Kubwa versus Lugbe war on X, which has become Abuja's version of a comedic civil war, where Kubwa wears the crown of the bustling, connected mainland, while Lugbe acts like the limited community Iceland, just because it sits along the highway. It's a hilarious endless cycle of residents aggressively bragging about who has the better traffic gridlock, with Kubwa folks flexing their inner roads, while Lugbe residents claim supremacy simply because they live a few minutes closer to the city center. One anti-Lugbe fellow on X tweets, "Lugbe have the worst roads I've seen in recent years in the whole places I've been in Nigeria. Lugbe knows of those day Abuja normally."
1: It's quite a very funny thing. I when I was reading that thing, I was really laughing. I was like, seriously, people are not thinking of any other thing than

0: This is where we stay. We stay in the bay, you understand, close to the city center. And all of us are like, oh, I know this is Kubwa, it's hustling and bustling.
1: Of course.
0: That's the point.
1: I wonder what some of us who stay at the villa would say.
0: All right, from neighborhood rivalry to a video that Nigerians are definitely not laughing about. A trailer on social media allegedly shows a bandit making tours in the forest. Why not the best to be an RPG launcher as a turning stick? And okay. Jackson Kale tweets, the RPG as turning stick is striking, but treating a weapon as a prop risk is making army ordinary. At Frankest, in reaction, questions how these videos constantly find their way to the internet. And the inability of security to track the criminals.
1: Well,
0: yeah, it's concerning enough, even though it's a bit funny. But then I watched that video and I was like, what if Mr. you understand, they press that thing and then just go brief.
1: That will really help a lot.
0: Well, with that, we draw the curtains on today's edition of CyberScope. Keep the conversations going by connecting with us at Radio Nigeria using the hashtag. Hashtag CyberScope is compiled by Musha Kucha.
1: Our newspaper headlines. So we begin with the Punch newspaper. New army formations strengthen response to insecurity. That's according to President Tinubu. INEC to brief Nigerians as 2027 polls enter 100-day countdown. NAFDAC seizes 300 million naira banned drinks in Lagos.
0: We also have the child 7 lawmakers defect from APC in Yari's home state. 2027, 4 INEC national commissioner seat vacant. 8K despite curfew in plateau. And that's all we can take for newspaper heads this morning. For weather report, thunderstorms accompanied with light rain expected over parts of Adamawa, Taraba, Kaduna, Sokoto, Katsina, Kano, and Zamfara state during the morning hours. And in the north central region, cloudy skies are anticipated over the region with chances of thunderstorms accompanied with winds over parts of the federal capital territory, Benue, Kwara, Kogi, Nasarawa, Abuja states.
1: And now to end the news, here's a recap of the major stories. Some Nigerians have tasked the authorities on strong commitment to address challenges in the education sector. Our corresponding impact of workers' migration to outskirts of Abuja as world marks Habitat Day. The National Agency for Food and Drug Administration, NAFDAC, has called on international partners to support the establishment of vaccine manufacturing facilities in Nigeria. We also reported that up to 500 schools across France will be partially or totally closed on, after clashes between riot police and students protest in recent days.
0: That's the news. Edited by Abubakar Bastion team, I am Rachel Bwala.
1: I'm Jeremiah Jimmy. Thank you for listening and wishing you a beautiful, beautiful day.

0: All right, 97.7 Metro in Lagos. Check your time right now. We've still got 2 more minutes before 8 o'clock, and that was the network news, the very first out of 3. We normally, you know, every day, every single day, that one from 7 to usually is an hour. And thanks to Jime and, of course, Richel, you know, Vola on that particular, you know, duty read. And coming up next, of course, we're having our breakfast show, the first edition for the week. Definitely, we will be blowing it out with great music, gratitude, and of course, with expectations for good things happening in the week. We're expecting them to happen, by the way, so I hope you're ready. I'm Sunday Mona. I'm not alone. I've got my producer here with me, and that's Adeola Tosi. All right. Okay. I stepped and it drizzled a little, so Adeola had a wish.
1: You got what
0: morning.
1: You wanted.
0: No, I said I wanted rain.
1: You were the one that wished. No, I know the listener listening who was here to swear. This funny. Know that you did not say it explicitly.
0: I didn't
1: but
0: say
1: it. You sounded like it.
0: No, I said the rains can fall if it's going to, but not during the time or period people are trying to make their way to work. That's what I said.
1: So that you can say something and I can hear another thing.
0: Why do you think I want to rain? Like, you know, rainy days are messy.
1: Based on what I was in between the lines, in between the words, I heard, I wish rain would fall.
0: No, I didn't say that. Don't say with Lagos people. People are in traffic right now, trying to make their way to work. All right. So we got some messages that came in during the news period.

0: you know, read those quickly, and then we will continue right here with music. And we got this one from ADG Ralph, this one from Owuru, and he says, politicians can do anything to score cheap political points. Rotimi Amaechi's father died because he couldn't afford drugs. Wow. Borrowing isn't a bad thing as long as you have a means to service it, business or feeding. What Nigerians don't do is to separate needs from wants. So we borrow anytime a window to borrow opens to us. What a shame. Ready, Ralph from Oro with a message there.
1: Okay, we have from Martins from Ojo Alaba. He says, APC and Tinubu making of Nigerians locally and internationally. A government who knows only how to borrow and share it among itself. What a shame. That's Martins from Ojo Alaba.
0: Okay. Pascal Chimide says, online loan platforms have made more Nigerians go into borrowing, hence being heavily indebted. Okay. Online loan platforms for making Nigerians... can you blame, business, right, that, let's say, sells stuff, can you blame for the decisions that their customers are making?
1: It's the
0: people that are making the decision.
1: So the power of the choice. I think this falls on under the jurisdiction that we believe that we get that at the end of the day, you still have the power of choice. Yes, the online loan platforms may have made it more and easy, and they may have put it in your face, because I know there are some platforms that every login you go, they are telling you that, oh, do you want to borrow money? Oh,
0: do you know how much texts I get in a month? Wait, let me talk about mine. I get at least 8 different messages
1: sending me to borrow
0: every month, even including my banks. My banks are sending me messages and telling me you're eligible for fire. No.
1: Oh, you're big man.
0: Yeah, the other one is telling me, right?
1: I
0: look at this money like, really?
1: So, but at the end of the power of choice relies on, although for a person that may be desperate, because if you are seeing it, somebody is sending you a message and telling you you are eligible to take this land, they make it seem so easy.
0: And my DND is on,
1: and they make it easy like that. If you are desperate, like, it's for a person...
0: It's not exactly easy. You still need to... Recently, the CBN governor... They passed a circular, a communique that they've made the loaning process a little bit more comprehensive. So it's not as easy as it was last year anymore. So there are some additional...
1: But a person that is hungry and needs... Because according to the report, it's like Nigerians are not borrowing to buy things for luxury. The borrowing is basically for
0: to service subscriptions.
1: Sometimes to eat. And those things are basic. Like you can't sit as a parent. You can't be in the house and you see that your child is losing out,
0: mm-hmm.
1: in quotes, from being educated, and you have this person telling you you're eligible for 5 million, you're eligible for 500k. You're going to be like, okay, let me test and just fix this. Most times, because of that present need, you may not. Very few people that have the ability to be like, okay, if I take this, how am I going to do
0: payback?
1: How am I going to pay back?
0: How are you paying the
1: then
0: next one?
1: Consider the fact that I'm still going to pay this same
0: again.
1: So how am I? Few people are able to reason things through like that.
0: So is it the fault of the loaners, or people need to just be more disciplined?
1: I think it's both people. Is it that there are some products, the advertisement is not as open as before? Like, for instance, is it cigarette or what?
0: It could be objectively harmful.
1: Yeah, so
0: it's cigarette and alcohol.
1: But it is only getting to an addiction for some people. Because people now are doing it, like, it's something that people are now doing more and more. So
0: people are also addicted to food. I mean, have you gone to any fast food restaurant? There are people there who come every
1: food.
0: Day.
1: We can't stop them from food.
0: But it's still poisonous.
1: At what point are we deem it as an... It's not something that we can generalize.
0: The moment you can't, because there are medical and food safety standards, portion control,
1: one rule for everybody. It varies. Like, what should be the portion you are supposed to take is not going to be like the same. I think that yes, people have the power of choice, but maybe

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1: 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How are you doing, and how's the weather from where right now? How's it, does it feel? What does it look like? Is it drizzling already, or it's just, you know, preparing? Because it's cloudy a little bit right now, and I was just thinking, to hope we haven't invoked the thunder too early. A conversation earlier on talking about the weather in Lagos and hoping that it wouldn't be a bad one. Even if it rains, shouldn't be something that would send people running

0: out of their houses. We've been seeing videos from River State, and it's not funny. People are entire neighborhoods and in parts of, you know, Port Harcourt, just parts of, you know, the where floods have taken over communities, and it gets as high as waist high. We're hoping that help will come for the people, and hopefully we'll have the swamp boogies to come dig up, you know, passageway for the water to move away and the residents to return, because the place is looking like a desert town, like a ghost town. Few people going back to pick up their properties and move to other places for the time being. But in Lagos, we do not have that exact type of situation. We don't. But we have our own unique challenges that we face on a daily basis. Some roads are not good, and some other places can be quite tricky. One of such places would be the, well, it's been fixed technically, but the bridge itself is in need of attention, and that will be the Isalu Bridge. For those driving from Orili heading towards the theater area would notice the bridge, that bridge, yes. Somebody once described it as naked. The upper layer is off, and what you have is a rough underlayer with the joints exposed, giving car bumpy, you know, bumpy, very unpleasant bumpy feel when you drive through. All right, traffic this morning on the Third Mainland Bridge looking typical of a Monday. What you have is good flow on Worosoke, but as you approach at Adekunle, it becomes slower. Stay tuned, I'll give you more updates. We got to bring you a message. I'll be right back. Don't cheat. We got you covered all the way.
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0: Seven Metro FM. Let's quickly wrap up more update from other update. What traffic is looking like at this point in the Third Mainland Bridge, and I did say that as you approach, Adekunle slows down, and that's the typical situation for Mondays and other busy days. From Adekunle, it flows easy in the island, but heavy vehicular movement. That's what you have. For those heading towards the Osborne axis, you have to brace. It's busy, of course. A lot of people trying to take that route. However, the traffic eases and, you know, becomes better as you get closer to Obadinka Oyekon Avenue, and from that stretch to Alfred Rowane is good, right? Alfred Rowane is also, you'd notice from the traffic, light activity at Glover Junction, where you have the Mövenpick Hotel, the traffic situation there is because of the traffic lights. So if you get there, just be patient, you'd pass through. Approaching Falomo, it becomes a bit busy, right? Falomo area is generally quite busy this morning. Even vehicles coming from our road also would experience that. There's a backlog. You'd notice it from the fuel station there all the way down to the roundabout at Falomo. On the bridge, you would experience ease because it's free getting at this point in time, and it's flowing quite well. With the very busy Akandishola on Victoria Island, Akandishola is busy up until the junction of Adeola Adekun. The rest of it good, by the way. Adeola Adekun is smooth, Uzumbambadi. We're also having good flow driving to the roundabout from Uzumbambadi. We use a bit of traffic or backlog, which in sports from the Kufa Bayomi street there, the jungle.

0: has also explained the reason for including swimming in this year's competition. Let's hear from Peters. We'll be back.
1: Is strategic beyond being a competitive Olympics. It is a vital life skill. We want to discover future swimmers for Lagos and Nigeria. I am also highly delighted to announce that the grand finale of this fifth edition will be hosted by the prestigious CMS school, Bariga Lagos, at their world-class sports facility.
0: Okay, so you heard from GM Radio 1, the event is powered by Radio 1 and, of course, Sports and Outside Broadcast. But then we also have an ambassador of course, the team, talking about the Fiesta itself, ex-international and captain of the 19 Flying Eagles, Tajuddin Disu, who said he's delighted to be associated with the event that will discover new talent in sports just like it's a goal, and he promised to continue supporting this. Tajuddin Disu.
2: It's nothing. It means how you handle. You must discipline yourself. No matter who you think you are, it is the work of God. Make sure you do the best thing. Even overlook anybody. Don't think because you are this today, somebody else will know. Just keep doing what you're doing. I thank the organizers, everybody seated. Thank you very much for coming.
0: Okay, he was actually giving to the students who will be participating in this event. We told you it's for junior secondary school. And a big kudos to Owo Crown Sportswear, the official sportswear for the edition of the Children's Sports Fiesta. They've been with us all these years, kitting our youngs. And so we urge you to join us at the CMS Grammar School on the 20th of October to come enjoy some good football and, of course, athletics. Let's move to another athletic story this time. World third best sprinter Ajayi has advised boarding athletes to always prioritize hard work and commit to heart their coaches' wise counsels if they want to get to the of their careers. He told the youngsters to seek means of improving on their performance when some targets seem unattainable. He was speaking at the week during a reception organized for him by the Lagos State Athletics Association of his outstanding achievement on the international stage, and he now is rose from the streets of Ikorodu, saying that hard work, dedication to and listening to his coaches' advice were the main ingredients in his rise. He also used his personal journey as a source of inspiration and encourage young athletes to remain committed and connected to their roots while acknowledging the sacrifices made by his family and, of course, coaches. Well, big ups to Ola. He's doing a great job for Nigeria, and what a way to inspire youngs. Take a cue from him and get going. And, of course, in boxing, Anthony Joshua and Tank will settle their rivalry in Cardiff on December 11th. It's been confirmed. Joshua Fury has been on a collision course for a decade without even ever in the ring, and now the heavyweights signed a contract. Earlier, Joshua at least included a clause stating that fight would take place in Britain, likely to be at in November. But Netflix, who will broadcast the fight at the prospect of an afternoon start time in the US, and pushed for the fight moved across the Atlantic. So the fight will now take place at the Principality Stadium's roof and is expected to start at 1 a.m. to ensure the first bell rings in the evening of America's East Coast. Joshua and Fury were expected to be $5 million pounds each, warmed up for their showdown with respective victories in July. At the end, to an end, one of the most heated debates in British boxing history 5 years after Fury and Joshua were in their prime. Then quickly to Formula One, Max Verstappen took his Bulls' first win of the year with a dominant drive in a dramatic Bahrain Grand Prix that started amid chaotic and unprecedented scenes. Verstappen led home the Mercedes of Kimi Antonelli, who took a giant leap towards his first world title when teammate George Russell retired from third place with a power unit failure with two go. Antonelli now leads Russell by 84 points with either 6 or 7 races remaining. Of course, Lewis Hamilton finished in that race, Charles Leclerc in fifth position, and then Isaac had finished in fifth, actually. And of course, the next one, we have a triple header beginning in Azerbaijan and then stopping in Malaysia, finally in Singapore next Sunday, October 11th. So we'll see how that works out. Let's quickly head to football, but we'll take a quick breather. It is still Metro Sports.

international friendly match against Russia's senior men's national team. And there's been some hiccups here and there because some of the clubs have refused to run with their players, coupled with injuries to notable names, and that has seriously Nigeria's squad ahead of the friendly. I don't know if anyone is interested in this one. We are more interested in them qualifying for the AFCON, and it was a good performance. But all the same, they'll be playing against Russia tomorrow, and that Wilfred Ndidi, the captain, had a knock, so he will not be playing in this one. For midfielder Rafael Onyedika, he was stopped from traveling to German club Eintracht Frankfurt. Bright Osayi Samuel, the UAE-based midfielder Ridwan Gbokwola, were also stopped by their club. Holland-based defender Victory Akwe was prevented from flying due to injury. Moses Uso was not initially included, but when Coach Eric Schell eventually asked for him, LASK FC told him he should not travel. So there's been a lot of situation around this friendly. I think Eric Schell will have to make do with what he has. 18 players is a good number, so they should be able to prosecute it. I don't expect victory, but at least let them blend and see the best from there. Let's move to the MPFL match day, where we saw loads of goals. Doma United started on Saturday, beating Rivers by 1-0. It was 1-1 between Pillars and Shooting Stars, and then Benin Insurance were the highest scoring team at the weekend, beating Barra FC by 4-1. Rangers of Albion Warriors 3-1 in the Oriental Derby. Enyimba finally got a win, beating Plateau United 2-0 at home, and it was 1-1 between Inter Lagos and Katsina United. For those of you listening, we gave the commentaries for this game. While, of course, Kwara United saw Alchis Beast 2-1, Niger Tunisians also won 1-0 against Kun Khalifat, and Real United defeated Ikorodu City 2-0 at home. Of course, Shooting Star Nasarawa playing out a goalless draw. And for the table, Akuja's win, they are now back on top with 16 points. Rivers United in second with Doma United have been pushed down to third with 13 points, and then Bar FC occupy the fourth position with 12 points. We'll also hear that the MPFL is set to introduce a Friday night fixture as part of a new model aimed at giving supporters a wider range of opportunities to watch top. And this arrangement will begin on match day 9th clash between Shooting Ranches Bees at Lekon Salami Stadium. That would be great. I mean, 6 p.m., it would be nice to have a Friday kickoff. You don't have to play all the games on Sunday. I'm beginning to enjoy what the MPFL is bringing. Big kudos to this. Moving to the UEFA Nations League, starting from yesterday's result, I think the biggest game yesterday was the one between Portugal and Norway. And, Portugal edged it 2-1. Of course, goals from Gonçalo Ramos and Cancelo has been playing very well for them. Big ups to the team. Other results saw Netherlands beat Serbia by 2-1. Greece and Germany out a goalless draw. And Denmark, away from home, defeated Wales. It was 1-1 between Kosovo and Austria, as well as Ireland against Egypt. But Azerbaijan saw Lithuania by 1-0. On today, we also saw some great games. England have been blowing people. They blew Croatia out of the park. Away from home, 7-0 win for them. Kane was on the score sheet. I think Buka was also on the score sheet in that one. Morgan Rogers as well. Big ups to the team. Also won against the Czechia by 3-1. They've been doing pretty well. I think I'm enjoying what I've seen so far. There was Iceland for Estonia, Switzerland, as well as Finland. More games coming up as well. France, Belgium. That's the biggest game tonight. 7:45 p.m. We also have Italy, Turkey, not take on Georgia. Ukraine against Hungary, and Bosnia will take on Poland, and Romania versus Sweden. Cyprus will welcome Latvia, and Montenegro up against Armenia. I don't really enjoy the UEFA match of this UEFA Nations League, but I enjoy the football that I'm watching. So your eyes there, get the more or the best from it. That's a wrap on the show. AMS will also be back in the afternoon on Sports Summit for more analysis on themes and what to look forward to the Super Eagles against Russia. My name is Ami. Do have a lovely morning.

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1: So my baby captain down the head, you know they concentrate on just the waist. 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There is something they do.

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0: Well, some stories right now, right here. Kind of a do a break to quickly some update just reaching me right now. Anyway, we'll look at that in a bit. But there is a story, you know, came up during our review this morning. Look at that for a bit. Just talk about it. You know, it was in the Punch newspaper, and it's a story that's been trending. People have been asking questions. It's titled "The Gen Z Nurses." Madonna University, and a student that was expelled and 14 others suspended. So at the end of the day, we're asking the question, how far is too far? Both for the students and then for the school. Did they have rules that govern making videos for, I don't know if this was for TikTok, but it was a medical student, a nursing student dancing video and, you know, following a trend on social media. Now, there have been debates over the years about seriousness in the place of, you know, medical

0: operations and medical fields, there should be seriousness and not a place for jokes or play. Even though nobody's saying Jack should not be a boy that plays sometimes, but you know, some expression. So he reads, it says, the university in the LA campus, River State, has expelled a final year student simply identified as Mercy and suspended 14 others, 500 level students over a viral TikTok video. Yeah. Video showed a group of nursing students dancing in a hospital in the area, staircase and bus. Mercy, who featured in the opening seconds of the clip dancing in a hospital hallway, allegedly received her expulsion letter during the week. Now, the dance routine was recorded as part of a social media known as the Gen Z Nurses Challenge. Healthcare workers dancing in clinical settings. And the video contained a Pidgin English caption reading sequel, "Not Gen Z Full Hospital Now." Okay, the caption, that's a very disturbing caption. Very disturbing caption. It's not flattering to the practice. What does that mean? But anyway, by Saturday evening, TikTok account used to publish the video had been set to private, while direct messages sent to the user remained undelivered. Now, it was gathered, it was uploaded in August and picked up by social media early last month. You want to blow, now you've blown up. So a 15-second version of the video published by online on September 1 had gathered over 1.7 million views by Saturday. Now, the video was recorded on the premises of the University of LA campus. They also established that the first private Catholic, established as the first private Catholic university in West Africa, operates three campuses in LA: River State, Okija State, and Apugo, Enugu State. So, medical influencer and TikTok content creator, Nurse Gema, drew public attention to the video and launched an online appeal for the institution to grant the affected students clemency. While that is, whose idea was it to put something like, "Don't fall sick, na Gen Z full hospital"? What is that? What's that supposed to mean? It's not doing credit to the Gen Zs, and it's also implying that they're not competent to take care of you, which is also a pun in the guts of the entire medical system. Why would anyone think it's a good idea?
1: I think maybe it's because society has projected the image of Gen Zs as a group of people that are not to be taken too serious. You know, we all get used to hearing people say, "Oh, the back in days life was better. The days life was better." You know? So for normally we just assume, for whenever we hear that, just aspire to work towards being as good as. But now we have a generation who are not interested. Who believes that just for now, you said life was better, so now you live with the, is that better?
0: It's not a good reaction though. If that's it, it's not a good reaction.
1: I think that's why, like, that's telling that, okay, you guys say we are not serious, so you have to live with it. So
0: no, you don't do that at the expense field. And then, you know, when the see this now, the Gen Zs and the others will laugh, but there are people like me that would read the message and like.
1: So when you get to the hospital, I meet a
0: Gen Z.
1: So when you get to the hospital, so now what they don't realize, you know, so I think some things that we don't realize is that some things may come out as jokes, yet it has a lasting experience, because technically, the moment you go to the hospital and you meet a young nurse there, or a person, let me say a Gen Z nurse, you automatically just think like, oh, I'm doomed.
0: It's pushing a stereotype, reinforcing.
1: So it may be funny initially, but then the stereotype gradually starts ticking. And we start assuming that, oh, okay, these people are not, okay, I'm doomed already for me being in this space. I hope we realize things.
0: Well, right now everyone is talking about the punishment. Maybe it's a little bit too heavy, stuff like that. But if the school can reconsider level, that's a lot of successes behind her. But I think even if she's getting

0: an extra year, that would be better, you know, so than letting go the entire thing. So I'd like to see the school that's just my personal wish anyway. But then the video wasn't a good one. All right, 9707, or make a point.
1: Make a point. Thoughts in 60 seconds.
2: One minute.
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Well, 707 Metro FM, welcome to Make a Point. Today is World Teachers Day. Yes, it marks a historic milestone as the global community celebrates under the theme Standing with Teachers, 60 years of protecting the profession, advancing its status, and shaping futures. You know, teachers have done a lot in society because everyone had to go through a teacher at some point. You cannot be anything without going through a teacher, at some point. And that's why they are so pivotal when it comes to the development and knowledge base of any society. It's just what it is. Welcome to Make a Point. I'm Sunday Imona, being pretty Adela Tosin this morning. And we are going to be expecting you, come in and share your thoughts on the subject this morning. Well, don't worry, I'll expand it. The numbers you can reach us through is 077-7000-977. But before that, let me, just go ahead and, spread the topic so that we can come in at the right point. Now, this particular event, the World Teachers Day, is usually held annually for 5. And this year's celebration is particularly significant. Commemorates the 60th anniversary of the 1966 ILO UNESCO recommendation concerning the status of teachers, the foundational international framework that first established the rights, responsibilities, and labor standards for educators worldwide. Now, focusing on the 2026 theme, while World Teachers Day always honors the dedication of educators, the 26th theme serves as an urgent call to action for governments and policymakers. It shifts the focus from simple appreciation to systemic protection and advancement. That is the point we're in right now. So the theme addresses several critical pillars, one of which is protecting the profession, which is confronting modern challenges that threaten the stability of teaching, including unsustainable workloads, mental health burnout, and safety concerns. Second would be advancing teacher status, urging global leaders to improve the materials and symbolic status of educators, tackling competitive salaries, career progression, and professional autonomy. Then number three, we also have shaping our futures, highlighting how supporting teachers directly impacts the future. Well-supported educators are vital for navigating massive shifts, such as integrating AI and digital technologies in classrooms and fostering climate change education. And ultimately, the 2026 celebration reminds us that we can build resilience, future-ready education system without actively investing it in listening and protecting the teachers that we listen to and protecting the teachers who lead them. All right, I guess you're wondering where do you come in? So there are some issues. There's global teachers shortage. You have 44 additional teachers are needed, for instance, globally by 2030 to achieve universal primary and secondary education. 15 million of this total shortfall is concentrated in sub-Saharan Africa alone. Okay, they are screaming, and we'll get to that in a bit. 58% of the total global hiring demand is required just to educators who are actively leaving the profession. That's just on that one, global teacher shortage. While the second main aspect, attributing and there's attrition out, which means, this calls for protecting the profession itself. So, double the exit rate. The global attrition rate for primary school teachers doubled from 4.6

0: 6% to in 2015 to over 9%. That was in years. So we're going to be speaking with a professional from the teaching field in a bit. Well, while she gets ready, we would let me add this to it. We also have the material and professional status issue, which speaks of advancing status. So we here we come to salary gaps. 50% of countries worldwide pay teachers less than other profession and professional with equivalent university qualifications. Lack of professional voice. Only 48% of primary teachers and 55% of secondary teachers globally are covered national labor conventions that guarantees collective bargaining and a formal voice in policy making. All right, so let's listen to Mrs. Bukola Olumide, teacher with over two decades of experience, share some of the challenges of the profession. Right?
1: Stay tuned. It feels good to be a teacher. It feels good to be a teacher. I really enjoy teaching. I love teaching. It gives joy. It gives me fulfillment. So I'm delighted to be a teacher. Today, teachers face many challenges because society, technology, structures, and children's attitudes towards learning are changing rapidly. Challenges include short attention span. Many children are fast-paced entertainment from phones, social media, and video games. This can make it difficult for them to concentrate during lessons. You know, dependence on technology can support or aid addiction. Technology itself is not a problem. It is supposed to support learning. Excessive use of phones and the internet can create distractions, children's willingness to think deeply or read extensively. Declining respect for authority is also another problem. You know, some children are growing up in environments where adults are questioned or challenged frequently. As a result, teachers may struggle to maintain discipline, authority in the classroom. Another challenge is parenting challenges. Parents are extremely busy, while others may place all responsibility for academics on character development on the teachers. And this can make the teacher's role overwhelming. So there are a lot of challenges teachers face. A lot. Poor reading culture is another challenge. Some children prefer videos and social media to books. And this can affect vocabulary, comprehension, writing ability, and academic performance. We also have behavioral and emotional challenges. You know, teachers increasingly encounter children dealing with anxiety, anger, peer pressure, family problems, bullying, low self-esteem, or other emotional difficulties. These issues affect learning and behavior. I want to expatiate more on the behavioral and emotional challenges. You know, when a child is not excited coming to school, there will be problem learning. Maybe the home front is not okay. Maybe the parents are always fighting. Or perhaps the child is staying with one guardian that is taking care of him or her. Maybe the child has not eaten. Maybe the night food. A lot of things can constitute to behavioral and emotional issues. Or maybe the child is always being bullied in the school or in the street or where he stays. There will be problems. The child will not be able to learn fast. There are a lot of challenges that teachers face. I also want our teachers burnout. You know, planning lesson notes, making work, managing behavior, communicating with parents, meeting administrative demands, and keeping up with the new method and leave teachers physically and emotionally exhausted. That cannot be overcome. There are a lot of challenges that teachers face in the teaching and learning session. It is very, very important that we are looking into all this so that we'll be able to adjust. And it is not easy planning lesson. Marking students, it's a whole lot, especially when you have a large class whereby you need to mark and you need to make corrections. It is not easy at all. Those are the challenges that teachers face in the teaching profession.

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She shares some of the challenges and, of course, her passion for teaching over a span of experience. I did note, mention that technology is not even a problem, but it's meant to assist. There's both scarcity sometimes and over-reliance. You can reach out to us and let's talk about this. 0700-7000-977. 0700-7000-977. Welcome to Make a Point. Let's have

0: have a conversation. Hello, good morning. Hello, good morning.
1: Good morning, sir. That's
0: right. Yeah, well done. So I knew you're the one. I knew you're the one. Huh?
1: I was expecting 10 kg of rice for independence last August in Abakes.
0: You were what?
1: Happy
0: to chat. Thank you. Happy to chat.
1: My name is Prince. Calling you from the center of the city device this morning.
0: Okay.
1: Leaders are neglected by governments and they are overwhelmed. No incentives. No infrastructure developments. I went to explore to Mosuku, water, yesterday with water. I saw the government's company. It looks like one of the dream peaks. Infrastructure development is the key. Do that one way. I remember when I was school, if I see my teacher go wrong, and if they teach you, you go put your mind in there, and you go use your mind to teach. I don't mean, sir.
0: Go on.
1: The government is not doing the well. If they are doing the well, why is ASU threatening or going on strike? What are they asking? Good environmental. Good conditions in environment. Incentive for lecturers. Incentive for our professors. Are they asking too much? In conclusion, let them do their well and they should stop that way so that they can also get my environment. In conclusion, you see those Jesus must, whether it's to enter that place, Jesus, or you can say the truth, but it's unfortunate. It's a shame.
0: Thank you, Kubuku.
1: All right.
0: Thank you. Calm down. Thank you very much. Points noted. Speaker this morning, Mrs. Olumide said about the role of parents when it comes to this. Some parents do not discipline their kids. They don't discipline their kids. So the burden falls back on the teacher. And then sometimes when the home is not peaceful, it reflects in the academic performance of the student. One is one of the most common indicator when a child is not performing. There's problem at home. That child is carrying extra emotional burden and cannot really focus in class. 700-7977. It is World Teacher. 60 years already since the whole pact was created to celebrate and make sure yearly attention is drawn to the sector. 60th anniversary going forward. So we're asking some questions this morning about our view of the teaching practice, you know, our teachers, of parents, the role of technology, AI integration, and so on. Hello, good morning. Hello, good morning. Okay, that didn't quite connect. Didn't connect properly. All right, do call back. We want to hear from you. 077-900-7977. Now, thinking back to school, let me move further down to the primary school experience. One of the things that I noticed while I was in primary school was the fact that most of our teachers were women, and they had this role of both teachers and mothers. One of my most endearing experiences in primary 5 would be with one Mrs. Oyeme, that to me was a human version of, you know, Jesus's mother. That was because of how she, you know, she treated us in class. She played the role of Chin, also taught us about culture. I wasn't sure that was in the syllabus anyway, but you know, she did that. If you had a birthday, she would go out of her way to make sure she gets refreshment to add to yours and then feel special for the day. And if we had more than one person, it would be like a mini jamboree in class, and she would make our time to always do that. What about when students, any of us, you know, fell ill? That was all ceremony. And so at the time, as the young boy I was, impressionable, very much so, I saw that woman as not a human. I saw her as this must be one angel that fell from, you know, from heaven. All right. And that's how deep and impactful

0: her activities, you know, well, on us. So it goes a long way when we can have teachers who are so dedicated. But then it comes at cost. They have to have fairly good welfare vision for them to do things like that today. Hello, good morning.
1: Good morning, my brother.
0: Good morning to you.
1: Thank you.
0: Welcome.
1: My name is Ben. I'm calling from Idumu.
0: Ben from Idumu, welcome.
1: Yes. Please, I know it is different. I have one other boring question to let you know. Because this thing happens sometime, and up to now, nothing has heard of it. It's about a Major General, Duru, who we heard about his mission since 2023, after retirement from the assumption of the new government. This thing happened in Imo State. Up to today, the family does not know about this general, a commandant of army signal. Please, this issue should be revisited so that what is happening. Is he alive or is he dead? Nobody knows. Thank you.
0: Okay, thank you, Ben, from Idumu. Although we're talking about teachers, you did raise a very important question there. We wouldn't know except we follow up on that story and find out the latest on it, if anything has been published, or then we can also look deeper.

0: actually, I had great teachers anyway, but one of the teachers, you know, actually left a very strong impression, on me, you know, and it wasn't just me, it was a lot of us in class saw her that way because she went above and beyond to be a mother to us. Cause I never knew men could be teachers. I never saw a male teacher while I was in primary school. The first time I saw a male teacher was in secondary school. And they were minority anyway, so it was very weird to me. It was odd, but I got used to it. All right, go on. Tosin, you want to say something?
1: I think even till now, you have less male teachers in primary school. Most primary school teachers tend to be men, so the ratio would be...
0: Wait, men?
1: Women, I beg your pardon.
0: Okay.
1: Women. So the ratio tends to be, I think there is something about more women having the ability to, I don't want to say more women, but most times the ratio of people that teach people in the primary school is always men. You see, it's always women. Why am I saying men?
0: You like your husband, so.
1: It's always women. So like for me, growing up in school, I had my earlier teachers. Very funny. I had male teachers, right? But the school I went to, for the primary school I went to, and for our primary five, most of the teachers were men. In fact, were taught by men. But for other classes, you do more female. So I think that's why you have that mindset that you don't have more men doing the
0: teaching. Yeah. When I got my admission into secondary school and I saw men, like, I was afraid of them. Like, this one would... They were... All of them had canes in their hands.
1: No, but they're fantastic male teachers. You know? I can't forget...
0: Of course. I'm coming to my secondary school experience. And something that has stayed with me till now came from a male teacher, my geography teacher. Anyone who is close to me knows... They know how good I am in that subject. You know, and so practically...
1: We thank him for that.
0: Yeah, well, according to him, we gave him the nickname, calling him the textbook, Goshelong. So, that was his name. That was like his nickname. We gave him the nickname. This man dressed like a banker to come and teach us. Full suit with tie. Full. I'm not joking. It's not all this suit you buy by the roadside. Like, full suit with tie. He was different. You know, and then he was teaching that course like he was presenting for the United Nations. His effigy was too much. But every single week, he will come with original standard maps, distribute these maps to all of us, although he bills us some stipend because the maps will belong to us. He would distribute the map, teach us how to do reduction, expansion, teach us the cardinal points, how to navigate if you're lost, everything. You know, and during WAEC, my school scored, you know, A1, like,
1: really?
0: We all scattered the whole thing, you know, because
1: geography.
0: It was so familiar. The guy did such a great job. Geography that people hated. Like, what is this? People didn't
1: like,
0: want
1: as you're talking, I'm rolling my eyes.
0: You understand?
1: As you're mentioning all those things.
0: He made it interesting, you know, and he was using very, he had a power of presentation. So he could present, he could teach it very well. And since that time, anywhere I'm going to, subconsciously, I'm trying to know where is North Pole, where is South Pole. I still do that till today.
1: You ingrained that.
0: Anywhere I am, I'm trying to just casually try to figure out where is North Pole here? Where is South Pole? Where is the direction? I must know my four cardinal point. It's a habit that I have till today. And this is how many decades? After. So the impact of teachers on people is great. I can read any map. Like,
1: till now. After 20th century.
0: I am working with it on this station. I know we get direct feed from the FRSC. We do get direct feed for traffic, but sometimes I don't wait for them. I just go ahead and extract myself. So the skill set is a life. It's something you use. I drive. I know when to move. I know how to check for traffic. I know how to do all of that. And when I'm telling people, don't take this route, go through this route, don't, you know, these are, the origin was back in secondary school.
1: Back from the teacher.
0: You get. So it can be that deeply impactful when you have a good teacher. Hello, good morning.
2: Good morning, son.
0: Good morning. Welcome.
2: Good morning. The boyfriend to non-living thing.
0: No, my girlfriends and my friends.
1: His girlfriend.

0: living thing.
1: What's that?
2: Radio boyfriend.
1: It's the boyfriend that is on radio.
0: Oh, okay. So it's the radio. Now I understand.
2: Radio boyfriend, actually.
1: Go on.
2: All right. This is Mark on the app of the
1: day. Welcome. Good to have you.
2: Please, I didn't listen clearly. You know, this on Monday morning, a lot of people dubbing me with work, chat, and all that. I didn't listen carefully, and I wanted to actually make little contribution to this.
1: Okay.
2: This teacher and AI and whatever.
1: All right.
2: So, I don't know what area you're actually talking about on this teacher and AI.
1: Pick any topic. It's broad. There are challenges that they are facing, so you could, from the perspective of the challenges, you could pick anyone.
2: Okay, and that's why I called Sunday. The challenge we are facing as teacher, although I don't teach in secondary school or whatever, but I'm a teacher. If at 10 o'clock I have lectures online, some of them are equal assignment bigger. The challenge we are facing is money. We need money. If we need money, we need them to pay us very well. You know, see, Sunday,
1: I thought the remote teaching was very lucrative.
2: Some of them will not even pay. See, Sunday, the best paid I've ever received teaching. Okay, I think it was even last year now. A student in the US were taking one particular exam and they were paid us 2 hours, 30K. That's the best I've put.
1: Wait, 30K per session?
0: Oh, just
2: 2 hours.
1: 2 hours, 30K. That's for 2 hours. Yes.
2: And it doesn't come like that now. And that's just what some of them will not pay. You can mind today is 50 now. A lecture we've done or whatever, the woman is telling me, use your money to pay other instructors. I will send the money later. Today is 5th of October for September salary.
1: It sounds like you have a bad client too. What? I don't understand. Like, that's
2: no,
1: a thousand naira for 2 hours.
2: They almost general. Do you know? That's why I said the person that said teachers reward will be in heaven. We need to take that person to court and examine that person.
0: But have you considered the fact? Have you considered the fact that, like, somebody was just talking about what his teacher did for him, that forever people will continue to appreciate what you have done?
2: Man, that is the philosophy we made, and because of that, you will not reward the man. And that's why you see some teachers, their hair grown and they appear like people that have lost seafood eat for the past 1 week. Like what Sunday said, that is what the kids say, teacher reward will be in heaven. What does teacher will not make them?
1: It doesn't
2: make them pay them, let them get little reward here. At least, especially this financial hardship, this economy, teacher need money. You know, I said last year, when we talk about it, wouldn't want to be a teacher. You will not want to be a teacher because there is nothing there. Teachers are not even honorable. Even lecturers now, lecturer is a form of teacher. But when you talk of lecturer, higher teacher, they are not even honorable. How much is their salary? There are some of our lecturers that we know that, you can imagine one of our professors came to class was telling us in those days that, I've been able to pay my 1.5 million for, this land something, certificate of occupancy. He was telling us, using it to tell us that he has been able to pay 1.5. Where are there some guys in the some of the students in the class that came with car of 25 million.
1: Okay.
2: So you can imagine a professor say that. So what we need, the first thing we need is actually let's pay teachers. If you pay teachers very well, scholars will be part of it. Some people will teach in secondary school that they are running from. Look at the way they are paying teachers in UK, in US. They earn good money, but here in Nigeria, We don't have good money, good pay. The AI they are talking about is actually useful for teachers. It's a good, like, is it Mr. Bayoni you play? Mentioned that you have to prepare lesson notes and many other things.
1: She said so.
2: It's good for us.
1: Okay, let's wrap it up so that can have a closure.
2: Okay, no problem. So, please, my major thing, I have nothing to talk about, construction or whatever, but my major thing, now money.
1: Remuneration. Thank you very much, Omar Kodia. Thanks for calling. And that's our last call on the segment this morning. Remuneration happens to be one of the major areas that has been highlighted in this year's celebration or commemoration as one of the major areas that needs improvement globally. And it was mentioned that sub-Saharan Africa need that urgent intervention to elevate the status of teachers as well as address the career path trajectory for many of them. Right, on that note, we draw the curtain. We'll keep the conversation going. We must continue to talk and speak to our leaders to do the needful in this area. Our children's lives and future are at stake. I'm Sunday Mona. It's always a pleasure. We'll do this again tomorrow. My producer is Adeola Tosin. And coming up next is Nosa Aituame with Aviation Runway. Do stay tuned.

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2: 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I'm your captain, Nosa Aituame. On today's flight, when illness meets air travel, what must sick passengers provide before they can board, and where does an airline's responsibility begin and end? We'll also take a look at eSIM technology and how Sabre Central and West Africa is helping international travelers stay connected while abroad. All that coming up shortly after this message from our trusted partner, the Nigerian Civil Aviation Authority, NCAA, guardian of safer skies and protector of airline and passenger rights.
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2: Can a sick passenger fly? Yes, but not without conditions. Depending on the passenger's medical condition, airlines may require relevant medical documents, clearance, or other evidence confirming that the traveler is fit to fly. And while airlines have a responsibility to protect passengers and ensure safe operations, that responsibility has limits. The Director, Public Affairs and Consumer Protection, NCAA, Mr. Michael Achimugu, explains what sick passengers need to know before heading to the airport.
6: Nobody else should be held accountable for a duty that you failed to carry out. The airline is not a charity organization. An airline is not an empathy business. The airline is a safety business. If you have a sick passenger traveling, you must ensure while booking your ticket to inform the airline in advance. Provide advance information. Different airlines have different policies with regards to the time frame within which you must inform them. The case in particular is an aero contractor's case. In their own policy, you must, and it's on the site, you must inform the airline 1 week before departure about the condition of the passenger so that the airline is also able to make necessary arrangements and be prepared. Do not forget that airlines do not have official doctors aboard their aircraft during travel. So it's important that you provide advance information to the airline. It's a responsibility you have, and you have to be alive to your responsibility.
2: Apart from informing the airline on time, what else?
6: You need to secure from your own doctor what we call a fit to fly certificate. This is a certificate from your doctor that tells the airline, though you're sick, you're fit to fly on that flight. Why your own doctor? Because your doctor has treated you long enough to know your medical history. However, most passengers get to the airport, and under this kind of situations, there's a clinic at the airport people go to. That particular clinic issues a time-barred certificate, mostly a two-hour certificate, and I'm not asking them, but I think it's because most flights within Nigeria are not more than 2 hours. So they offer this certificate.
2: And if the airline refuses to accept this, what happens?
6: Sometimes airlines do not accept to honor this for a number of reasons. One, the issuing doctor from this particular clinic does not know your history, because tests have not been run to ascertain the exact nature and status of your ailment. Some of the airlines feel that this may not represent the entire fact. Of course, a pilot and his flight crew also reserve the authority of final decision. Now, one of the reasons, again, why this may not be honored, you have been issued a 2-hour certificate, which covers you for this number of hours. However, even if your flight is for 1 hour, anything could happen. This is the calculation of the airline. What if there needs to be a diversion? Say, for instance, the flight is Abuja to Lagos, but maybe bad weather or any other reason, they've needed to divert to, say, Benin, Ondo, Anambra, or anywhere else, and then they stay on the ground longer than the 2 hours your certificate covers. Who is going to bear the responsibility, therefore, of flying you after that time has elapsed to your destination in Lagos? Sometimes some passengers insist they want to sign an indemnity form. It does not bestow on the airline the obligation to carry you still.
2: Now, from medical clearance to staying connected, for international travelers, losing access to affordable and reliable mobile connectivity can be another headache. That is where eSIM technology comes in. Sabre Central and West Africa is highlighting the eSIM as a travel solution that allows passengers to remain connected with family, friends, and business contacts while outside the country without necessarily relying on traditional physical SIM cards. But how does it work? And what does it mean for the modern traveler? Mrs. Abimbola Ladipo of Sabre Central and West Africa explains.
0: Travel eSIM was, like you know, in Sabre, we're a technology company, and every now and then we try to bring new innovation that would help our customers, our agencies, to enhance, should I say, travel, basically, to make the lives of travelers easier. So early this year, around February, we partnered with a company in the UK called Xylen. So Xylen, they are an eSIM provider. So eSIM basically is, I'm sure everybody's familiar with eSIM. If you use an iPhone, for example, you can convert your normal SIM to eSIM. However, in this case, what we do is just internet access for travelers. So the problem we are trying to solve is to reduce the hassle of when people travel, looking for internet when they get to the airport, looking for Wi-Fi, or being cut off when they are in an Uber or away from the home. So we brought this solution where as long as somebody has an eSIM compatible device, which is basically every smartphone nowadays, as long as you have the eSIM compatible device, basically you can connect from, you can set up from your originating country, and when you touch down at the airport at your destination, you would have access to internet immediately. And this is something that our customers have embraced very well, because when we've done comparisons in like different countries, including the pilgrim countries, we realize that this is a more affordable option and it offers more privacy to customers. So we don't have issues of people providing passport information or registering to get the SIM. All they just need to do is to have a functioning email address and of course a device, and it's just very simple for everyone to get. And of course it's actually a revenue stream for our travel agencies and partners, and we've even opened the opportunities to not just travel agencies but even to, it's sort of like an affiliate system where other business owners can benefit as well, you know, to sell the product. And since it's launched, it's been embraced not just in Nigeria but in other countries where we cover, like, you know, we cover Central and West Africa. So
7: who are your trade partners in Nigeria?
0: Our trade partners basically in Nigeria are the travel agencies, the tour operators, the pilgrim bodies like NACON and so on.
7: Okay, so what has been their feedback?
0: Yeah, for people who have used the products, the feedback has been very great. You know, they tell you that the internet is faster. And of course, for those who used to have to, I'll use the example of those who go to Hajj.
7: Yeah.
0: When they get there, they have to queue to get a physical SIM. And that SIM, they would have to provide their passport information. So it's usually a lot of stress.
7: Mm.
0: So we've taken that burden off them. And of course, it's like very fast because we work with several service providers in different countries. And then, of course, very affordable. So the feedback has been great, and we've had a lot of returning customers. We've had referrals as well.
7: But do you really need to recharge? Not physical recharging. Maybe you can do it online and so on.
0: Of course, it's not a physical SIM. You know, we call it SIM, but it's an embedded SIM, basically. But of course, you might need to top up. The way it works is it's just like you're buying a data plan. So you can buy 3 gigabytes for, let's say, 1 week. And within 5 days, you've exhausted your plan. We have the option to top up. And the top up is very, very simple online as well.
7: Okay, so you do it online, the top up?
0: Yes, online. Very seamless, very straightforward.
2: And that's where we park the aircraft for today. From passenger health and airline responsibilities to smarter connectivity for international travelers, technology and regulation continue to shape the passenger journey. Join us again on Wednesday for more aviation stories, industry updates, and expert insights. I'm Nosa Aituame. Have a safe and pleasant day.
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0: All right, Wizkid right there. 97.07 Metro FM. Baba Wheezy. Well, in my opinion, I would say not been too much up and about lately, but his work still lives on, people. Okay, I'm trying to do the patois thing, but I think I'm failing woefully. Let me just come back to myself, you know. Check the time. 6 minutes going up to 10 o'clock, and a reminder that the news comes up at 10. And on the other side, the vibe continues right here on your darling station, 97.07 Metro FM. And we're doing this easy, and, you know, just nice and easy. Update, the third Mainland Bridge is freer now, you know, and Qatar Bridge is good, as well as Eco Bridge. All of them having good flow at this point in time. Outer Marina has emptied out. It was blocked earlier on, but pretty good right now. While most people have settled in at work, others are still trying to rush down to meet the 10 o'clock deadline before they get some queries slammed on them. For business folks, well, the markets are coming up already, and if you're around the CMS area on foot, be careful. If you're not sure and haven't made up your mind, someone is probably going to drag you into someone's shop, and you'd ask yourself, how did I get here? You were dragged. Those people, they must sell. All right, so it's all good. I'm Sunday Mona. My producer is Adeola Tosin. And there's this story, interestingly, we also have another big observation. Why are you giving me the look?
1: It's not a story.
0: My producer is a marking. He's giving me side eye. Bombastic, yes. Side eye.
1: Like, I don't know why you are so interested in stories.
0: Why are you giving me bombastic
1: it's not side eye? It is a celebration.
0: Yes. And there's a story attached to it.
1: No.
0: Okay, let's celebrate then.
1: We're celebrating ourselves.
0: You don't sound like you're celebrating. You're sounding like someone stole your cake. Okay, what's happening today? Tell us.
1: It's not just today, it's this week. This week is customer service week.
0: The entire week?
1: Yeah.
0: I was in secondary school when I realized that we have like a problem in that sector.
1: Like in customer service.
0: Yes,
1: right?
0: So yes.
1: You know what? You know my when I got to know that this week is customer service, what came to my mind was, like, I don't really. Yes, the corporate customer service have their own glitches, but I think the people that we need to take this customer service week to are the people that the everyday people that sell things.
0: Yeah,
1: the average person on the street that don't realize the power of customer service. I remember back in the days when I was way younger, there's this malam, let me use that word, in my area. The guy, he was friendly. You know that I would leave about two or three people selling the same thing and then go to him just because of his customer service.
0: It works all the time. In a line, you find a particular shop is just attracting everybody.
1: Yeah, so.
0: And the others are wondering, oh, he has gone to wash
1: Abash
0: and buried something inside. No, he's just nice. He's a sweet talker. He's just a nice person.
1: Yeah, so that's the part. So I think that this customer service, we should not be just, we should not limit the conversation to the corporate world, to the everyday person. You're selling ugu, you're selling pepper, you're selling oil, whatever you're selling, you're interfacing with people.
0: Yeah.
1: And the better you interface with them, the better your business
0: is. There's one field that, am I going to throw this stone? Should I throw it? Let me throw this stone.
1: Please, start it, don't throw the stone.
0: I want to throw a stone.
1: Throw the stone.
0: To nurses.
1: Oh.
0: Okay, yeah.
1: Okay. Okay, fine.
0: Yeah, I was assisted in throwing this stone by my producer, Adela Tosin, so.
1: Me.
0: I need to add you. So when they come for us, they come for both of us.
1: Me, they are not even here.
0: I'll push you in front. See,
1: I'm not here. You
0: know, that's my producer on the show. Well, going by, you know, a lot of, you know, feedback, complaints from people, you know, Nigerians, sometimes some nurses, not all of them, some, tend to be a little bit harsh, you know, to the patients sometimes. And that is something that needs to change as well, because it's also part of customer service. Other places you've mentioned already, regular businesses and, you know, service providers. While the corporate guys are trying a little bit, could be better though, because sometimes they're telling you more sorry than attending to your problem. Sorry, sir. Can you do this thing for me? Sorry, sir.
1: Yeah, at this point, the customers are telling you to leave. that they want to hear all
0: right.
1: the news.
0: So while the news comes up right now, stay tuned. We got you covered all the way. And keep it locked. 97.7 Metro FM.
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The time is 10 o'clock and here is Metro FM Newsbeat at 10. I'm Sunday Imona. As the world marks International Teachers' Day today, teachers in the country are still calling for improved welfare, better working conditions and greater recognition of their contributions to education. The teachers are also seeking adequate teaching materials, regular professional training and stronger support from government and parents to enable them perform their duties effectively. According to them, celebrating teachers should go beyond messages of appreciation and awards, stressing that meaningful investment in their welfare and professional development is essential to improving the quality of education. As Nigeria continues efforts to strengthen its education sector, the teachers maintained that their voices must remain central to discussions on the future of education. The National Health Insurance Authority, NHIA, has expanded insurance support for cancer treatment as part of efforts to reduce the financial burden of the disease on patients and their families. The authority said the measures include an arrangement that shields eligible patients from 80% of the cost of selected cancer medications, as well as increased support for radiotherapy, diagnostic tests, and other aspects of cancer care. In a statement issued to mark Breast Cancer Awareness Month, the NHIA said the interventions aimed to ensure that health insurance offered meaningful financial protection against high-cost illnesses rather than merely increasing enrollment figures. According to the authority, cancer treatment can impose high costs on households because patients may require repeated diagnostic tests, surgery, chemotherapy, radiotherapy, and specialized medicines. The Independent National Electoral Commission, INEC, will tomorrow update Nigerians on preparations for the 2027 general elections as the country marks 100 days to the polls. The commission said it would provide updates on the voters' register, candidates' nominations, logistics and measures being put in place to safeguard the integrity of the electoral process. The update will be given at a world press conference scheduled for tomorrow alongside a national stakeholders meeting in Abuja. In a statement by its chief press secretary and media advisor to the INEC chairman, Adedayo Oketola, the commission said the briefing would focus on key aspects of its preparations for the elections. Lagos Waste Management Authority, LOMA, has dislodged street traders occupying road corridors and other unauthorized locations at the Fabalawa Square and the Costain Underbridge National Theatre axis. LOMA announced this in a statement by its Director of Public Affairs, Mukaila Sanusi. The Managing Director, Chief Executive Officer of LOMA, Dr. Muiwa Gbadegesi, said that the enforcement operation was part of the agency's sustained effort to promote environmental cleanliness, protect public spaces and ensure that roads, walkways and other public areas were used for their intended purposes. He explained that the operation carried out in collaboration with the Kick Against Indiscipline targeted street trading activities obstructing pedestrian and vehicular movement and contributing to environmental nuisance along the affected corridors. Remember, you can watch us live at www.facebook.com/metro977live. Log on to Nigeria, that's radionigerialagos.gov.ng for more. You can also contact the newsroom on 0803-331-3103. Food for thought. The result of tomorrow is the work you put in today. The news was edited by Angela Anyamene. I'm Sunday Imona, thanking you for listening and asking you to stay tuned for our next program. Good morning.

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0: Hello, my name is Ademola Adewoyin. I'm a consultant physician and lecturer specialized in hematology and blood transfusion. I just want to talk to you about blood donation. From clinical experience, there is a lot of need for blood for different reasons. I'm sure at a time or the other, we must have had a friend, a family, colleague at work who requires blood. And so we have such a huge need for blood in our community for different reasons, from road traffic accidents to mother and child, women during childbirth, to surgical needs. So there's a lot of need for blood to be transfused around us. And where will the blood come from? Certainly it has to be from healthy persons who would donate the blood units, and then the hospitals can then have supplies to give to people at need. And certainly that blood unit would save a life, has saved lives, and will continue to save lives. So I just want to encourage you to take time out to visit donor clinics, blood donation centers, anywhere you are, the ones closest to you, to give your blood. But certainly, before the blood is collected, your fitness for donation will be assessed. So really, you have no worries. When you assess the accredited centers for donation, you have no worries about being depleted of blood. I really want to encourage you to go out there today, give a pint of blood, and you can do that 3 times in a year, at least 3 months apart. Thanks very much for listening. Bye.
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1: came and you made me feel.
0: You call me for help, you gotta chill. 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

0: 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It is Sports Summit on Metro 97.7 FM. And lots of stories to share with you. Yes, I was supposed to even play me and Achozo, but I think I'll bring it in a bit. We're preparing for the friendly against the Russian national team, talking about the Super Eagles. And the update from camp is that they are now 19th because Ibrahim Ajasa just joined the team. As I yesterday, there were 18 players who had training, a second training in Novgorod. That's where the match will be played tomorrow against the Russian team. Of course, a lot riding on this. I don't know. A lot of people are not really excited. I'm not excited because they didn't do well in the AFCON qualifiers. But anyways, it's still the international break, and yeah, we'll get to see what the Super Eagles have in store. We also have the NPFL here for you. Loads of games were played at the weekend, and big winners. Good news for Enyimba. I think they're beginning to pick up points, which is not a bad one. I like that about them. And something about introducing a Friday night football. That will be nice in the NPFL as well. Yeah, some tidbits here and there. Something from basketball. And, of course, UEFA Nations League. The story around Cristiano Ronaldo still very much on on the air. And, of course, Lionel Messi's farewell match will be tomorrow. And he's already in camp, settling down. My name is Annabelle Okweri. You can be part of the show. Go on our Facebook page and share your thoughts with us as we go on the show. Okay, before I proceed, let me even bring you the voice of Kelechi Iheanacho. I think that's one of the biggest names in the Super Eagles camp at the moment because, yeah, he's been exiled for a while. He's now back with the team based on his performance with Celtics last season and then now in Bursaspor, where he's doing a great job. I think it was, he was called up on merit, and I'm actually happy that Eric Shell looked into him and brought him back. He's been speaking about his experience in the national team, saying that he has passion for the game and that is why he plays. Let's hear from Kelechi Iheanacho. We'll be back. It is still Sports Summit on Metro 97.7.
1: For a long, long time, starting from the under 12 and 13 to 15 to 17 and all the rest of them to Super Eagles. So I've been very long here. I'm not coming to the national team because of anybody or because of anything, is because of the love I have for the game and the passion. It's the dream of everyone to play in the Super Eagles as long as you're a Nigerian, you know. And I've been living that dream for a long, long time. So even if na five aside Eagles they play, or whether na under 15, 9 they invite me, say make I come play, I go play. You no matter what it be, because na my passion. So anything where anybody want to talk, you know, concern me, as long as the coach give me call up, say, make I come play, I will come play.

right, here yeah, from Kelechi and Acho, you know, concern anybody. And even if coach, even if on that talk from now to tomorrow, but I don't know who is questioning his inclusion in the national team at the moment, because he's been doing well for his club. He's been playing and he's been scoring. So I think it would be a big inclusion. Ian Acho has done a lot for the Super Eagles. He's played his heart out. So I don't see there's any reason why we should be saying he shouldn't have been called up. But then big ups to him. He's in the team at the moment. And yeah, they had a second training yesterday ahead of the match against Russia tomorrow. I mentioned that they are now 19, but 18 players trained yesterday. But the latest player to arrive is Ibrahim Ajassan, who just joined them to make it 19. I think with this 19 players, we should be good to go, because the truth is there's been a lot of stories around withdrawals and injuries due to clubs not releasing players. But first, let me even look, reel out the names of players who trained yesterday. That's the 18 of them. Kelechi was one of them. There was Akwa Adams, Moses Simon was there, Stanley Wabali, Emmanuel Fernandez, Benjamin Fredericks, Wilfred Igor, Samuel James, Kenneth Igbokwe, Chibuzon Woko, Umar Abubakar, of course, Peter Edokpolo, Abdullahi Benwene, Umar, Abdullahi, and as well Atata Michael, Adiremi Adiri, and of course Isaac James and Michael Stephen. These were the 18 players who trained yesterday ahead of the match. And the story around withdrawals is the fact that the likes of Wilfred Ndidi and will not be playing because he had a knock, so he will not be part of the team in this one, and he has been replaced, by the way. And then some other issues that have cropped up is the fact that Rafael Onyedika, the midfielder, Bright Osayi Samuel, as well as UAE based midfielder Ridwan Kokola, who were all called up for this match, withdrew because their clubs refused to let them go. I don't know, but it's international break. I don't know why clubs are not releasing them. We're still going to run through the international break till probably weekend when club football returns. But that's the story around the Super Eagles players. Some of them who will not be playing in this match. For Moses Uso, he was later called up because he wasn't included in this one, but then his club did not allow him travel. That's the LASK FC. They refused to let him travel. So I guess Eric Shea will have to make do with what he has in camp at the moment. It's just one game. The last time we played the Russian team, that was about over a year ago. We played a 1-1 draw. Not a bad outing, but let's see what they bring to this. I was really, really disappointed in our AFCON prosecution. I mean, not being able to get something against the Guinea-Bissau team, despite the bad pitch and everything. But let's see if they can give us a reprieve. I'm not too sold out on this Super Eagles team, but I like Eric Shell. I like the guy, and I like what he's doing at the moment. I think he should get more time to, you know, build these guys together. So he will be using this window to continue working with his squad following Nigeria's opening two matches in the 2027 Nations Cup qualifying campaign. Next month, of course, November, we'll be playing another round of games in the AFCON qualifier. So hopefully we'll get to see. And then the story is also that we have three new invitees: Matthew Otemewo, Vince Osuji, and Ibrahim Ajassan, who I mentioned just came to camp. While Otemewo and Osuji are direct replacements for the injured Wilfred Ndidi, they have Victory Akwe. That one is also injured. Ajassan is part of just a B4 for the team. So we'll see what Eric Shell and his team will do tomorrow. We'll give you more updates as the preparations progresses. But that's the most we can say from the Super Eagles camp. And for the Super Falcons camp, 9 players have arrived in Ikenne as the women's senior national team commenced preparations for the 2028 Olympic qualifiers against Comoros this month. And the interim manager, Augustine Egwuabo, earlier invited 28 players for the two-legged encounter following the team's disappointing outing at the 2026 WAFCON. If you remember, it was very underwhelming. And according to a post from the team's social media platform, we have Farida Abdul Wahab, Timininu Adishino, Joy Gbokwe, Fatima Solati, Christiana Ozoma, Blessing Oko, Valentina Oroko, Glory Edit, and Sandra John have all reported to camp. Other key players, including Rashida Tajibade, Aziza Toshola, Ashley Plumter, and Gift Monday, are expected to join the squad this week. So hopefully everything will be settled, but they need to turn in on time. We have a game, the first leg on Friday. They need to come in so that they can blend well. Comoros is no means, you won't call them Minos, because now everybody is beating
the Super Eagles and the Super Falcons. So we cannot joke with this. Friday is when we'll be playing the first leg, and then the return leg will come up 4 days later against the Comoros team. And the Iguavoen will be hoping the side can make a positive start to the qualification campaign. It's a long route. This is not just not the hurdle. After crossing this one, we still have like three more hurdles to cross, so we need to get our act together. We wish the girls all the best going into that. What can I say? I think they know that people are disappointed in their performance. Apart from the administrative issues that we've had, I think there's also the individual performance that was not good enough. So they need to put in their best and ensure that they get this qualification ticket to the Olympics. It's what we're looking forward to. All right, let's leave the Falcons for the move to the MPFL. Well, of course, we had 10 games played at the weekend. A beautiful display of football from the Nigeria Premier Football League. It was a lot. And, our guys were at the Mobolaji Johnson Arena, to spotlight the Inter Lagos, Katsina United game. That game ended 1-1. Katsina scoring first and then Inter Lagos equalizing. Inter could not they could not take advantage of the home crowd to, you know, at least get something over the Plateau team. But then they shared the spoils. I think for the weekend, it has to be said, Rangers International moved back on top, of course, after their 3-1 beating Amiens Warriors by 3-1 in an Oriental Derby. It was a great one. Rangers are actually showing why they are champions. And their international, talking about striker Godwin Obaje, was recognized for reaching 100 MPFL career goals before the game against Abia Warriors. That's a good one. Obaje has been a mainstay in the MPFL and he's doing a great job. Big kudos to him on that. The biggest winners at the weekend were Bendel Insurance, who saw Barao FC by 4-1. They scored the highest number of goals, but we didn't record any away victories this time around. It was home victories all through. And I must also mention that Enyimba got his second win of the season. Yeah, I mean, I made a mistake in the morning. I forgot that we had a Wednesday fixture that they won. So it was two wins back to back, and that makes them they're going on a three matches run of being unbeaten in the MPFL. That's not enough anyway. But I'm glad that they are picking up. They won last on Wednesday, and then now they won on Sunday, which is not a bad one for Enyimba after structuring in 4 games before now. So big ups to them for picking up that win. Kwara United were also winners as well, beating Ranches Bees. And then Shooting Stars and Nasarawa were the team that did not produce a goal at the weekend. We also saw Rivers United, who are now second, beat Ikorodu City by 2-0 at home. So they took advantage of their home crowd and won that game. Doma also won at the weekend. And then it was 1-1 between Kano Pillars and Sporting of Lagos. Big ups to all the teams. They did a fantastic job. What can we say? It's really, really getting interesting in the MPFL. Always interesting. And I think one of the things and news that I saw yesterday that really, really gladdened my heart is the fact that they'll be introducing Friday night fixtures. This is part of a match schedule aimed at giving supporters a wider range of opportunities to watch top flight football. Because the truth is, I don't like the idea of them playing all the games on Sunday. I mean, they all come up at 4 p.m. So it's good to have at least one big match on Friday, and then you can fix your eyes on that. Saturday you can also watch, and I like the look of it. And it will begin with Match Day 9 clash. That's the game between Shooting Stars and Ranches Bees at the Lekan Salami Stadium in Ibadan. That game will kick off on Friday, October 16th from 6 p.m. It will be nice. Ibadan is even a very, very nice place for football lovers. They love to watch Shooting Stars play. And I'm hoping that it will be a spectacle with lots of goals and, of course, interesting stuff. And the league also, they also plan to introduce earlier kickoff times for selected Saturday and Sunday matches as the season progresses. And that change is expected to provide a more flexible fixture calendar for supporters while giving clubs and commercial partners additional opportunities to engage with fans. I like this. I mean, you need to spread the game so that we can have enough interactions, which is not a bad one. Friday Night Football also provide the MPFL with an opportunity to attract supporters who may be unavailable for traditional weekend afternoon fixtures. It's also good because somehow the MPFL is clashing with the Premier League, which, of course, a lot of Nigerians watch. So if you can space them, it will be good for our team.
Okay, enough of the MPFL. Let's quickly tell you that CAF has confirmed the awards that will be hosted in Lagos for December 7th, returning to the continental football calendar. More than 11 years after Lagos last staged this prestigious ceremony, unfortunately, I don't think we have any standout player from Nigeria who will be vying for the best player of the year for men or even women. I don't think so. Well, they confirmed that Lagos will be the host city for this year's award, with the ceremony scheduled to take place at the Wole Soyinka Center for Culture and Creative Arts, formerly known as the National Art Theater in Igomu. And this return marks the fourth time Lagos will be hosting the CAF Awards, and it follows the previous editions in 2008, 2013, and of course 2014. The last edition was held in Lagos was in 2014, which former Ivory Coast captain Yaya Toure won. That year he won the African Footballer of the Year award. It would have been nice if we had, and that same year, Asisa Toshola was crowned the Women's Player of the Year. You know, it would have been nice if we had a Nigerian contender for this one, but I'm not sure we'll be able to do that. It will be mostly dominated by Senegal and probably Morocco. I guess that's what will happen. Okay, enough said. You can send your messages to our Facebook page, Fan Zone. I'm running solo today. It looks like the rain has chased my people away. You can send your messages, like I mentioned, Fan Zone. Go there and send your messages on what I've discussed and what I posted, so that we can interact more. I'll take them, maybe when I come back from the break. Quickly to, other sports before I take a breather. World third best sprinter, Koyinsola Ajayi, has advised the boarding talents to always prioritize hard work and commit to heart. Their coaches wise counsels if they want to get to the top of their careers. Now, he was telling youngsters to seek means of improving on themselves, and of course have good performance, and even when some of the targets they set, they don't attain them, they should continue. And this was an admonition he gave while they were receiving him. The Lagos State Athletics Association were recognizing his outstanding achievement on the international athletic stage, and he narrated how he started his his rose from the streets of Ikorodu, saying that hard work, dedication to training, and listening to his coach's advice were the main ingredients in his rise to stardom. I like what Koyinsola did here, and I think a lot of our stars should be coming back home to do same, because whether we like it or not, we started from here. Especially those who started from here, you must go back to the roots. And he told them that they have to connect to their roots. You have to, either way, you have to just connect to be able to send messages to others who are looking up to you. There are some fantastic runners out there, footballers out there, who need these kind of encouragement. So big ones to Koyinsola for giving us this this piece of advice for our young stars. Let's go on a breather. It is still Sports Summit on Metro 97.7 FM. When I come back, we'll be heading straight to the UEFA Nations League, and yes, one more thing from boxing as well for you this afternoon. I'll be back.

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2: 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Tap of the key three for the blind. Good!
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6: 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And yes, I was going straight to your messages in a bit, but keep them coming in on our Facebook page, Fan Zone. Quick one before I go to the UEFA Nations League. Anthony Joshua versus Tyson Fury's fight. That rivalry will be settled in Cardiff, and a date has been set, December 11th. So it will be in for something great. I mean, as we ushering the Christmas period, we'll be watching this beautiful fight from two boxers that have been on a collision course for a decade without even ever meeting in the ring. I would love to see this. I'm a boxing fan and I like good boxing. These are two boxers who have done so well in their field, and the money is mouth-watering. I mean, 75 million pounds is what they'll be earning each. Whether you win or lose, you get something. Hey, works in sweet shot. Okay, so the fight will bring to an end one of the most heated debates in British boxing history. With 5 years after Fury and Joshua were in their prime. So finally, this has been settled, and we're hoping that it will start, they will hold the match. I think it will start from 1 a.m. Because Netflix will be streaming this one. So it's also for the American populace. So hopefully they will get this fight on the way. Let me see if I have any messages on our Facebook page so that I can take them quickly. Okay, I'll be coming back to that in a bit. All right, let's head straight to the UEFA Nations League. Of course, yesterday I saw the match between Portugal and Norway. What a game it was. But I think I enjoyed the France-Italy more. Well, this one was also okay. I mean, Gonçalo Ramos getting the winning goal for Portugal after Yao Cancelo got the first one, and then Norway pulling one back. Haaland, by the way, is injured. It didn't show much in that game, but it's, again, it was a big game to behold, and I think Portugal are doing pretty well. They're doing so well with the crop of quality that they have in the squad. It was expected that they should win that. It was a great game of football, and they eventually won that game. Okay, Van Dijk also captained the Netherlands to victory in his 100th appearance. Big ups to the Netherlands team. They beat Serbia. I think they're beating them back to back now. It was good. It was good to see them score in that one. It is Germany that I have a problem with. I think they've only won one in the last four games they've played. They lost to Greece. They drew again to Greece. So they can't beat Greece. It's really troubling for them, for Jürgen Klopp. I hope he can find something. I just hope he can. All right, let me take some messages on Facebook. Adekule Tadiko, it's been a while. Said, afternoon, Annabelle and Cole. No matter what, the downfall of a man is surely not the end of his life. And likewise, a woman. Super Eagles must redeem Nigeria's image against Russia. Go, Super Eagles. Solidly behind you guys. I like your encouragement. Morakio says, I see no difference between Super Eagles and Old Glory FC. Let them lose as usual. I don't really care. You must bring Old Glory FC into this matter. Now, you sabi. They are not the same, I beg. So, other matters concerning the UEFA Nations League. I was giving Sunday's results. For Saturday, we also saw some brilliant performance from England and Spain as well. Spain have been winning back-to-back. England did pretty well. I was shocked at that result because I saw the game. I was like, my God. As that first half, it was already 4. My goodness, 7-0 in Rijeka against Croatia. And Luka Modric, the captain of the team, said it was an embarrassment. Of course it was. I mean, England were running riot on the night. Man, really, really sad. Croatia need to pick themselves up. For Super Spain, they maintained their winning streak. What a performance from the guys. Lamine Yamal's Ballon d'Or rating is going up every day. We'll get to see if he eventually wins it. I don't know. But it will be nice to see. Of course, for Belgium, they also played very well. Kevin De Bruyne is showing that I am still here. and good for them on that one. For France, yes, they drew that game against Italy. 1-1 that game ended. It was feisty and I enjoyed every bit of that game. It will be nice to see what they do next. But we have some games coming up, today. Today at 7:45 p.m. precisely, it is France-Belgium. That's the biggest game for tonight. Italy will take on Turkey, and then we have the Netherlands up against Georgia. Sorry, Northern Ireland against Georgia. Ukraine against Hungary. Bosnia-Herzegovina will take on Poland. Romania, Sweden. Sweden, they disappointed me last week. They lost. They lost that game. I don't know what happened. Cyprus will take on Latvia. Montenegro against Armenia. And then Costa Rica. Sorry, not Costa Rica. This one is CONCACAF. That's from Nations League. Now, and for Lionel Messi, he has settled in at Argentina's training ground for the very last time as a national team player. Of course, his final visit ahead of the farewell game tomorrow at the Monumental. It will be lovely to see how they go against, I think it's Benin Republic they are playing now. It will be nice. I mean, Messi was well welcomed. He was smiling all through. But you will not say the same of his rival, his biggest rival, Cristiano Ronaldo. But he has a lifeline, though, because the story is that the coach has handed him a lifeline. Talking about Jorge Jesus, he said he's welcome to return despite his explosive walkout. I still say stand on my word. Ronaldo is a legend, definitely. But then, walking out on the national team shows, I don't know, he overreacted, really. Even if you were warming up and you were promised that you would play and it didn't happen, you're not the coach. The coach produces results. If he doesn't produce results, he will be sacked. All the same, I didn't think you should have left the camp. You can get angry and, you know, address your grievances, but not walking out of the team. And it's not as if you're not there, they will not perform, because the team has so much quality. Well, not downplaying what Ronaldo has done, but according to Jesus, he has said it is his decision to come back to the team. So hopefully we'll get to see him. The Portuguese Federation is also backing him, so we'll get to see what happens in the coming days. Let me go through to your messages quickly before I leave the studio. All right, this one from Morocco is saying, suddenly Portugal has got their spark back after the prodigal son left. It is high time they moved on from his shadows. Well, are you sure? So sometimes when I compare the Portuguese team and the Argentine team, I think they play for Messi rather than the Portuguese team playing for Ronaldo. Again, Ronaldo needs to know that at 41, there are things you cannot do. Ronaldo is not the player that defends. And modern football now requires even strikers to go defending when your team is being attacked. Ronaldo doesn't do that. He wants to get the ball. So somehow, the Portuguese team, or rather the players in the team, are not really playing for him like they play for Messi in Argentina. I think that's the huge difference there. But then Ronaldo should also understand that Jorge is a coach. He's the one that makes the decisions on the pitch. Whatever happens, it will be called to question. So that's how it works. But all the same, I want them to sort out their problems, sort out the differences. Let him live on a high. Give him a chance to play. But I don't think he should be starting games so that he doesn't drag the team backward. Morakio, thank you for your message. I think that's where we'll be wrapping up the show this afternoon on Sports Summit. Many thanks to Adekunle Tadiko as well for sending in messages. Tomorrow we'll come back with more updates from the Super Eagles camp and, of course, the Super Falcons as well. We'll be telling you what is going on there and how they're going to prosecute the game against Russia. And, of course, other stories from the UEFA Nations League too. My name is Annabelle Okwari. Thank you for joining me on the show. We'll do this again same time tomorrow. Good afternoon.

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1: Hi there, my name is Dakore Egbusanakonde, and I want to appeal to you all regarding dumping waste in our waterways and on our beaches. Please, let's be thoughtful about our environment. It's our collective responsibility. Thank you, and God bless you as you do so. Have a great day.
2: Long throat, the kilo, my friend, too much up in a bench. 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Make you hear what, though? Live your life, Jejo, come out hand for a while, oh. 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Now put eye where you know, sabi, your eye go see pepe, oh. Now spoil government working in na economic sabotage. Now put eye where you know, sabi, your eye go see pepe, oh. 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

0: Good afternoon and welcome to a fresh edition of Newsreel for the week. 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
1: Stakeholders seek better welfare for teachers as Nigeria celebrates World Teachers Day.
0: President Tinubu visits Oba of Lagos for royal blessings and counsel.
1: NAFDAC pursue global support to boost local vaccine manufacturing.
0: In today's focus, our aviation correspondent traces Nigeria's aviation journey from independence to date.
1: Plus issues in politics, business and sports news.
0: Now the detail. The national president of the Association of Early Childhood and Basic Education Instructors in Nigeria, Dr. Fowuwe Simeon, has called for better welfare and improved working conditions for teachers nationwide. In his World Teachers Day message, Dr. Fowuwe urged government to improve teachers' salaries, healthcare, housing, retirement benefits, and career development. He also proposed affordable home and vehicle ownership schemes for teachers through salary deductions. The education advocate appealed to the Lagos State Government and striking workers in state-owned higher institutions to resume dialogue, warning that prolonged industrial action disrupts learning and hurts students. Dr. Fowuwe further called for greater recognition of early childhood educators and encouraged teachers to embrace technology and artificial intelligence while maintaining high professional standards.
1: The governor of Lagos State, Mr. Babajide Sanwo-Olu, has commended teachers for their great work in producing the next generation of leaders in the state and the nation at large, assuring them that government will do everything possible to ensure they enjoy an improved working environment and good standard of living. He gave the commendation at the ceremony marking this year's World Teachers Day, organized by the Nigerian Union of Teachers, NUT, Lagos State Wing. The governor, who was represented by the deputy governor, Dr. Obafemi Hamzat, said the work teachers are doing is enormous and recommended that teachers should sit down with the government to closely examine their issues and find ways of resolving them. Mr. Sanwo-Olu said that the issue of the 65 and 40 retirement arrangement for teachers is a top priority of the government, adding that they would hear from the government soon. He called on everyone to join hands in supporting teachers, saying their sustainable well-being is a shared responsibility. The chairman, NUT, Lagos State Wing, Comrade Akintoye Hassan, in his address, made several demands from the government, including approval of the 60-45 retirement age, improved security for teachers, and the resumption of the merit award for teachers. The event, which saw teachers from all the local government areas in the state adorned in unique Ankara uniforms, had in attendance the heads of various agencies under the Ministry of Education.
0: Meanwhile, teachers in Oyo State enjoy a work-free day today as the state government joins the rest of the world to celebrate World Teachers Day. A statement by Governor Seyi Makinde's special advisor on media, Mr. Sulaimon Olanrewaju, says the gesture recognizes the vital role teachers play in shaping the future and reflects the government's commitment to their welfare and professional development. The government encouraged teachers to use the day to participate in celebration activities and reaffirmed its commitment to improving education. Kwara and Ekiti State also declared a work-free day for teachers in honor of the occasion.
1: President Bola Tinubu has paid a courtesy visit to the Oba of Lagos, Obariwan Akiolu, at the Idugoro Palace on Lagos Island. The visit forms part of the president's ongoing engagements with traditional rulers and key stakeholders since returning to Lagos, aimed at strengthening collaboration for national development. The visit featured royal prayers and counsel for the president, his administration, and the nation. Residents, supporters, and members of the All Progressives Congress lined major roads to welcome the president, creating a festive atmosphere. President Tinubu was accompanied by Lagos State Governor Babajide Sanwo-Olu, the president's Chief of Staff Femi Gbajabiamila, and other dignitaries.
0: The Lagos Waste Management Authority, LOMA, is intensifying efforts to promote waste recycling and cleaner communities through increased public participation. The agency has distributed recycling bins to residents of Osborne for Show Phase 1 and supported a cleanup exercise in Ijara Badia as part of measures to encourage waste sorting and proper disposal. LOMA Managing Director Dr. Muyiwa Gbadegesi said keeping Lagos clean requires residents to play an active role by changing how they generate and manage waste. The Ijara Badia cleanup, organized with community groups, focused on removing waste and clearing blocked drainage channels, with stakeholders urging residents to embrace responsible sanitation practices.
1: And residents of Meiran Ilewe in Alimosho local government area of Lagos State are urging the government to expedite the ongoing drainage project in the community. They say the prolonged construction has worsened road conditions, with excavated areas and construction materials affecting movement, especially during rainfall. A resident, Mr. Kenny Gbangboshe, says businesses, residents and students are facing difficulties accessing the area. Another resident, Ogumbo, says the project had recorded progress before it was handed over to a new contractor, adding that residents have resorted to self-help efforts to improve access. They appealed for closer monitoring and speedy completion of the project to ease the hardship faced by road users.
0: The National Agency for Food and Drug Administration and Control, NAFDAC, is seeking international support to establish vaccine manufacturing facilities in Nigeria to strengthen the nation's health security. Director General of NAFDAC, Professor Mojisola Adeyeye, made the appeal at the Nigeria Pharma Manufacturers Expo in Lagos. She said local vaccine production would help Nigeria attain a higher global regulatory standard and reduce dependence on imports. Professor Adeyeye also credited government incentives and improved manufacturing standards for a significant drop in pharmaceutical imports, while urging sustained support for local manufacturers. Meanwhile, Chairman of the Pharmaceutical Manufacturers Group of Nigeria, MAN, Oluwatosin Jolayemi, called for a 2-year extension of the presidential executive order on the pharmaceutical sector, saying long-term policy consistency is vital to achieving medicine security and pharmaceutical self-sufficiency.
1: Still on health, the Lagos State Government has given ministries, departments and agencies yet to comply with his mandatory health insurance policy until November 30 to enroll or face continued enforcement action. Head of Service, Mr. Olabode Aguro, announced the deadline while presenting compliance certificates to 63 NDAs that met the requirements of the Ilera Eco Health Insurance Scheme. Mr. Aguro said the government is leading by example, adding that the monitoring team had assessed 134 NDAs with follow-up checks leading to improved compliance. He stressed that the enforcement will continue to ensure sustained enrollment of workers and full adherence to the state's mandatory health insurance policy. A stronger trade and investment, technology transfer and educational cooperation are key to deepening economic ties between Nigeria and Finland. That was the focus of an ambassadorial forum on Nigeria-Finland relations held at the Nigerian Institute of International Affairs in Lagos. Correspondent Moses Kalu was there for Newsreel.
0: The Finnish ambassador to Nigeria, Sanna Selli, expatiated on the growing bilateral ties between both countries, with a focus on trade, education, renewable energy and multilateral cooperation. Ambassador Sanna Selli also identified strong institutions, societal values and respect for constituted authorities, including the police, as key pillars of Finland's development. She reaffirmed Finland's support for Nigeria's aspirations for democratization and a permanent seat on the United Nations Security Council.
2: Council.
3: Finland is a firm supporter for Nigeria to have a bigger voice in the United Nations decision-making structures.
2: In his address, the Director General of the NIIA, Professor Egosa Osagai, explained the reasons for choosing Finland and the topic for the Ambassadorial Forum, describing Finland as a model nation in the pursuit of advanced technology, educational development, and citizens' welfare.
4: Our growing population, our young people, and the innovation that defines them, and the fact that we, together with Finland, will do a great deal more.
2: The chairman of the event, renowned technocrat Professor Olufemi Otumbanjo, provided an in-depth analytical exposition of issues surrounding Nigeria-Finland bilateral relations, highlighting Finland as a country whose experiences offer important insights into national development.
5: An ideal country where the government looks after people, where there is high public trust. The police in Finland has 85% trust.
2: In his contribution, Professor Kolawole Rahim of the University of Lagos, who lived in Finland for 25 years, presented a detailed analysis of the country.
6: In our relationship with Finland, when it comes to trade and other things, it's about rules. They follow rules so much. But we here in Nigeria, we think that there are some ways we can bend the rules.
2: The event attracted high-level diplomats, academics, research fellows, stakeholders in international affairs, and media professionals.
1: That report by Moses Kalu was read from our studio.
0: Newsreel is coming to you from the Combined Service of Radio Nigeria, Lagos Operations. A reminder of the top stories in the bulletin. Stakeholders seek better welfare for teachers as Nigeria celebrates World Teachers Day. President Tinubu visits Oba of Lagos for royal blessings and counsel. NAFDAC pursue global support to boost local vaccine manufacturing. And still to come, in today's focus, our aviation correspondent traces Nigeria's aviation journey from independence to date. Plus issues in politics, sports news are all intact today. Please stay with us.
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0: Now to the rest of the news, to Africa's story today. Since Nigeria gained independence in 1960, its aviation industry has moved from a modest operation with a single national carrier and a handful of airports to a more diverse sector driven largely by private investment. The industry has witnessed the emergence of new airlines, modern airports, improved technology and increased passenger traffic despite persistent challenges. In today's focus, our aviation correspondent Nosa Aituamen traces Nigeria's aviation journey from independence to date.
9: At independence in 1960, Nigeria Airways Limited was the country's national carrier, connecting major cities and communities across the country and flying the Nigerian flag on international routes. But the industry began to change significantly in the 1980s with deregulation, paving the way for the emergence of private operators such as Okada Air, Cabo, Chachengi and ADC Airlines. A former air traffic controller, Dr. Sylvester Omoegberale, recalls the period.
10: At that time, Okada was just opening, Cabo was there, and a few other airlines. Most of the airlines I met then, they are no more now. What we had then and what we have now, they are not comparable at all.
9: The liquidation of Nigeria Airways in 2002 marked a major turning point. Since then, no Nigerian airline has matched the former national carrier's fleet strength, network, and international reach. Today, airlines continue to struggle with inadequate aircraft capacity, affecting both domestic and international operations and contributing to recurring flight delays and cancellations. However, efforts to improve access to aircraft are beginning to change the situation. Spokesman, Airline Operators of Nigeria, AON, Professor Obiora Okonkwo, explains.
11: The operators are doing a lot better than they were doing before. Hence what we have seen today, more aircraft, more seats, more competition.
9: The development is already supporting efforts by some Nigerian airlines to expand regional connectivity with carriers such as Air Peace, Ibom Air, United Nigeria Airlines, and Enugu Air looking beyond the domestic market. From a handful of airports at independence, Nigeria now has about 23 federally managed airports alongside privately operated facilities with more projects coming on stream. Existing airports are also undergoing rehabilitation and expansion to improve passenger comfort, safety, and operational efficiency. The Minister of Aviation and Aerospace Development, Mr. Festus Keyamo, speaks on the development.
12: The Lagos State is coming to a massive plan. Just before you get to the airport, there will be a bypass, a super highway that will go around the back of the airport, at that back, and come out around Mafuluku area.
9: Beyond infrastructure, Nigeria is also seeking to expand its international air links through bilateral air services agreements, BASAs, with opportunities for more direct connections to destinations in Europe, the Americas, the Caribbean, and other regions. As passenger demand continues to grow, more state governments and private investors are entering the airline business, creating opportunities for jobs and wider economic activity. But operators say high taxes, charges, and other operating costs remain a major threat to the industry's growth. Mr. Ogona Agubioku and Captain Roland Iyayi highlight some of these concerns.
13: I see that the government is looking at aviation as a revenue-generating sector. It shouldn't be.
14: Where we are today, the continued sustenance of all these taxes, fees, and charges. And yes, there are 54 lines of taxes, fees, and charges.
9: From the era of Nigeria Airways to today's growing number of private carriers, airports, and aviation investors, Nigeria's aviation industry has come a long way in 66 years. As Nigeria looks to deepen regional and international connectivity, the challenge is no longer just to keep the industry flying, but to build an aviation system capable of supporting the country's economic ambitions. Nosa Aitwame, reporting for Newsreel.
1: Thank you, Nosa. We'll move on to issues in politics, where the Independent National Electoral Commission, INEC, will tomorrow begin the 100-day countdown to the 2027 general election with a world press conference and national stakeholders meeting in Abuja. This comes as political activity intensifies amid party disputes, defections, and consultations ahead of the polls. In a statement, the commission said the event will focus on key areas, including the voters' register, candidate nominations, logistics, and measures being put in place to safeguard the integrity of the electoral process. Those expected at the meeting include political party leaders, security agencies participating in the Interagency Consultative Committee on Election Security, members of the Diplomatic Corps, development partners, civil society organizations, and election observer groups, disability rights advocates, religious and traditional leaders, youth organizations, and media executives are also expected to participate. Meanwhile, the presidential candidate of NDC, Mr. Peter Obi, has urged Nigerians to actively protect their votes and remain at polling units until ballots are counted in the 2027 presidential election. Speaking during a global digital town hall streamed on social media platforms, Mr. Obi engaged Nigerians at home and abroad on voter mobilization, election security, and strategies for protecting the electoral process. He implored supporters to mobilize voters and ensure that polling agents were present across the country. A presidential candidate of the Social Democratic Party, SDP, Prince Adewale Adebayo, has promised to overhaul Nigeria's teaching profession and make teachers among the most valued workers in the country. Prince Adebayo, who made the pledge in his message to mark the World Teachers Day, said the education crisis could not be solved by building schools alone. He argued that the welfare, motivation, and professional standing of teachers must become central to government policies. And the 2027 governorship candidate of African Democratic Congress, ADC, Mr. Agbadebo Rhodes Vivo, has criticized the Lagos State government for the indefinite strike by university workers. In his reaction, Mr. Rhodes Vivo called for immediate payment of the arrears, full implementation of the 15% allowance to address high living costs, and fulfillment of Governor Babajide Sanwo-Olu's 2023 pledge for a 20% salary increase and 5 Marco Polo buses. And that concludes this edition of Issues in Politics, put together by Akinboye Akintola.
0: Now to business news. The Nigerian Port Authority, NPA, has intensified efforts to dismantle bottlenecks confronting non-oil exporters, with a renewed push to expand export channels, streamline cargo processing, and strengthen foreign exchange inflows into the economy. The Managing Director, Chief Executive Officer of the NPA, Dr. Abubakar Danso, made this known at a forum in Abuja. He said the authority was strengthening port

0: 158 naira 92 kobo, while the euro goes for 1,496 naira 19 kobo. And that's it on business news as produced by Ebere Obike.
1: We'll move on to sports, where the Super Eagles have intensified preparations for Tuesday's international friendly against Russia, with head coach Eric Schell using the encounter to assess a largely reshuffled squad in Nizhny Novgorod. Nigeria arrived in Russia on Friday and have already held training sessions ahead of the clash at the Nizhny Novgorod Stadium, with 18 players taking part in Sunday's workout. Now, among those involved are experienced players such as Moses Simon, Kelechi Iheanacho, Stanley Nwabali, and Akko Abams, while several players are in line for their senior international debut. The preparations have, however, been affected by a number of withdrawals, as captain Wilfred Ndidi is out with a minor injury sustained during the recent AFCON qualifiers against Guinea-Bissau, while Rafael Onyedika was prevented from travelling by his German club Eintracht Frankfurt. Bright Osayi Samuel and Abdul Ridwan Popwala were also unavailable due to club restrictions, while Victory Akwe was ruled out through injury. Moses Usor and Suleiman Mubarak are also among those who could not make the trip because of club and documentation issues. Shell has responded by bringing in fresh options, including FC Rosford midfielder Ibrahim Ajasa, who was handed a late invitation and is expected to join the squad. Now, Russia, meanwhile, going to the encounter with a considerable momentum after thrashing Namibia 6-0 in their most recent outing. The Super Eagles drew 1-1 with Russia in their previous meeting in Moscow in June, with Tolu Arokodare scoring Nigeria's equalizer after a Semi Ajayi own goal had put the host ahead. Shell is expected to use Monday's final training session to fine-tune his plans before Nigeria face Russia tomorrow, and the match is scheduled for 6 p.m. Nigerian time. And match day 7 of the Euro match, Nigerian Premier Football League produced 27 goals, with defending champions Rangers International maintaining top spot following a convincing 3-1 victory over Abia Warriors in the Oriental Derby. The round began on Saturday with Kano Pillars and Sporting Lagos playing out a 1-1 draw in Kano. Valentine Ogu putting Sporting Lagos ahead in the first half stoppage time before Abdullahi Musa equalized for Pillars 3 minutes after the restart. The result extended Pillars' winless run to 3 matches, while Sporting Lagos maintained their unbeaten away record. On Sunday, Rangers continued their impressive campaign with a 3-1 victory over Abia Warriors in Oka. Gordon Obaji opened the scoring before Chidiebere Nwobodo doubled Rangers' advantage shortly after a restart. Emeka Ogbonna pulled back one, and Rangers topped the table with 6 points. And that's it on sports.
0: Before we end today's edition of Newsreel, here's a recap of major stories in the bulletin. Stakeholders in the education sector have seeked better welfare for teachers as Nigeria celebrates World Teachers Day. President Bola Tinubu visited Oba of Lagos for royal blessings and counsel ahead of the 2027 general elections. The National Agency for Food and Drug Administration and Control pushed for global support to boost local vaccine manufacturing. And lastly, we told you in today's focus, aviation correspondent traced Nigeria's aviation journey from independence to date.
1: And that's where we end today's edition of Newsreel, which came to you from the combined service of Radio Nigeria Lagos Operations, comprising Radio 1103.5 FM and Metro FM 97.7. 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On behalf of the editor, Yesirat Abiola, the entire production crew, and the studio manager, Jumoke Ogbimeson, my name is Annabelle Okwiri, and my colleague has been
0: Oluleye Adegboye.
1: Together, we're saying thank you for listening, and do join us same time tomorrow for a fresh edition. Good afternoon, and enjoy the rest of your day.
0: A cold afternoon.

0: Na, baby, you are very, very lucky. I'm telling you.
1: Hey, Mazi, thank you.
0: You know, because as an international businessman, I don't have time to spend with girls. But because of my love for you, that is Ifunanya, that is why I'm here. In fact, as I'm talking to you now, I'm supposed to be in Hong Kong, transacting business with my business partners, you know. I'm telling you.
1: Hey, Mazi, really?
0: Baby, yes, so. As you see me here, I have traveled while I'm fine. What you call far and wide. I even went to USA last week to do business with my brother, Obioma, that most people call Obama, you know. And from there, I traveled to the nearby country, California, you know. I even stayed in France for some weeks. From France, I entered Paris. While I was still in Paris, my business partner, you know, called me to come to South Africa. I was in South Africa for like 2 months. When I just do small business for South Africa, I entered Johannesburg. While I was still inside Johannesburg eating my burger, you know the same burger there where I was there eating burger. While I was eating burger, I received another business call that I should come to England and supply the Queen of England with a plaque t-shirt. I'm telling you. So immediately I finished supplying the t-shirt, immediately I traveled to the nearby country, UK, that is the United Kingdom, to go and chop my money and relax, like a peace square, you know, chop my money. I'm telling you.
1: The way you are traveling around the world, you must know geography very well.
0: Geography? I was in that country for 2 weeks transacting business. I'm telling you, geography. I have spent time in that country. It's a very, very fine country.
1: Hey.
0: Very good weather that they have. Geography, that country is very, very fine. Tina, baby, I even have a call from my friend Jonah. You know, I'm coming. Let me pick this call, but before I come, eat anything you like. I am coming. Jonah? Hello? Jonah? It is Mazio. I'm in Lagos. I mean Lagos. Lagos. Are you not here? Lagos. That is a L for aeroplane. A for iPad. G for Jesus. O for upstairs. That is a Ulelu. And S for external. That is where I am. Okay. I will call you back later, eh? Thank you very much. I'm somewhere eating money with my baby. Okay. Now, baby, why are you not eating anything now?
1: Hi, Mazi. I don't have appetite.
0: Baby, say you don't have what?
1: I don't have appetite.
0: Baby, you don't have appetite. But before I went, I told you to take anything. Batman, where are you? Bring one carton of appetite for her. I will pay.
1: Mazi, you too much.
0: Nah, man, this is a comedy according to Mazi Chima Laugh, and you're listening to Metlo 97.7 FM. Nah, don't touch that.

0: one tanker will just fall now. 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
1: Okay.
0: For junction, for junction.
1: Oh boy, bring four, come on, bring five. Make we go pack fuel. 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
0: Ah, madam. Calm down. Where you dey go? You want because of fuel go kill yourself and your children? Ah, what if as you dey pack them like this, the fuel just explode? Wah!
1: No, I don't go again.
2: 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I beg, dey careful. 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

long throat, the kilo, my friend. 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
3: The Race to Rescue perspective, National Youth Service Corps members were armed men kidnapped as them they travel from Ibadan, Oyo State, go their NYC orientation camps for Abia and Akwa Ibom State. On 1st October, they go on. Imo State Commissioner of Police, Audu Boso, talk say, them don't find camp where them keep at least 19 prospective NYC members. He reveals say, now drone them take find the location of the kidnapped victims. However, security forces never fit undertake the rescue as them believe say, bombs they around the area. He say, police don't deploy bulldozers and armored motors as them they prepare to run rescue mission. They never talk where the place they, and police never talk who they believe say get hand for the attacks. Parents of one of the abducted victims, Omotosho Adewale, say the kidnappers don't reach out to parents with ransom demand. He beg government to help them intensify rescue efforts. To pay ransom for Nigeria, they illegal, and authorities don't they draw and give parents against them. Kidnapping for ransom still be major security problem for Nigeria, as both criminal gangs and armed groups they run up.
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Yeah, good afternoon, wonderful afternoon to everyone of you here in Nigeria and Lagos State. If you're listening to me from anywhere, I say good afternoon. And it's Sports Track, and it's your own number one captain of the airwaves, Prince Daylight, and I'm here all to talk about what you know will do best, analyze sport, and tell you what is happening in the world of sport. I want to talk about the world of sport. Remember, I'm saying not just football, we're looking at all around sport, because this Sports Track will track everything happening in sport. And yesterday we're going deeper into what we're looking at, looking at the story behind the scores, and also taking the decisions that have shaped careers for a lot of players today. And you know, I've been saying this time and again and again and again and again. If you have been listening to me, you'll say I've been saying it time and again and again. First of all, what I'm not happy with is what is happening around during this international break, the injuries that are happening. And as for me, I said it the lad, that was 2 weeks ago, that if I'm a coach, there are a lot of restrictions I'll be giving to every country. You say, is it a country? I say, yes, it's a country. I will give those specific rules. If they are not met, my player is not going anywhere. Take, for example, the Super Eagles. I'm telling you, if any coach having any player, especially people like Iwobi, they're not going anywhere. They're not going anywhere because the hospitality is nothing to write home about. Yes, it's nothing to write home about at all. So, a lot of players are a lot of coaches are complaining, especially now down, that coaches are not allowing their players to go for the matches. And you know what it means if for Nigeria, especially not having the right players on pitch. Even when we had the right players, what did we really offer? Nothing. And so, without the players, what are we going to offer? Yeah, we'll still be examining the Nigeria Super Eagles after the heavy defeats in Guinea-Bissau, and also the Super Falcons, the fresh start under the interim coach, not the president, Austin Egwuafor. Yes, he is now the interim leader of the Super Falcons. And also the emotional farewell of Lionel Messi, my GOAT. Yes, I keep saying Lionel Messi is my GOAT. And also, the thing is happening. You know, Ronaldo said something during one of the Ballon d'Or interview. He said, both of them being on the pitch for over 15 years, and that is true, both of them being on pitch. And today we're looking at these guys are ending an era in football, and what do we have on ground. And also we're looking at the ongoing Cristiano Ronaldo saga with Portugal, and also looking at the Ballon d'Or race, and also return to the European League, and also the injury concerning the injuries that are happening, like I said earlier, and also be seeing what is happening, and plus the vibrant sports scene right in the heart of Lagos. Yeah, in the heart of Lagos, the celebrity the celebrity boxing that happened. it's so funny seeing Kata Ife and Svidalinti Akpi, known as Akpi, in the pitch. And I was like, why? What are these guys doing? What are these guys doing? But you know what? If we don't restructure our sports, if we don't restructure the sports, this is what we end up, this is what sport will become in Nigeria. I'm telling you the truth. We end up seeing people like the one who say, okay, let former governors come together to play games, former senators. That's what will happen if it is not done properly. Yes, well, they will say, okay, let so people in so Paris that are come to play against others. But we are saying we need a restructuring in Nigerian football. And let's go straight to what we have today. We're looking about the end of an era, Lionel Messi, international farewell for him. And it's going to be awesome that Lionel Messi will be saying a goodbye to the Argentine national team, which he has said. And also there will be a match. Well, Lionel Messi will be playing his final match for Argentina against Benin at Estadio Monumental Park, also which will also close the chapter for the legend. And I keep saying Messi is a legend. Even if you want to doubt that, he's a legend, because what he has done in football, I keep on saying it, I don't think there's any player now on planet Earth that will be able to deliver such kind of results. Yes, I keep on saying that. I love Ronaldo, and this is not a banter for Ronaldo fans. For those of you that are Ronaldo fans, this is not a banter for you guys, and it's just the fact, and I love fact. When you go by statistics, we discover that Cristiano Ronaldo and Messi, when it comes to goal scoring, cannot even be matched. Because if you look at it, Messi, by statistics, please, I keep saying this, by statistics, when you go through statistics, you discover that Messi has been productive in goal scoring than
Ronaldo. That's just the truth. That's just the truth. If you follow statistics to check what we're talking about, we don't just here. Yeah, we don't just analyze because we are fans of any particular player. No, we analyze because we are dishing out information that you need when you're discussing football. So if that's what you're looking for, man, you're in the right place and you're in the right, it's the right time actually to listen to what we have for you today. And like I said, we'll be looking at, from the perspective, this is no more than a retirement. It is a formal end of Messi Ronaldo era at the international level. Yes, it's the end. I'm telling you, it's the end. It's the end because, Messi leaves Argentina, all time leading goal scorer with 125 goals in 207 appearances, and also a World Cup winner in 2022, and a player who carried a nation through decades of near misses. Yes, if you remember, I keep saying that at the point, Messi was also discouraged to continue the team where the Argentine said, "We don't need you, go." But Messi did it. 2022, he won the World Cup. And a player who carried the nation, and that kind of a player, should not just be celebrated, should be given a global celebration. And also, that his final World Cup appearance ended in tears after Argentina lost in the 2026 final to Spain. And the death of his father, also George, also early this year, also weigh a lot of things on him. So Messi has passed through a lot. You can see he has passed through a lot. For me, I see him as that strong man. And so the coach, the Messi coach, has called it his day. Yes, that is his day. Fans will feel that monumental park to say goodbye to not just a legend. I feel like I'm going to cry right now, actually. Not just a legend, but one man who has made football, yes, interesting for every child. When you call a child Messi, that child automatically has the self-esteem in him or her, actually, that playing football. And also when you say Ronaldo. And so, you see, we'll be looking at also those stories. And I want to play, we're going on a short bit about, after the bit, I'll be playing, what is George Bezos saying concerning the Ronaldo saga. I'm going to dip into the Ronaldo saga, talk about it, and also to make a claim, and not a claim, to also set the standard for a lot of people saying a lot of things about this Ronaldo issue. I said that on Saturday, Daddy D was here, also Ajax was here also, and Tobalash also was here on Saturday, and I said, I don't like it when people say, if I'm Ronaldo. I say, oh God, you can't be Ronaldo. You can't be Ronaldo. What level of discipline have you inculcated in your own personal life right now for you to say, if I'm Ronaldo? Ronaldo is a class of player on his own. Let nobody even say, if I'm Ronaldo, I would do this, I will not do this. No. If you remember what happened between Tevez and Mourinho also, you would discover that a lot of things don't just happen because they choose to happen. A class of player like Ronaldo can't be, I'll say it till the coach agrees that what he did was actually 100% wrong. For Ronaldo to warm up and not be put in a match is somehow like you're ridiculing that kind of a class of player. And that is something that I will not take lightly, because despite being a Messi fan, I don't take Ronaldo for granted, because without Ronaldo, there will not be Messi. And without Messi, trust me, there will not be Ronaldo, because these guys, they've pushed each other to become the best of who we are seeing in the world of sports today. And also, we're looking into the trash that happened between Croatia and England. That was a 7-0 trash. Like, it was trash. Croatia received a lot. And I'm looking at the little highlights from that match also, after the short breather. Don't touch that dial. It's 97.7 Sports Track, and Captain of the Airways is here to give you as he does.

0: Welcome back to the studio. And yeah, it's 97.7 Sports Track, and we'll be looking straight into what has happened over, like, all this thing, what has happened while Messi prepares for his farewell, why they plan for that. Like, Cristiano Ronaldo's international future is clouded by conflict. Yes, a 41-year-old man is passing through a lot. I was telling somebody that you can't be passing through a lot, and Ronaldo also is passing through a lot. Some people say Ronaldo is not passing through a lot. Bro, he's passing through a lot. Therefore, the 41-year-old is walking out of the Portuguese National League camp after being left unused. Yes, and in the Norway game. And he felt disappointed, and he felt he was not needed in the team, and he needs to go. But the coach, Jorge Jesus, and the Federation President, Pedro, have both tried to calm the situation, describing it as a misunderstanding. Jesus said that the door remains open for Ronaldo if he wants to return. Like, this statement is actually not going for me. Yes, let's listen to it. Clearly what he said during the interview.
1: Mas o que é que verdadeiramente aconteceu? 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
0: Alright, yeah, that is the voice of Jesus, and like I keep saying, for me, if I was a Ronaldo fan, sincerely, I don't even like what he's saying, because he's not making any sense at all. And you see, that boils down to what is happening in Nigeria, you see, whereby we don't understand the sacrifice players have given to a team. Ronaldo is not just every kind of player in the Portuguese team. Yeah, so that's true. Ronaldo is not just, you can't even refer to Ronaldo as he's like other players. It's a lie. Let's be sincere, it's a lie. Let's look at where Ronaldo brought Portugal from. Yes, to land, the answer call at 0700-7000-977. Like I'm saying, Ronaldo is not a player that you would just compare to other players. It's not because you're not making other players less. No. The impact of Cristiano Ronaldo alone on the Portuguese national team, I don't think any player has done that ever in the history of. Let's look at Luis Figo. Let's look at his best record for Portugal, and let's compare Ronaldo's record also. So what am I saying is that there is no way the coach will open his mouth wide and say he doesn't see anything like telling Ronaldo to warm, but I didn't put it in any match. That happens to players. It happens to players like who? I keep saying, as a chief, like who? Players like who? Is Ronaldo? This you can't even compare Ronaldo with the king of assists, Bruno Fernandes. You can't even it's not comparable. So truth is that the coach has messed up big time, because what he did to Ronaldo, sincerely, if thank God I'm not even following him on any social media, and if I was, I'll unfollow him immediately. I'm serious, immediately, because you can't do that to a kind of the class of player who Ronaldo is not a god, let's say that, yes. But when it comes to the Portuguese national team and the sacrifice, he deserves that respect. He deserves that respect. You don't just commonize his impact. You don't just trivialize it and say, Ronaldo, all those things. It's you're just trying to cover up. You're just trying to be proud that, oh, I really offended this player who has brought this level of honor to this team. Let's look at where Ronaldo met Portugal and where he's leaving them today. It is because of his influence. Without his influence, let's be sincere, there is nothing you will write him about concerning the Portuguese team. Look at Messi. Let's look at also what Messi has done for the Argentine national team. So, do you want to tell me that Messi has done things? Messi has at some point acted rude on the pitch. Let's be sincere. Yeah. But do you want to take away the good? Okay, now, let's even come back. Okay, yes, Ronaldo walked out. Yes, he has walked out. Okay, now, that one thing that happened, should we erase the good that he has done? No. We should not. And let's bring that back to what I'm saying. Look at what has happened in the Nigerian team. How were they received? So, what we are saying is that when it comes to football, and when talk about national football, players are supposed to be honored because they are carrying the pride of every nation. Ronaldo has carried that pride in him. Ronaldo is that man that, when you talk about Portugal, the first person you remember is Cristiano. And I'll say it, in the next 50 years, in the next 100 years, when you type Portugal on your Google or whatever browser will be available then, you can't take away the impact of Cristiano Ronaldo. Yes, we'll be looking, let's move on that. We'll also be looking at, like I said, we're looking at the highlights of England and Croatia. But before that, let's look at what is happening also in the Super Eagles. And they had a reality after the Guinea-Bissau loss. The Nigeria Super Eagles were trashed 3-0 by the Guinea-Bissau. Goals coming from Eric Colonial and Mama Blade, and also Jalo exposed the defensive fragility. I keep saying that Nigeria defense is so, so bad. Yes, and Nigeria sits second in the Group L and with 3 points from 2 games, 3 behind the leaders. And coach Eric Shell insisted that this is not the end, pointing to the remaining fixtures against Tanzania and the return match with Guinea-Bissau. Tomorrow, Nigeria will face Russia in a friendly in Aziz and with severely depleted squad. Clubs refused to release players. Injuries ruled others out. And also, about 18 players are available. Will 18 players work for the team? Captain Winifred Ndidi is also among those that are absent. And also, this is not an ideal preparation, but it is the reality of modern international football.

actually giving to them? How has the country really presented themselves before the world in when talking about the welfare of players? But let's just say, and we'll be looking at it, is this current structure sustainable, or are we developing enough depth? And I know definitely Eric Shell has his own plan. Like I said, he has been one of the best coaches so far in the history of Nigerian team. Yes, he has done great job, but I keep saying that everything that is leading to Nigeria becoming a better team is always attacked. It's always attacked. Be it a Nigerian coach, be it a foreign coach, we have seen time and again and again and again and again. And also, we're looking at the Super Falcons. The new chapter is under Austin Ekwafo. Yes. And the Super Falcons are to begin the preparation for their 2028 Olympics qualifying campaign against Comoros. The interim coach, Austin Ekwafo, has players reporting to the camp in Ikenne. The first leg is scheduled for 9th of October 2026 and will return 4 days later. Both matches in Nigeria because Comoros lack a suitable venue. Question number one. Bam. Does Nigeria have a suitable venue for the match? Let's not. Is Akwa Ibom the match that was played in Akwa Ibom? What was the outcome of the pitch? Let's look at. So let's not. If we are playing the two matches in Nigeria because Comoros are lacking a sustainable a suitable venue, what is Nigeria venue about? So this comes after the difficult period. The Falcons missed the 2027 Women World Cup for the first time in over 3 decades, and had an underwhelming women and the women AFCON. Osinachi Ohale has retired after 16 years of service. A big kudos to her. I really, she did a lot work for that team. And also the appointment of Ekwafo as temporary coach, but the Olympic campaign offered a chance to rebuild confidence and identity. The presence of key players such as Rashidat Ajibade and Azizat Oshola will also be crucial. And let's talk about a little bit about the Super Falcons. I keep on saying that if the Super Eagles are delivering the way the Super Falcons are delivering their game, oop, I'm telling you, Nigeria football will be the super best. But unfortunately, what we are getting from the men, it's not what the women are giving us. And we keep saying that they are being so good over the years, and that is why we will not be angry to see that they didn't really do very well. But we will not be angry at that at any point to blame them. They've tried. But we're saying that we're asking for the support from every stakeholder in the Nigerian Football Federation to really support the coaches and also the players. It's players' welfare. It's really, really, really, really important. And without that player welfare, I don't think players will really give their best for what it's up for the team. And also be looking at shortly the Ballon d'Or and saying what are available, who are available. Like I said, I'm rooting out for Mbappe, but even if Mbappe is not going to be the guy on the list, but at least Kylian Mbappe has paid his dues. And also talking about players like Vinicius, also who they've also paid their dues. But we'll be looking at facts, realities, who deserves the Ballon d'Or this year. And players like Lamine Yamal have been talked about. Players like, we know, Harry Kane is one of the guys that is likely to become the winner because he's the top favorite among the 30 list of players. And also looking at who is not in that list, talking about Rafinha. I keep talking about Rafinha. Rafinha is not on that list, and which is making that list for me somehow list. Shortly we'll be looking at those players and we'll be seeing what they've done.

why they deserve to why they deserve to be in that list. And you know, the voting for the 2026 Ballon d'Or has closed, and the winners will be revealed on the 26th of October in London. Yes, Harry Kane remains the Booker's favorite, like I said. And after the golden lad season with Bayern Munich, Lamine Yamal and Kylian Mbappe are also close behind. Now, Ousmane Dembele is the defending champion. And we know that it'd be difficult for him to do it back-to-back like Messi and Ronaldo have done it. The absence of Rafinha continues to generate debates. And the reminder that the shortlist is always subjective and political. Yes, I would say that it's subjective and political, which need to be reduced. From a journalistic standpoint, this year, race is usually open and there's no overwhelming consensus. That makes the final week campaigning and ceremony itself compelling than usual. So we'll be seeing that players who are nominated for very wonderful reasons. Nobody is there that doesn't deserve to be there, actually. Don't mind me. I was saying the last time that some players are not supposed to be there, but let's be sincere. Like, people like Sadio Mane is not supposed to be on that list. But somebody's saying that Sadio Mane is an African. No, I'm not even doing that particular argument. Sadio Mane should be in the list. What I'm saying is that looking at players like Rafinha, do you think putting Sadio Mane in that list, does it make any sense? I was asking why put him in the list when we have players who are doing very, very, very, very well in the league. But you know what it is. Like we said, it's been subjective and also politically driven. And before we go straight into the players and what they've achieved, let's go through the highlight between England and Croatia. And I know that match for me was a banger, like 7-0. That was 7-0. And it's amazing to know that the English team is doing their very best. I keep on saying it. There is no team as strong as they are, apart from Spain. And don't touch that 97.7, and we'll play the short recap of that match. Please stay tuned.

0: Welcome to today's match between Croatia and England in the UEFA Nations League. England travel to Stadion HNK Rijeka to face Croatia on Saturday evening. These two nations meet just under 4 months after England claimed a 4-2 victory over Croatia at the 2026 World Cup. England beat the Czech Republic 2-0 in Prague on Tuesday. Goals from Anthony Gordon and captain Harry Kane sealed the win. Thomas Tuchel has now won 18 of his 24 games as England head coach. England have beaten Croatia 3 times in their last 5 meetings. They are looking for a 4th straight win against them for the first time. Their last visit to Croatia ended in a goalless draw in 2018. Croatia beat Czechia 2-1, but lost 4-1 to Spain on Tuesday. Coach Slaven Bilic said his players lacked aggression and his defense played badly. Croatia have conceded in 11 of their last 12 matches. They have lost their last 6 games against top 10 nations. However, they are unbeaten in 9 home competitive games.
1: England began brightly and took the lead in the 8th minute. Harry Kane scored with a right-footed shot from the center of the box to the top left corner. Jude Bellingham provided the assist with a through ball. Bukayo Saka was caught offside in the 12th minute. England doubled their lead in the 21st minute. Jude Bellingham scored from very close range after a cross from Anthony Gordon. England made it 3 in the 39th minute. Anthony Gordon headed in from close range following a cross by Jarrell Kwanzaa. Bukayo Saka scored England's 4th in first half stoppage time. In the second half, England continued to press. Harry Kane scored his 2nd and England's 5th in the 53rd minute. Elliot Anderson crossed the ball. Bukayo Saka added his 2nd and England's 6th in the 68th minute. Kane turned provider this time. Croatia pushed forward. Igor Mladenovic missed the top left corner in the 48th minute. Nikola Vlasic had a shot blocked in the 57th minute. England made 3 substitutions in the 70th minute. Morgan Rogers replaced Harry Kane. James Garner came on for Alex Scott. Ebereki Eze replaced Anthony Gordon. Croatia also made changes at halftime. Mario Pasalic replaced Petr Susek. Nikola Vlasic.
2: Yes, that's the match between Croatia and England. It ended 7-0, and Harry Kane also do what he knows how to do best. And also, like I said, Obi, and the English team actually, to me, apart from the Spanish, I think there should be a rematch again. Because I'm not taking that win, because a lot of us, they because of that match, La Liga is better than Premier League. Are you sabi? Alright, yes, let's look at our players for the all 30 nominees and the reasons why they are nominated. We'll be starting with Jude Bellingham, playing for Madrid, a major creative and attacking midfielder for Real Madrid, while also producing an exceptional 2026 World Cup, scoring 7 goals for England, and his international performance strengthens his Ballon d'Or cases, and is considered, that's why he's considered to be on that list. We've got Paul Kubasi, and also a Barcelona player, and one of the outstanding young defenders in the world of football today. His performance for Barcelona and Spain, including at the World Cup, earned him the recognition despite his age. Yes. Paul Kubasi is one guy that I also respect so much, and I'm saying that guy will be he'll become a nightmare for a lot of strikers as time goes on. And also on the third list is Marco Cucurella, playing for Madrid now from Chelsea, a highly consistent fullback who became a World Cup winner with Spain and also played every minute of Spain's tournament campaign, contributing 2 assists. And also, yes, a wonderful player. No doubt about that. Also, let's look at number 4, Ousmane Dembele, 2025 Ballon d'Or winner, continued his elite form, helping PSG major honors, including the Champions League against Arsenal. His individual quality and decisive performance keep him among the world best. I think that's one of the reasons why he is on that list. Let's look at Luis Diaz from Bayern. continue to prove goals, assists, and attacking production at the highest level after moving to Bayern. His performance for club and Colombia puts him among the year's elite attacker. Yes, never doubt. Luis Diaz has been a great player for the Colombian national team. And also on the list is Bruno Fernandes. Bruno Fernandes, the Manchester United king of assists. Manchester United creative leader and one of Europe's most productive attacking midfielder. His goals, assists, chance creation and leadership made him one of Portugal's leading stars, and also why he is on that list. Yeah, I'm looking at Gabriel from Arsenal, my number one guy. Don't forget that. I always support these guys. A key part of Arsenal's defensive structure, his defensive reliability, physical presence, and contribution to Arsenal's successful season earned him that recognition. You know, Arsenal defense will not be good without talking about a guy like Gabriel. Gabriel is an ex. Like, how would I put this guy now? If I say, okay, let me give a player kudos without looking back, he's that one guy, because he is so exceptional when it comes to that defensive, using head, chest, back, everywhere to just stop the ball from getting behind the net. And also looking at Erling Haaland, yes, the Manchester City guy, one of the world's most prolific goal scorers, scoring 58 goals for Man City and Norway during the season. His extraordinary scoring rate alone gives him a strong individual performance on that list. And also looking at Arifa Hakimi, the PSG guy, an exceptional attacking fullback who played a major role in PSG European success. His combination of defending pace, assist, and goal attacking influence made him one who has stood out for not just in Europe, also in Africa. Yes, he's one of African best players so far. Yes, I give him that credit. And also, we're looking at Harry Kane, the Bayern Munich man. Why I'm saying that, arguably, the strongest statistic case showing that Harry Kane will become the Ballon d'Or winner with 73 goals for the club and country while helping Bayern with major domestic honours and taking England deep into the World Cup. And also we have Lamine Yamal, the Barcelona guy, one of the biggest stars of the season. Yes, without doubt, his attacking output, creativity, and his maturity at the extreme at his age. Yes, and the combined with Barcelona's success, the World Cup campaign with Spain made him to become that. We're also looking at Sadio Mane from Al Nassr, continued to deliver goals, attacking contribution for Al Nassr while remaining an important Senegal international player. His consistency and experience kept him among the world recognized elites. And let me take Kylian Mbappe. Kylian Mbappe continue to produce elite scoring number for Real Madrid and France. His Champions League scoring record and World Cup Golden Boot were the major parts of his 2026 case. Yes, that's why I'm saying that whether they like it or not, talking about both at club side and the national team, Kylian Mbappe is crazily outstanding. I'll keep saying that. Thank God you guys know that I'm not partial when it comes to this conversation. I'm not sentimental. I'm just giving you as it is. Kylian Mbappe is one guy that should be looked out for this Ballon d'Or. And also, Mendes, also from PSG, one of the world's best modern left-back. His defensive work, attacking contribution, and importance to PSG Champions League success made him one of the strongest defender candidates for the Ballon d'Or 2026. I'll be looking at also Caracciolas, the guy from PSG. He is the major attacking force for PSG, combining his dribbling, creativity, and goal. His performance has helped PSG retain their position among the Europe elite. Yes, that is from him. And we have also Marc Hurst from PSG, also a veteran leader, and the PSG defense also being part of the team. We're talking about the Champions League against Arsenal, and also his consistency and leadership that has helped justify that his nomination. And the king of all them, let me take the king last. Joan Neves, also the PSG guy. PSG having a lot of players. A technically excellent midfielder whose energy, pressing, ball recovery, and distribution were central to PSG midfield. His contribution to the club European success has earned him another major individual nomination. Also, yes, this guy with the weird attitude. You should know the guy now with the weird attitude, Michael Olise. He has a creative attacking player who has produced goals and assists for Bayern while establishing himself as an important part of the France international team. And you remember when he scored the goal against Italy, I was saying, I don't know, with Italy, the 1-1 draw, looking at the reaction of Zinedine Zidane. For Zidane to give that kind of reaction, you should know that that goal was a top-notch goal. Also, William Pacho from also PSG, a key member of the PSG defense line, also who has contributed in the Champions League and League One, winning for them. He has been a strength. His position and defensive consistency made him one standing out for the nomination. And, you know, I cannot end talking about this list without talking about Declan Rice, talking about William Saliba, talking about Rodri, and also Fabian Ruiz. And also talking about Ferran Torres, who is on the list, and Vinicius and Vitinha. But I want to talk about the king of them all, which is Lionel Messi, the Argentine guy, the Inter Miami guy. Despite playing outside Europe, Messi's extraordinary production kept him in the conversation. Yes, he has scored 75 goals and 75 goals and assists in 49 matches and have helped Argentina reach the World Cup final the second time. You see, that is the kind of player we're talking about. Messi, that is the kind of player he is. Now, let's imagine, without sentiment, the Argentine coach now say, okay, Messi, warm up. And Messi finish warming up. And he say, stay on the bench. No, let's be sincere. No, that kind of a thing. You now say, all players, that excuse is not what we should look out for when it comes to, we should be sincere about players. A player like Messi or Ronaldo should be given that respect they've earned, because whether we like it or not, they've earned that respect in training when nobody was there. And you should know, today there's no player safe you can bring much close to this player. Yes, that's from the Ballon d'Or. Like I said, the Ballon d'Or, I'm rooting out for Kylian Mbappe, and also second on my list is Harry Kane and Lamine Yamal. On the third list, then Jude Bellingham, and also Michael Olise. That is my first five for me. And I know we all have our result. And let's come back to the AFCON qualifiers, the African Cup of Nations, the qualifiers. What has happened so far since on the 1st of August, we saw Guinea beating Kenya. And before that, we saw South Africa beating Eritrea 5-0. And also, we'll be seeing much more futures and from that particular AFCON. And like I'm saying, the AFCON is becoming more interesting. And what I'm saying becoming more interesting is that we are seeing a lot of goal scoring from Africa right now. Even if you look at the Nigerian Premier League, you will see that happening also. And we can't take that for us to be seeing goals. It tells us that there's something really happening in African football, and African football is becoming better. And let's look straight down into what has happened in the NPFL while we wrap up this segment. Yes, we'll be seeing over the weekend we saw Sporting Lagos going to Kano. They had Kano Tembingiwa. Yes, this biggest city in the world. Yes, it's Kano. Don't mind me. That is where I'm from, and that's what I represent. Yes, we have the Caterpillars against Sporting Lagos. You know, Sporting Lagos is my current team, and I'm supporting them because I love the structure of the team and their plan. I love how they are, what they are actually trying to give the NPFL for them to see. As we saw, it was a 1-1, and also we saw Niger Tornadoes beating Konkali for 1-0. Also, Rivers United won Ikorodu City 2-0. We saw Benin Insurance beating Barua 4-1 in Benin City. And also we saw Eimba. Where's my shekere, please? Where's my shekere? Where is I,
3: they need this one. Yes.
2: For Eibar. Eibar won 2-0 against the Plateau United, and it's a big kudos to them. We saw Enugu Rangers also beating Abia Warriors 3-1. And also Inter Lagos FC drew 1-1 with Casino United, and also Kwara beat Ranchers B 2-1. And also Doma United also won their match against Warri Wolf, and Shooting Star had a 1-0 also against Nasarawa United. And we'll also be seeing, we're also having one feature on Wednesday, Shooting Stars against Caterpillars, hosting Caterpillars at home. And also we'll be seeing on the 10th of this month, also we'll be seeing Ikorodu City play against Kwara United, Konkalifa playing also against the Shooting Stars on the 11th, and also Ranchers B taking on Niger Tornadoes, and Kasana United taking on Eimba. Sporting Lagos will be taking on Bender Insurance here in the city of Lagos, and also Barra will be taking on Enugu Rangers. Plateau United will be taking on Kano Pillars, and Warri Wolf will be taking on Inter Lagos. And Abia Warriors will be taking on Rivers United, and Nasra will be taking on Doma United. And like I said, if you look at the Nigerian Premier League, a lot of goals, a lot of draws. It's happening that it's evolving, and because it's evolving, we're saying that they need to place more interest to see that the Nigerian Premier League become very entertaining and very, very, very, very lively. Because then anybody playing for a home wins. But right now, it's not that thing again. Yes, then before it might be 1-0, 2-1, a 1-goal difference. But we're seeing now 2-0, we're seeing 4-1, 3-1. That is encouraging the league, yes. So it's important that we know that our leagues are actually becoming better. And I'm saying that we should go back to the grassroots football, see how to encourage the players who are really doing very, very well, to see that, last as it is, that we'll have a very wonderful league that everybody will be happy to go to the stadium to watch. Just like everybody wants to watch Arsenal, Manchester United, Real Madrid, Barcelona, top call the names. We also want to see our stadiums being full with people watching the matches, not just half full stadium. And that is it from the Nigerian Premier League. And we'll be looking at the European leagues resuming. The domestic football across the Europe is about to restart after a long international window. The cost is already visible. Kylian Mbappe has picked up a knee injury while scoring for France. Also, Erling Haaland, Kai Havertz, and Cody Gakpo, Alexander Isak, and others returning with fitness concerns. Club now face the similar tension between national team duty and squad availability. For managers, the next 2 weeks will be about careful management. For journalists like us, it is a chance to examine whether the expanded international calendar is sustainable or not, and the quality of the products of the Premier League, La Liga, Serie A, Bundesliga, and League One will be affected by who and who is fit. Yes, like I said, who and who is fit for that, when there's a return, will it affect the productivity of the team? I know definitely it will affect a lot of players on quite an injury, and we're seeing and how to make them the managers could manage these players very well to make sure that they maintain their place in the team. And yes, let's look at the celebrity boxing intermediate game that happened in Lagos. Lagos continue to give out what it known for giving, entertainment. they call it the chaos in the ring. Yes, Kata Ife remained his celebrity boxing title while Spedality was knocked out. Fina defeated actress Nkechi Blessing and the celebrity boxing, pick one celebrity to box like me now. If I was to handle Spedality, I was watching that match, I was like, what is happening here? This guy didn't even give any punch. He didn't even give any reasonable punch. Like, let me, and Kata Ife told him that I have this height and my hands are long, and to be an advantage to me. And we saw him giving him those punches that where I was like, dude, don't sacrifice this guy's teeth for your belt, your title, please be careful. So beyond the celebrity spectacle, Lagos is preparing to host a major national intermediate game, Echo 2026, from early mid-October, bringing thousands of young athletes to venue across the state. Tennis also remain on the agenda with professional events still listed in the later this month, despite the uncertainty around the scheduling. Governor Babajide Sanwo-Olu has continued to position Lagos as a destination for sport investment, including engagements with the NBA Africa. These events matter because this shows that sports culture in Lagos is not just limited to big European leagues or national team results. This is a living, breathing local scene that deserves serious coverage. Like I keep saying, there is nothing out there for me than to promote the future generation. Yes, I keep on saying that a lot needs to be done. And thank you so much. Thank you. And kudos to our His Excellency, the Governor of Lagos State, Babajide Sanwo-Olu, for that massive investing in Lagos sport. Not just Lagos sport. I keep on saying that if you invest in Lagos sport, you're investing in Nigerian sport as a whole. So it's amazing to know that he's doing his best to see that it is good to have wonderful players encouraged. Like I said, I keep on saying that when you talk about cycling, when you talk about the cycling, boxing, judo, karate, taekwondo, we need to see our players shining. Like we said, we saw Ugochukwu Ugo that became the champion 2026 Formula 3, and we want to see more Nigerians out there shining and making it, giving us what we know best. And we'll be coming to the end of today's show, and it's amazing having you guys. Yes, like I said, you join us next time on Saturday. Yes, where we'll have the full house, Daddy D will be available, and also Tobalasha will be available for that wonderful Saturday edition. And like I said, we are having our first giveaway on Saturday for those of you that know football very well. If you know football very well, I keep on saying that. If you know football, we will know on Saturday. Now, there's a special segment for our giveaway and now for the giveaway part. So if you are good with news around football, yes, tune in 97.7 by 4:30 to 5:30, where we'll be having Sports Track, and you'll be hearing us. And I think Ria also will be in the house that very day. And I want to say a very big thank you for all of you who have stayed tuned up to this time listening to Sports Track. I'm captain of the airwaves, Prince Daylight. It's good to know that you're always here listening. And I see you same time on Saturday, 4:30 to 5:30. Don't touch the dial. Stay continuous. Wonderful news and wonderful reports from the studio. Don't touch the dial.

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0: And uniting the nation. The time is 4 o'clock. This is the network service of Radio Nigeria. Good afternoon and welcome to the news. I am Ove Kuje. Let's begin with the headlines. Military helicopter crashes in Ondo State. Teachers demand better welfare package as World Max Day.
2: We pray that the government will look into the welfare of teachers, because when teachers are well cared for, they are better positioned to give their best to the students.
0: NAFDA calls for establishment of vaccine manufacturing facilities in Nigeria. Ethiopian rebel forces withdrew from Tigray regional capital. The spotlight is on tackling Nigeria's digital education divide. Remember, you can follow us on Instagram and X at Radio Nigeria HQ and on Facebook at facebook.com/Radio Nigeria Network. Now the news in detail. The Minister of Aviation and Aerospace Development, Mr. Festo Keyamo, says a military aircraft has crashed near the naval base in Igbokoda, Ondo State. He said in a statement that aircraft with tail number NGR-931 was en route from Benin to Lagos when air traffic controllers lost contact with it. The minister says all efforts to reach the aircraft on radio were unsuccessful before information was received that it had crashed near the naval base. The wreckage has since been located while search and rescue operations are ongoing. Preliminary information indicates that 25 passengers and 7 crew members were on board the aircraft. Mr. Keyamo stressed that the control and regulation of military aircraft are outside the jurisdiction of the Ministry of Aviation and Aerospace Development and the Nigeria Civil Aviation Authority. He, however, said he had spoken with the Chief of the Air Staff, Air Marshal Sande Aneke, and pledged the Ministry's full cooperation and assistance with ongoing search and rescue efforts. The minister said further details on the incident will be released as they become available. The Senior Staff Association of Nigeria University, SANU, has issued a 14-day ultimatum to the federal government to pay all outstanding salary arrears or face an indefinite nationwide strike. The decision was reached during the union's 56th National Executive Council (NEC) meeting held at the Federal University of Uyo. President of the association, Comrade Mohammed Ibrahim, at a news conference in Abuja, read the resolutions of the National Executive Council meeting. Comrade Ibrahim said the federal government should clear all outstanding arrears from the 2026 federal government SANU agreement or face an indefinite nationwide strike. This ultimatum follows a sharp warning issued by the union last Thursday. SANU stated it will no longer tolerate selective implementation, marginalization, or any government maneuvers to alter the financial and non-financial terms originally outlined in the 2026 agreement. The union also rejected the proposal of federal government to hand over the management of King's College Lagos to its old boys association. SANU condemned the 50-year public-private partnership arrangement as an unacceptable form of commercialization that threatens public education and worker stability. To our cherished listeners, advertisers, content creators, and corporate partners across Nigeria and beyond, we say thank you. 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
0: Radio Nigeria, uplifting the people and uniting the nation. The Judiciary Staff Union of Nigeria, JUSUN, Nasarawa State Branch, has suspended its planned peaceful protest following intervention of the President of the Nigerian Bar Association, NBA, and the State Attorney General, Isaac Daladi. This is to allow a three-day window to broker peaceful resolution of the lingering demands by JUSUN. The State Chairman of JUSUN, Comrade Masoud Gubangari, disclosed this while addressing members of the union in Lafia. Correspondent Kalidika reports that industrial action has paralyzed judicial activities in courts across the state.
4: For over 2 weeks, courts across Nasarawa State have been under lock and key following the industrial action by the Judiciary Staff Union of Nigeria, JUSUN, making access to justice difficult. Members of the state branch of JUSUN in the early hours of Monday converged at the entrance to the headquarters of the State High Court along Shandam Road, Lafia, carrying placards and chanting solidarity songs in preparation for their plan. Peaceful protest over the non-implementation of their lingering demands. The presence of a combined team of security personnel at the State High Court headquarters ensured a peaceful atmosphere. Addressing members, the State Chairman of JUSUN, Comrade Masoud Gubangari, explained that both the President of the Nigerian Bar Association and the State Attorney General had requested that the peaceful protest be suspended for 3 days as a window to broker a peaceful resolution of the demands by JUSUN. Comrade Gubangari stated that, based on the respect accorded to the personalities involved, the proposed protest is put on hold to commence on the 8th of October should the intervention window fail to yield positive results.
5: The Bar Association said 3 days. 3 days is nothing. Since we want a solution, and how are we going to get this solution? To sit down for dialogue. We will exhaust all avenues to see that a very good thing have come out of this struggle.
4: The JUSUN chairman advised members of the union to remain calm and resolute with optimism that the outcome of the intervention will be positive in the interest of fairness and equity. The state deputy governor, Dr. Emmanuel Akabe, had appealed to the striking workers to call off their strike as negotiations continued, but the workers are still demanding the implementation of their new salary increase and financial autonomy in Lafia. Kalu Idika, Radio Nigeria.
0: The Nigeria Union of Teachers has called for improved remuneration, welfare, and working conditions for teachers. President of the union, Comrade Audu Amba, made the call at the 2026 World Teachers Day celebration in Abuja. Comrade Amba, represented by the Deputy President of the Union, Kizito Kalu, expressed displeasure that the approval given by late President Muhammadu Buhari for a special salary scale for teachers in 2022 was yet to be fulfilled. He called on government to set machinery in motion for the actualization of the new salary regime for teachers to boost their morale and enhance their dignity. Comrade Kalu also called for sustained investment in school infrastructure, provision of safe, healthy, and conducive teaching and learning environment. There was much pass and award ceremony during the event. Still on the day, as Nigeria joins the rest of the world to celebrate this year's World Teachers Day, teachers in Ogun State have called for better welfare package for teachers. The teachers who made this known in an interview with Radio Nigeria said the profession goes beyond classroom teaching, as they also serve as mentors, role models, and guides to their students while navigating the daily demands and challenges of the job.
6: The government really needs to prioritize education, especially the aspect of infrastructure, because if our schools are there and they are not well equipped, our students will not see it as a place where they can learn and make better use of their lives.
2: As teachers, we always try our best to impact our students positively. We only pray that the government and private school owners will also look into the welfare of teachers, because when teachers are well cared for, they are better positioned to give their best to the students.
0: According to Ogun State Commissioner for Education, Science and Technology, Professor Abayomi Aribabu, said the state government is taking steps to improve teaching and learning through teachers' recruitment and training, infrastructure development, digital learning, and other interventions aimed at creating a more conducive environment for both teachers and learners. Governor Dapo Abiodun said the state had continued to receive national recognition for outstanding performance of some of its teachers, which reaffirmed his administration's commitment to supporting the teaching profession.
7: teachers are the architects of a society founded on knowledge, critical thinking, and compassion. Today, we celebrate this special group of individuals, our teachers, our mentors, who mold our careers and who have shaped our future. Our present leadership has ensured that the future of our children remains in priority under the renewed agenda.
0: Governor Abiodun urged teachers to remain committed to professionalism, excellence, and the development of their students. He also wished teachers across the state a rewarding celebration and continued success in their service to humanity. And government at all levels are encouraged to frequently pay teachers' salaries and increase national minimum wage, as well as equip facilities in schools for academic excellence. Correspondent Nenna Chris completes the report.
8: World Teachers' Day is celebrated annually on October 5 to honor educators, recognize their immense contributions to the society, and advocate for the rights and status of those in teaching profession globally. The day, which was established in 1994, commemorates the adoption of the 1966 International Labour Organization and the UNESCO recommendation concerning the status of teachers, which sets international benchmarks for teachers' rights, responsibilities, training, and working conditions. A teacher at Queen's School, Enugu, Mrs. Linda Amade, emphasized that teachers should be celebrated because they dedicate their lives to shaping minds, building characters, and guiding people towards better future. She noted that teaching remained one of the toughest professions, which called for better support, fair pay, and respect in the society.
9: It is a profession we came into with so much passion, and we derive joy when we see our students doing well. We will continue to protect our profession, improve our status, and shape the future.
8: A primary school teacher at the community secondary school, Ibaagwanike, Enugu East Local Government Area, Mrs. Chimwemokocha, identified with bitterness, insecurity, poor and irregular payment of salaries, poor working environments, lack of basic infrastructure, poor pension, lack of training and promotion are some of the challenges facing the teaching profession.
10: We have 70 to 100 pupils in one classroom. There's no chair, no chalk, no lab, electricity, leaking roofs, high workload. We have very few teachers in the field. Teachers are kidnapped, political interference, and poor employment system. They transfer teachers to remote village as part of punishment. And no welfare, no insurance, no housing allowance, no leave bonus. Some of the teachers are supposed to be in the classroom to teach are now doing POS, selling the market, because they make more money than coming to class to teach.
8: Mrs. Wokacha, however, advocated employment of more teachers, involving them in policy making and provision of teachers' quarters, as well as providing them with health insurance and pension reforms. The theme for this year's World Teachers Day is Standing with Teachers, 60 years of protecting the profession, advancing its status, and shaping our futures. In Enugu, Nenna Chris, Radio Nigeria.
0: Away from the day's event, talking about Teachers' Day, a lecturer at the Department of Education Management and Business Studies, Federal University, Oyekite, Dr. Gabriel Omotayo, has urged Nigerians to contribute their quota to nation building. He stated this during an interactive forum organized by the International Friendship League on Transformed Citizens in Oyekite. Dr. Omotayo urged citizens to obey constituted authorities and pay their taxes for the government to provide basic amenities.
11: When we say transform citizens, we are talking about citizens who obey the law, citizens who will consider others whenever they want to make decisions, citizens who will do the right thing even when no one is watching.
0: Contributing to the discussion, principal of Ayogunle High School, Ekiti State, Dr. Olugbenga Jegede, explained that sustainable development requires active collaboration between citizens and the government.
12: There is a connection between citizenship and the nation. The nation doesn't exist in a vacuum. You know, the poor and the rich, they make up a nation. If they are not transformed, if they are corrupt, eventually we are going to end up having a corrupt nation.
0: Assistant Director of Nursing Services, Federal Teaching Hospital, Odoikiti, Mrs. Jumoke Gwenga, said healthcare professionals remain committed to providing essential medical services for the well-being of all citizens. Moving on, the National Agency for Food and Drug Administration and Control, NAFDAC, has called on international partners to support the establishment of vaccine manufacturing facilities in Nigeria as part of efforts to strengthen the country's health security. The Director General of NAFDAC, Professor Mojisola Adeyeye, made a call at the 8th Nigeria Pharma Manufacturers Expo in Lagos organized by the Pharmaceutical Manufacturers Group of the Manufacturers Association of Nigeria, PMG-MAN. Professor Adeyeye said international partners had played a significant role in helping NAFDAC attain maturity level 3 and urged them to extend their support to the development of all of our fill and finish modular vaccine manufacturing facility in Nigeria. She said achieving the final requirement will move the country closer to attaining maturity level 4 in vaccine regulation. Meanwhile, the chairman of PMG-MAN, Mr. Oluwatosin Jolayemi, called for the extension of the presidential executive order by another 2 years when it expires in March 2027. Mr. Jolayemi said medicine security and pharmaceutical sovereignty could not be achieved through short-term interventions, stressing the need for policy consistency, investment, capacity development, and a predictable operating environment. A total of 132 companies from Nigeria and other countries participated in the two-day expo.
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14: The Nigerian Navy invites suitably qualified and interested Nigerians to join the Nigerian Navy Basic Training School Recruitment Exercise Batch 39. Applications are free of charge and online registration will commence from 2nd to 31st October 2026 through the official recruitment portal www.joinnigerianavy.navy.mil.ng. Applicants must be Nigerian citizens, medically and physically fit, and must have no criminal convictions. The minimum age for entry is 18 years. Eligible qualifications include O-level, SSCE, OND, NCE, trade test certificates, as well as relevant qualifications in allied medical professions. The recruitment examination is scheduled on 29 November 2026. Successful applicants will proceed for military training and upon completion will be enlisted into the Nigerian Navy as ordinary seamen. Please remember, the entire recruitment process is completely free. Beware of fraudsters and recruitment scams. For further information, visit www.joinnigerianavy.navy.mil.ng. Announcer, Navy Secretary for the Chief of the Naval Staff. Nigerian Navy, onward together.
13: Radio Nigeria, uplifting the people and uniting the nation.
0: Governor Dauda Lawal of Zamfara State has flagged off the construction of a 95-kilometer road network in South Enugu government area of the state. The project, which was flagged off, covers the Daji Jedia Daja Hanya Alhaji Tafi routes as well as 5 bridges. At the flag of ceremony, Governor Lawal said the project traverses predominantly agrarian communities that play an important role in the state's economy. Dr. Lawal explained that the project will improve the movement of people and goods and enhance the operational capacity of security agencies. According to him, reconstructing the road will facilitate the movement of agricultural produce and other goods while improving the mobility and response capacity of security agencies operating in the affected communities. Governor Lawal also directed the Ministry of Works and Infrastructure to ensure effective supervision, quality assurance, and strict compliance with approved engineering standards throughout the construction process. Now, rebel forces in Ethiopia's northern Tigray region have said they have temporarily withdrawn from the regional capital Mekele as fighting with the National Army moves toward the city. The Tigray People's Liberation Front, which has been running the region, said it decided to leave because of concerns about risk to civilians. Fighting has erupted in recent weeks between the Tigray People's Liberation Front and allied groups and government forces in parts of the northern regions of Tigray. During the 2020 and 2022 civil war in Tigray, the Tigray People's Liberation Front made a similar move and resorted to guerrilla attacks after losing control of Mekele to federal forces. The latest outbreak of fighting has raised concerns among observers that the conflict could further destabilize the Horn of Africa, potentially drawing in neighboring countries. Next is Sport Update.
15: The Super Eagles will have their third and final training session at 7:30 p.m. today, ahead of Tuesday's international friendly match against Russia in Nizhny Novgorod. All 19 players were already in camp with FC Rostov winger Ibrahim Ajasa, the latest arrival. Ajasa was called up as a replacement for Birmingham City defender Bright Osayi Samuel, who was among several players ruled out of the fixture. The Super Eagles already held training sessions in Nizhny Novgorod as they prepare for their second meeting with Russia in 16 months. The first encounter, played at Moscow's Luzhniki Stadium in June 2025, ended 1-1 with Tolu Arokodare scoring Nigeria's equalizer after Russia had taken the lead through Asimi Ajayi's own goal. Tuesday's fixture will give coach Eric Schell an opportunity to assess several players, particularly some of the less experienced members of his squad. The Nigeria-Russia friendly match will hold tomorrow by 5 p.m. Nigerian time. And away from football, the Confederation of African Volleyball, CAVV, has honored the Nigerian Volleyball Federation, NVBF, ahead of the Los Angeles 2028 Olympics following Nigeria's historic qualification for its first ever Olympic beach volleyball event. Receiving the award, the president of the Nigerian Volleyball Federation, Musa Nimrod, applauded the leadership of the CAVV, led by Mrs. Bukcha Hajig, for the prestigious honor. Nimrod said the award will greatly inspire the players, coaches, and the entire federation to rededicate themselves to achieving even greater heights as they look forward to Los Angeles 2028. And that's an update on sports. I am Joy Ezefola.
0: We now bring you the spotlight, which is on tackling Nigeria's digital education divide. It is written by Dr. Aminu Maida, Executive Vice Chairman, Nigeria Communications Commission.
16: For a growing number of Nigerians, the internet has become an important part of education. Students can now access digital libraries, online courses, learning platforms, training materials, and teachers beyond the traditional classrooms. But while digital learning is expanding, not every learner has equal access to these opportunities. For many families, particularly those in low-income households and underserved communities, the cost of internet data remains a major barrier. It is against this background that the Nigerian Communications Commission, NCC, introduced the Zero-Rated Data Access to Educational Platforms and Content Initiative. Under the operator-sponsored model, participating mobile network operators will provide eligible users with up to 100 megabytes of free data each day when accessing approved educational platforms. This translates to about 700 megabytes weekly, roughly 3 gigabytes monthly, and up to 36.5 gigabytes annually. The daily allowance may appear modest, but for students who regularly struggle to afford internet data, consistent free access to educational resources could make a meaningful difference. The initiative is therefore designed to address one specific aspect of Nigeria's educational inequality, the cost of accessing digital learning resources. Participating platforms will include learning management systems, digital libraries, educational repositories, tutor development platforms, and technical and vocational training platforms. At present, beneficiaries can access zero-rated educational content free of data charges through the following platforms: www.wyekconnect.com, www.ignite.education.gov.ng, www.inspire.education.gov.ng, www.estudy.ng, and www.elearn.education.gov.ng. The Federal Ministry of Education and the NCC will jointly approve and whitelist the platforms. They will also be required to comply with regulations covering telecommunications, cybersecurity, consumer protection, child protection, and data protection. This targeted approach is important. The initiative is not simply providing unrestricted free internet access. It is creating zero-rated access to approved educational resources. The program also brings government and the telecommunications industry together in addressing a national development challenge. The success of this initiative is also anchored on the leadership and collaboration of the Association

0: generous human capital. The beneficiaries of the program today could become tomorrow's professionals, entrepreneurs, innovators, and skilled workers. This connects digital connectivity with a wider national objective of improving productivity and supporting economic growth. However, zero-rated educational data cannot, by itself, solve Nigeria's education challenges. A student still needs a smartphone, computer, or other suitable devices. Electricity, reliable network coverage, digital skills, and quality educational content. The initiative should therefore be seen as an intervention aimed at removing one important barrier, the cost of accessing approved digital educational resources. The NCC's decision to impose a 100 megabyte daily limit is also intended to promote sustainability while usage patterns are studied. Educational platforms are being encouraged to optimize their services and reduce unnecessary data consumption. The Commission says it will monitor service availability, platform usage, data consumption, network performance, consumer complaints, and regulatory compliance. Such monitoring will be critical. The real measure of success should not simply be the amount of free data provided, but whether learners actually use the opportunity to acquire knowledge, develop skills, and improve their educational prospects. As Nigeria becomes increasingly digital, access to connectivity is becoming closely linked to access to opportunities. The NCC initiative is therefore an important step towards reducing the digital education gap. But the work does not end with the launch. The program must reach the learners who need it the most, remain sustainable, and expand where evidence shows that expansion is necessary. Ultimately, the objective is not simply to provide free data. It is to remove one of the barriers preventing Nigerians from participating fully in digital learning and ultimately in the emerging digital economy.
1: The Spotlight on Tackling Nigeria's Digital Education Divide was written by Dr. Aminu Maeda and read by Olaemi Daniel. For weather update, Abuja and other north central states are mostly cloudy with temperatures at not more than 30 degrees Celsius. There is isolated rainfall in Lagos, Kaduna, Port Harcourt and Benin City at not more than 27 degrees Celsius. Now to end the news at 4, here is a recap of the major stories. A military helicopter has crashed in Ondo State. Teachers have demanded for better welfare package as World Marks Day. NAFDAC has called for the establishment of vaccine manufacturing facilities in Nigeria. We also reported that Ethiopian rebel forces have withdrawn from the Tigray regional capital. And that's the news, edited by Ekemene Ubong and the production team. I am Ove Kuje. Thank you so much for listening. And coming up next on the network service of radio.
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5: You will struggle to graduate from the university after the long ASUU strike. And the next thing, you are in the street looking for a job for months, sometimes years.
6: I'm sorry, but there's no vacancy here.
5: You will think that 2 million naira will solve your financial problems until you make 2 million naira. And then, boom.
7: 2 million gone? Just like that? Just out of items and loans? 2 million!
5: You think traveling abroad will solve your financial problems until you start living abroad?
8: Nah, you haven't sent money for this month, though. What's happening now?
7: Mama, I'm exhausted. The tax, the bill I'm paying here is too much. I can't even save. I can't even rest. I've been working. Mama, just please, just bear with me. Bear with me.
8: Hey, whoa. But you have to try your best and send the money. We need the money. You know how it is in the country. We need the money. Biko, try your best and send the money. You hear? Thank you, my son.
5: When you're single, you think marriage will remove loneliness.

0: and then you get married.
1: I can't take this anymore from you. You keep coming late from work. I can't take this from you.
2: What are you saying? What are you saying? You must be stupid.
1: No, you
2: must be stupid.
1: You are crazy.
2: I can't be trying.
1: You are crazy. I am the man of your ass.
2: Tell me, what are you doing?
1: I am the man of your ass.
2: What are you
1: doing? I cannot take this.
2: You are the man.
1: I cannot.
0: The future and plans can be ridiculous sometimes. They seem to be final solutions to life struggles, but can be mere junctions in the long, complex journey of life and career. So don't forget that life is a constant struggle. No matter the money, no matter the visa, no matter the fame or location, everyone is battling one pain or the other, and they do that at different times. So don't stop the struggle. Don't get discouraged. Don't. Keep moving. Keep praying. Keep hope alive. 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Everything.

0: prophecy. 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
1: Bon boy, bring 4 gallon, bring 5. Make we go pack fuel. 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
2: Ah, madam. Calm down. Where you dey go? You want because of fuel go kill yourself and your children? Ah, what if as you dey pack them like this, the fuel just explode? Wah!
1: Again.
3: 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I beg, be careful. No pack fuel anyhow. 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

0: Greetings, elders. 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
0: Greetings, elders. 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

0: Tunde, what is this thing you are looking for?
1: Mama, wait.
2: Wait. Mama, wait.
0: I said, Tunde, what are you looking for?
2: Oh, Mommy, wait now. Wait.
0: What are you looking for?
2: My PVC, my permanent voter's card.
0: Yeah. Now that small card,
3: what he go do? Now politician get power and I no be us.
2: Mama, that one now your own. Now your own be that. My PVC, now my power, now my future, now my opportunity to make things better for us.
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2: 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That one a lie. Now your enemies, they talk like that. They no want make your future better. Come out with your PVC on that day. Vote. And stand, make you defend your votes.
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0: Anna, baby, you are very, very lucky. I'm telling you.
1: Hey, Mazi, thank you.
0: You know, because as an international businessman, I don't have time to spend with girls. But because of my love for you, that is Ifunanya, that is why I'm here. In fact, as I'm talking to you now, I'm supposed to be in Hong Kong, transacting business with my business partners, you know. I'm telling you.
1: Hey, Mazi, really?
0: Baby, yes, so. As you see me here, I have traveled wild and fine. What you call far and wide. I even went to USA last week to do business with my brother, Obioma, that most people call Obama, you know. And from there, I traveled to the nearby country, California, you know. I even stayed in France for some weeks. From France, I entered Paris. You know, while I was still in Paris, my business partner, you know, called me to come to South Africa. I was in South Africa for like 2 months. When I just do small business for South Africa, I entered Johannesburg. While I was still inside Johannesburg eating my burger, you know the same burger there where I was there eating burger. While I was eating burger, I received another business call that I should come to England and they supply the Queen of England with a plate of t-shirt. I'm telling you. So immediately I finished supplying the t-shirt, immediately I traveled to the nearby country, UK, that is the United Kingdom, to go and chop my money, relax, like a peace square, you know, chop all my money. I'm telling you.
1: The way you are traveling around the world, you must know geography very well.
0: Geography? I was in that country for 2 weeks, transacting business. I'm telling you, geography. I have spent time in that country. It's a very, very fine country.
1: Hey.
0: Very good weather that they have. Geography, that country is very, very fine. Tina, baby, I even have a call from my friend, Jonah. You know, I'm coming. Let me pick this call. But before I come, eat anything you like. I am coming. Jonah? Hello? Jonah? It is Mazio. I'm in Lagos. I mean Lagos. Lagos. Are you not here? Lagos. That is a L for aeroplane. A for iPad. G for Jesus. O for upstairs. That is a Ulelu. And S for external. That is where I am. Okay. I will call you back later. Thank you very much. I'm somewhere eating money with my baby. Okay. Now, baby, why are you not eating anything now?
1: Hi, Mazi. I don't have appetite.
0: Baby, you say you don't have what?
1: I don't have appetite.
0: Baby, you don't have appetite. But before I went, I told you to take anything. Batman, where are you? Bring one carton of appetite for her. I will pay.
1: Mazi, you too much.
0: Nah, man, this is a comedy according to Maz Chimalaf, and you're listening to Metlu 97.7 FM. Nah, don't touch that.

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0: 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Here's Metro FM news, major news at 6. In the headlines, NAF launches search and rescue operation after ATR-42 crash in Ondo. Free screening therapy for families, children with neurodevelopmental disorders. French teenager loses hand in police grenade blast during school protests. Now the news in full. The Nigerian Air Force, NAF, has activated an immediate search and rescue operation following an aircraft accident in the Igbo Koda area of Ondo State. The incident involving an ATR-42 aircraft occurred today, October 5th, 2026, while the aircraft was on a routine mission from Benin to Lagos. The NAF says its search and rescue operations are being conducted in coordination with relevant authorities and emergency response agencies. The Nigerian Air Force says it is committed to ensuring the success of the ongoing rescue efforts, with operations continuing at the accident site. The NAV Director of Public Relations and Information, Air Commodore Ehimen Ejodem, says further details on the incident and the ongoing search and rescue operation will be communicated in due course. The Independent National Electoral Commission, INEC, will tomorrow update Nigerians on preparation for the 2027 general election as the country marks 100 days to the polls. The commission said it would provide updates on the voters' register, candidate nominations, logistics and measures being put in place to safeguard the integrity of the electoral process. The update will be given at a world press conference scheduled for tomorrow alongside a national stakeholders meeting in Abuja. In a statement by its chief press secretary and media advisor to the INEC chairman, Adedayo Okitola, the commission said the briefing would focus on key aspects of its preparations for the elections. The press conference will be addressed by the INEC chairman, Professor Joash Amukitong, a senior advocate of Nigeria, alongside other key stakeholders involved in the electoral process. As the world marks International Teachers' Day today, teachers in the country are still calling for improved welfare, better working conditions, and greater recognition of their contributions to education. One of the teachers who spoke to Metro FM, Mrs. Bibian Uzo, called on government at all levels to investigate the reported extinction of primary six in some primary schools, urging authorities to address the situation.
1: I would really want government to look into the extinction of primary six. Parents no longer allow their children to do primary six. Everybody seems to be writing common entrance from primary five, and it is killing our system of education. Our system of education is supposed to be 6-3-3-4, but parents are turning it to 5-3-3-4 this time around. It's paining my heart as a teacher. Please, something should be done about it. Government should go around schools, especially private schools, and monitor and sanction schools that are not promoting primary six. That is
0: another teacher, Ms. Ese Okugbeni, called on the government to provide adequate and conducive learning environments that will enable children learn effectively.
2: Or is to make available the right facilities and the right environment to teach these children. Schools are suffering. When it comes to facilities, the government schools are suffering. They don't have equipment. They don't even have decks and chairs. Like, this is what the government should provide for us.
0: Teachers are also seeking adequate teaching materials, regular professional training, and stronger support from government to enable them to perform their duties effectively. According to them, celebrating teachers should go beyond messages of appreciation and awards. Stressing that meaningful investment in their welfare and professional development is essential to improving the quality of education. As Nigeria continues efforts to strengthen its education sector, the teachers maintain that their voices must remain central to discussion on the future of education. They say when teachers are supported and empowered, they are better positions to prepare the next generation for the future. Families and caregivers of people living with neurodevelopmental disorders have benefited from the free screening, therapy, counseling, and educational support at a two-day outreach in Lagos. The GOY two-day free therapy outreach, organized in collaboration with Cradle Lounge Special Needs Initiative, brought together behavioral analysts, speech and language therapists, pediatricians, occupational therapists, psychologists, and nutrition experts.
3: We had professionals from audiologists to clinical psychologists to the educational psychologist. We had nutritionists. We had speech pathologists, speech and language pathologists. We had behavior analysts. We had even a full-fledged medical team from the nurses to the doctors. Everyone was there to make sure that no family that walked in here left without finding the solution or the help that they had come for. Because a lot of times we find out that families are living in hiding because of the societal stigma associated with this neurodevelopmental condition. So 2 years ago, we started this, we flagged this off, and then we're doing it again this year.
0: The organizers say participants were screened and referred to appropriate professionals while stressing the need for early intervention and continued support. They also called on families not to hide children living with neurodevelopmental conditions because of stigma.
4: For all, as a legislator, we make laws for everybody. We also should provide care for everybody. You understand? Irrespective of any challenge that you have, you are part of a society, and we must make life, the livability of you living in that society, be palatable to you. So everyone out there that tries to stigmatize one person or the other, it's wrong. There's no need to quote it in any other. It is wrong and it should be stopped. Be a brother's keeper in your sister.
0: One of the participants, Esther Ituado, a mother of a 10-year-old living with autism, urged parents to become advocates for their children. She also highlighted the need for greater parental knowledge on how to support children while awaiting professional intervention. The organizers say the outreach builds on an earlier program held in 2024, with some families reporting positive outcomes. Public office holders and members of the political class must account for their stewardship to build mutual trust and understanding between the government and citizens. The chief missioner of Ansaruddin Society of Nigeria, Sheikh Abdulrahman Ahmad, who stated this at this year's annual lecture organized by the Muslim Congress, TMC, Lagos State Branch, said the law must be strengthened so that everyone obeys it, regardless of status, and offenders are made to face its consequences. Speaking on the topic, ethical governance, accountability and public trust, Sheikh Ahmad said hooliganism should be discouraged because it constitutes a threat to society.
5: Public trust is necessary for peace and development, is necessary for harmony. But without all of this, the myriad of problems that are facing us will still continue, will still persist. If the people cannot trust their governments, they will continue to resort to self-help. There will be continued insecurity. Corruption will fester. Poverty will persist. And of course, strife, and social dislocation will continue.
0: Former Director of Public Affairs at the Voice of Nigeria, Alhaji Abdulrazak Abdusalam, stressed the need for unity of purpose and cohesion to achieve a better society, saying that corruption has eaten deep into the fabric of the nation and expressing displeasure with corrupt practices that come at society's expense.
6: You cannot heap everything on governments. Our people must show responsibility. They must be able to ask, we have put you there, what are you doing? How far have you gone with the agenda you promised us? The government must ensure that people who commit, not errors, but people who just decide to fail government, embezzle money, do wrong things, there must be obvious punishment.
0: The coordinator of the Muslim Congress in Lagos State, Tajuddin Olusisi, said this year's annual lecture team, National Building True Ethical Leadership, Taking Ownership of Our Role, was selected to guide political leaders to be accountable to the people who elected them and in turn build trust and understanding among residents. You're listening to the major news at 6 in the headlines. NAF launches search and rescue operations after ATR-42 crash in Ondo. Free screening therapy for families of children with neurodevelopmental disorders. French teenager loses hand in police grenade blast during school protest. Please stay tuned. Thank you for staying there. The police in Lagos has commenced an investigation into an alleged extortion involving a dispatch rider who claimed he paid 20,000 naira to police officers attached to the Makinde Divisional Headquarters. The command disclosed this in a statement today following the circulation of a video of the incident on social media. The rider, whose name is withheld, said the police officers were unaware of his hidden camera before the stopover and extortion allegation. The police has, however, identified the officers involved as personnel attached to the Makinde Divisional Headquarters, adding that they had reported at its headquarters for questioning. This recurring incident is happening barely weeks after a Lagos resident, Nasir Ahmed, accused three policemen of extorting him after allegedly stopping his vehicle on the Apapa Oshodi Expressway and accusing him of driving against traffic. And away from Nigeria, a 15-year-old student has lost his hand after a police grenade exploded during a protest over poor school conditions in the northern French town of Lens. The incident occurred this morning near the Auguste Behal Vocational High School, where students were protesting overcrowding, staff shortages, and inadequate facilities. French authorities say the teenager was seriously injured when the grenade exploded in his hand and was taken to a hospital in Lille. Local newspaper La Voix du Nord reported that the teenager had picked up the grenade, while a student witness claimed the device had been thrown towards protesters. The protest is part of a wider wave of student demonstrations across France over deteriorating school conditions. And that's it on the major news at 6, but before we go, here's a recap of main points in the news. Nigerian Air Force has launched search and rescue operation after ATR-42 crash in Ondo. Families with children with neurodevelopmental disorders have benefited from free screening therapy. French teenager lost hand in police grenade blast during school protest. You can watch us live on www.facebook.com/metro977live or radio nigeria lagos.gov.ng. You can also contact the newsroom on 0803-3313-103. The result of tomorrow is the work you put in today. The news was edited by Angela Ayamene. I am Munira Shehu. Thank you for listening. Good evening.
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0: Tunde, what is this thing you are looking for?
1: Mama, wait.
2: Wait.
1: Mama, wait.
0: I said, Tunde, what are you looking for?
1: Oh, mommy, wait now. Wait.
0: What are you looking for?
1: My PVC, my permanent voter's card. Yeah.
0: Now that small card,
3: what he go do? Now politician get power and I no be us.
1: Mama, that one now your own. Now your own be that. My PVC, now my power, now my future, now my opportunity to make things better for us.
3: But them say they don't choose the best thing for us.
1: They don't choose waiting. That one a lie. Now your enemies, they talk like that. They no want make your future better. Come out with your PVC on that day. Vote. And stand, make you defend your votes.
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Yeah,

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Too late to cry, was a last in the mask. 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For two weeks, you calling me vanilla. 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
0: Debo Penny Rap. 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Call like Ember Lambs. 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He walk around like Tizo. What's up with these Dragoni air? Trying to see Compton. 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

cop out and show. 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And Baka got a weird case, why is he around? Certified lover boy, certified pedophiles. 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Ain't you tired? Trying to strike a chord and it's probably A minor. They not like us. They not like us. They not like us. They not like us. They not like us. They not like us. You think the Bay gon' let you disrespect Pop? I think that Oakland show gon' be your last stop. They cold foul. I don't know why you still pretending. What is the owl? Bird? You just a bird. Go. The audience not dumb. Shape the stories how you want. Hey, Drake, they're not slow. Rabbit hole is still deep. I can go further, I promise. Ain't there something? B-Rest, that's for bitchin'. You Malibu most wanted. Ain't no love, boy. You ball boy. Fetch Gatorade or something. Since 2009, I had this jumping. You can get a wedgie. Be flipped over your boxes. Or over your phone. The other option. Better straighten they posture. Got famous all up in content. Might write this with a doctor. Tell the pop star quit hiding. The caption won't action. No accident. I'm hands on. He around. Get polished. Don't rain grow. He was in jail. That's conniving. Then get his face tatted like a bitch apologizing. I'm glad D-Rose came home. Y'all didn't deserve him either. From Alondra down to Central. Better not speak on Serena. And your homeboy needs a subpoena. That predator moving flocks.

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1: 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Okay.

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1: As you did see me so, bad man day I so. 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

0: 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My name is Minara Sheho, and it's officially time for the show You Think You Know Nigeria. Adela Tosin is here with me.
1: Yeah, good evening. It sounds like I'm stuck here. But it's a good kind of stuck.
0: Stuck you here.
1: You did, but it's a good kind of one. Yeah, so, yeah. We are here for the program You Think You Know Nigeria. And as you know, the program You Think You Know Nigeria is just the way it is, just with a question mark behind it. Mm. You think you know Nigeria? Okay, so prove your knowledge of Nigeria by calling us. You pick a number. When you pick a number, we give you the question that is attached to that number, and you must answer the question within 15 seconds, right?
0: I think we should even reduce this time to...
1: Okay, my colleague said that we should reduce it to 5 seconds.
0: Not five. Let's say $5. Where are you? Yeah, it says 10.
1: Okay, so the rule is we give it to you in 15 seconds, and with this 15 seconds, if you are able to give us the answer, you get to win a 500 naira airtime for yourself. Well, yeah. If you're unable to win, you get to call again just once today, and if you are able to win when you call the second time, good luck to you. But if you're not able to win, then I guess that means you have to stay till next week, right?
0: Yes.
1: For you either. So, but please note, for people like Michelle and is it Christopher?
0: People who won last week?
1: Yeah, Christopher and Sapi won the week before last. And Michelle. So for people like that, sorry, you don't get to play today. I think you have to wait till next week for you to be able to win. So Michelle and Sapi, you're unable to play
0: this
1: today.
0: Week.
1: Yes, yeah. Yes. And Michelle, please note that we will send your airtime to you after the program today. You won last week, but we've not sent it, so we'll send it to you after the program today. So, if you're ready, call us on what number?
0: 0700-7000-977 is the number to call. 0700-7000-977.

0: Hello.
1: Hello, good evening.
2: Hello, good evening.
0: Good evening, please
1: Daniel.
0: Ask your name. Your name is?
1: Daniel.
2: Oh, Daniel, good evening. How are you?
1: I'm fine.
2: So how was your day, Daniel?
1: Thank God, it went well.
2: Okay, did you enjoy the rain? Or you're one of the people that didn't like the rain today?
1: It drained me today.
2: Oh, the rain drained you today. Oh, you like rhymes though. The rain drained Daniel today.
0: Sorry about that.
1: Thank you.
0: You're welcome. You want to play the game?
1: Yes.
0: Please pick a number.
1: Number seven.
2: Okay, question number seven goes thus. It says, Yaba Higher College was created in what year? Yaba Higher College was created in what year? Your time starts now.
1: 1956.
2: Okay. So you know what Yaba College is known for, Yaba Higher College is known as today, right? Okay, but unfortunately, it wasn't created in 1956. It was created in 1932.
1: Wow.
2: Yeah. Sorry.
0: But you can call us one more time to try, Daniel. Okay.
1: Okay. Thank you so much.
0: Yes. 0700-7000-977 is the number to call. Hello, good evening.
3: Hello, good evening.
0: Good evening. What's your name and where are you calling us from? Good evening.
3: Sir.
0: Please, what's your name and where are you calling us from?
3: I'm Stanley by name.
0: Alright, Stanley. Welcome to the show.
2: Stanley.
3: Yeah.
0: You want to play the game, right?
3: Yeah, I want to play.
2: Stanley, where are you calling us from?
3: From Owode Jakoy in Ogun State.
2: Owode Jakoy in Ogun State. Did it rain at in Ogun State today?
3: It rained very well. It rained very well.
2: Okay, that's good.
3: Yeah.
2: So, pick a number.
0: Please pick a number.
3: Give me number three.
0: Number three.
3: Yeah.
0: Are you ready?
3: Yeah, sure.
0: Who is the current Conservator General and Chief Executive Officer of the Nigerian National Park Service? Who is the current Conservator General and Chief Executive Officer of the Nigerian National Park Service? Your time starts now. In fact, your time has started already.
3: No idea.
2: And you have no idea. You cannot even try some idea. Do you know that we have a Conservator General, right? Do you know that?
3: I do know.
2: Okay, you do. Okay, so you just don't know who the person is, right?
3: Yes.
2: Okay, right. So?
0: The answer is Dr. Ibrahim Musa Goni.
3: Okay, Musa.
0: Yes, Ibrahim Musa Goni, Doctor.
3: Ibrahim Musa, okay,
0: yes. Try again, okay? You can call us one more time to try. All right. Thank you so much for calling. 0700-7000-977. Hello, good evening.
4: Hello, good evening.
2: Hello, good evening. What's your name and where are you calling us from?
4: Mr. Maruf from Alakuka.
2: Oh, Mr. Maruf from Alakuka. Good evening, Mr. Maruf.
4: Good evening. Well done.
2: Okay. So how was your day?
4: I'm fine.
2: You're fine. Okay, that's good. It's nice to hear. Mr. Maruf, you want to play the game, right?
4: Yes.
2: Okay, so Mr. Maruf, pick a number.
4: Give me number five.
2: Number five. Number five. Question number five. Can you hear me clearly, Mr. Maruf? Mr. Maruf, are you there? Can you hear me clearly?
4: Yes.
2: Okay, so here is your question. The Ministry of Petroleum Resources was created in what year? The Ministry of Petroleum Resources was created in what year?
0: Your time starts now.
4: Minister of Petroleum.
0: Your time is counting already. You got the question twice. The Ministry of Petroleum Resource was created in what year? Your time is counting already.
4: 1977.
2: Your time is up, though. And it's not 1977, it was 1975.
4: Okay.
0: You can call in one more time to try. Thank you so much for calling. 0700-7000-977 is the number to call to be part of the show.

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1: Hello,
0: good evening.
1: Hello, good evening.
0: Please, what's your name and where are you calling us from?
1: My name is Ekinwole.
0: Please move away from your radio set and make sure your phone is not on speaker.
1: Okay.
2: Okay, so why did you call your name again?
0: Let him remove his phone, we'll be able to hear better.
1: Okay, give me question number 6.
2: No, you haven't told us your name and where you're calling from.
1: Okay, my name is
2: Ojumoju. Okay, Ojumoju. You're calling from where?
1: From Ikorodu.
2: Ikorodu. Ojumoju from Ikorodu. You're asking for question number 6.
1: Yes.
2: Okay, Ojumoju from Ikorodu. Question number 6. Can you hear me clearly, right? Okay, now listen. Question number 6 says Chukwuemeka Amuzie is popularly known as. Chukwuemeka Amuzie is popularly known as.
1: Chukwuemeka
2: Amuzie. You realize that your time is counting, right?
0: Is popularly known as what? Chukwuemeka Amuzie is popularly known as what? Your time is counting already.
2: The time is up.
0: You can call in one more time.
2: Do you watch skits? Ojumoju, do you watch skits?
0: The line has dropped already.
2: I wanted to ask him if he watched some of the skits we watch online, if he knows someone called Brain Jota.
0: Mm-hmm. All right, so 700.
2: It's so funny how we know people, we know the yes, but we don't know their real names. And by the time we see them, we're just like, oh, this guy, and you will not be able to. What if you meet the person in a very formal setting, and then you are required to call the person's name, and you don't know the person's name? I think we shouldn't just say that, especially people that call themselves fan of a person. Mm-hmm. Don't just claim to be a fan and you don't know much about the person you say is your fan. Let's take this break.

0: 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The show is still You Think You Know Nigeria. 0700 7000. 977 is the number to call to be part of the show. Angela is still here with me in the building.
1: Yes, yes, yes. So if you're sure of your not, okay, I think we have a call. Let's speak.
0: Yes. Hello.
2: Hello, good evening, ma'am.
0: Good evening. What's your name and where are you calling from?
2: I'm Christopher. Calling from Michelle.
0: Why does it sound like Michelle?
1: How are you? How is your sister, Michelle?
2: I'm good, are you?
1: How about your sister?
2: She's fine.
1: Okay, so you tell her that she will get her airtime today, right?
2: Okay,
1: so Christopher, so did you appreciate your teacher today? I want to believe you're still in school, right?
2: What?
1: You're still in school, right?
2: Yes, ma'am.
1: Okay, so how did you celebrate your teacher in commemoration of the World Teachers' Day?
2: I really don't know.

0: Chris is your teacher. Anyway, pick a number.
1: Number 12
0: is coming to you right now. The question number 12 goes thus. You can hear me clearly, right?
1: Yes.
0: Okay, so question number 12 goes, it says, Chief Mofia Tonjo Akobo is the first minister to oversee what government ministry? Chief Mofia Tonjo Akobo is the first minister to oversee what government ministry?
1: Mofia
0: Tonjo Akobo. Have you heard of that name before?
1: Yes.
0: You've heard of that name. Okay, but you just don't know what ministry he oversees.
1: Ministry of Labor.
0: Ministry of Labor. Okay. But you know that in the question I said, is the first minister to oversee what government ministry? It's actually not the Ministry of Labor. He was the first person appointed to oversee the Ministry of Petroleum Resources.
1: Yes.
0: Okay, so he's late, right? He's late now. But he was the first ever minister for petroleum resources.
1: Okay.
0: Okay, right. So now you know.
1: Yeah.
2: Okay. Thank you for calling. All right. Christopher, you can call in one more time to try, okay? 0700-7000-977 is the number to call.
0: So, Munirat, do you have any teacher that has been special to you?
2: I don't have.
0: You don't have any teacher. So, all your teachers were not special?
2: They were all special.
0: No, like, I don't understand.
2: I don't have a special.
0: So, all your teachers were...
2: They were all wonderful.
0: Wait, there's no teacher that you had that you can't forget for the unpleasant thing.
2: What?
0: You know, like, when I asked that question, I remember one of my teachers. I forgive him. And I remember, I didn't want to say his name because it's just like, oh, you said you forgive him and you remember his name. Like, I remember what he did. He did something like... Anyway, it's not really his fault, but it's funny. Like, I remember I went to boarding school. So on my way, we had this afternoon prep. Then so I was going for afternoon prep. So I went earlier than the normal time. Just wanted to get to class early enough and then get some time to read. So I was going. So I was close to the class, the rules of class. So I heard somebody like, do you understand? As the person was just calling me, and we had this joke that we used to do, like, if somebody is like calling, whistling at you, that you turn back, they're like, oh, yeah, a cheap person for you to turn back. So I was just thinking it was one of my friends that was doing that with the mind to make me feel like, oh, see, you're a cheap girl, that's why you're turning back. Only for me, I turned, and when it was persistent, and I turned back, I looked around, I didn't see anybody, so I just continued the journey. Later, I now felt somebody running behind me. So I now turned back and I saw one of my teachers. I was like, oh, and I greeted him like, good afternoon, sir. Because I was like, why is this man running? I just greeted him like this. Only for him to, and he started beating me. As a serious beating, I was like, he said he has been calling me. I didn't answer. And that, and now I actually turned. I saw him and I continued that. I was like, I don't, you know, everything came as a shock to me. And he beat me, told me to kneel down, and it was like, because everybody was not going for afternoon prayer, but then everybody, so he not told me to kneel down in public, like, never would have, like, what kind of terrible skin is this? And I was I was a quiet girl. I was an introvert. So it was like, oh my goodness, that thing stayed with me for a long period. It took some time when I just like, oh, you have to let go of this and I forgive this. I said, I forgive you this man. Unfortunately, I still remember his name. And unfortunately, I can't forget. But I'm not holding it.
2: Have you looked for him on Facebook?
0: Why? I've moved on, but I still remember. Let's pick this call.
2: Hello, good evening. What's your name and where are you calling from? Hello?
1: From the bomb.
0: Sorry, your name again, we can't hear you.
1: Umuna.
2: Umuna.
0: Okay, Umuna from where?
1: Dokbemu.
2: Oh, okay.
0: Dokbemu. So, Umuna, how are you? Umuna, can you change your location? We can't hear you clearly.
2: We lost the call. Please kindly call back, Umuna.
3: chairman.

0: Hello, good evening.
1: Hello, good evening.
0: Hello, good evening. What's your name and where are you calling from?
1: Mr. Maruf is calling.
2: Okay, Mr. Maruf, you're calling back, right?
1: Yes.
2: Okay, so you know this is your last chance to win today.
1: What is it?
2: You know this is your last chance to try today, right? Today. For today.
1: No, this is the second time.
2: Yes, I know. So I'm telling you that you have to get it. You have to get the question right now, or else you would have to wait till next week to call again. So pick a number.
1: You can give me number 8.
2: Number 8.
0: Are you ready?
1: Okay.
2: Okay.
0: All right. Number 8. Manasseh Daniel Jatao is the deputy governor of which state? Manasseh Daniel Jatao is the deputy governor of which state? Your time starts now.
1: Taraba.
2: Taraba. Are you sure?
1: Yes.
2: Okay, I'm very sure. Do you know the governor of Taraba State also?
0: He said Taraba. He said, do you know the governor of that?
2: No, I'm just asking. Maybe he knows who he's deputizing for.
0: Oh, okay.
2: Unfortunately, it's not Taraba State. It's Gombe State.
1: Yes.
2: It's Gombe State, not Taraba State.
1: Okay.
0: Yes.
1: Alright, thank you.
0: Thank you so much.
2: We look forward to having you call us next week.
0: Yes. Alright, so 0700-7000-977 is the number to call. My own experience had nothing to do with a teacher. It was actually a student. Let's take this call first. Hello, good evening.
3: Hello, good evening.
2: Okay, Christopher. So, Christopher, pick another number. Pick a number.
3: Number 3
2: is gone. Number what? Number 7 is gone.
3: Number 10.
2: Okay. So number 10. Question number 10, Christopher. Can you hear me clearly, right?
3: Yes.
2: Okay, so question number 10 goes thus. The first electoral commission in Nigeria was inaugurated when? The first electoral commission in Nigeria was inaugurated when? Commission in Nigeria. You know that you are being timed, that your time is ticking and is over, right? Your time is over, but it's not 1959. It's actually 1958. So, it's now conducted election of 1959. So, it was inaugurated in 1958, the Electoral Commission of Nigeria, ECN, but it...
0: Someone is talking with you on the background.
2: Can you get me? Can you hear me? So, the Electoral Commission, the... Electoral Commission of Nigeria was inaugurated in 1958 with the intention for it to conduct the 1959 election. That's the first election we had. That's the election we had before independence. So that's, it is 1958. So you were about to share your experience.
0: Okay, so mine, it was like a school, because where I schooled on Osborne Road here, just behind us. So we had like how many schools? We had a primary school, we had my own school, and another school. So there was a guy from, one boy from the school, very close to us. Mr. Ben used to be a teacher there. So this, I was just going home. That was how this boy stopped me on the road. Pulled his belt and started beating me.
2: What
0: and his
2: do?
0: Reason was because I don't talk to people. That when people are talk to me, I like shakara and all of that.
2: Okay, so because you're quiet, so you like shakara.
0: But I don't talk to people. like you know, maybe he was trying to talk to me or something. I never got. This boy stopped me on the road, and me, I've not forgiven you. Said he forgiving your teacher.
2: My goodness.
0: I don't know him. Like, I wish I could find him.
2: Are you saying now?
0: But I have not forgiven.
2: Do you know his name?
0: I'll never forget. I don't.
2: Why?
0: Know. I think he knew me, and I didn't know him.
2: But wait, how does it feel like somebody that you don't know his name? You don't even know he's existing.
0: So why should I forgive somebody?
2: Are you
0: I don't
2: sure?
0: know his name.
2: But are you sure you existing? Haven't met him? Can you recognize him?
0: I don't. I said he
2: that's
0: knew
2: it, I,
0: then he knew me. Like somebody, you know how somebody will know you very well. You don't even know this person. Do you understand? Maybe this person has been trying, looking for ways to talk to you.
2: Maybe he has even tried talking to you. And why is it that you why is it that you like Shakara yourself? We should start from there. But I think that you need to just let go, because it's possible you may have even met him.
0: I still cost him more.
2: Oh my goodness, yes. Are you serious?
0: Yes. Yeah, that was very bad.
2: We are taking you for therapy.
0: What therapy? What therapy? Like, if I find him and he apologizes, maybe.
2: But you know that, considering the fact that he doesn't know where you are, that it's possible. Business. It's possible that he may be sorry. He may be sorry where he is now. No, it's possible that
0: he did so much. You should know the person very
2: well. He may not remember. He may actually not remember. So it's possible he's sorry. Maybe he's even like, maybe.
0: Are you his lawyer?
2: No, I'm just saying, like, I feel like it's difficult for you to, like, go for a long period and then you say that you're not forgiving the person.
0: I was just an innocent young girl. So why would you do that?
2: Like, wasn't he a young person also?
0: He was older than me.
2: Like, what class were you? Was also a student, yes. So it's not as if he was. I think it's something that you need to like move on from.
0: Okay, when I'm ready to move. On. No,
2: wait.
0: You're not going to get
2: this. Thing is not less than 20 years ago. This thing is not less than 20 years ago. Still holding it.
0: You've not forgiven yourself.
2: No. I said I've forgiven. No, I said I've forgiven. But I've forgiven him. Yeah. But just that the incident is one of those incidents that I can. There are two incidents that like two or three. There's one I can. I don't really. I'm not too comfortable. But there are like about three incidents that stands out for me in when I was in secondary school. The second one, apart from this, actually had to do with my teacher. That was one teacher that took time to know me, knew my name, because I was just a regular person that you would not notice. Mm. And I said this thing on air, and this man knew me. And the last day that I was supposed to see him, because the man died. So that day, because whenever he sees me, he has this way of ruffling my hair. And I would just, so that day I was just like, oh, Mr. Akuna is coming. And I just like, let me go and pass this first. You know, like, I avoided him because I was like, oh, this man is just going to be involved. Not knowing that was the last time I was going to see him. So, by the time, it was later, like, some weeks or some, you know the way school is, like, you don't have, not that you people, it may be 2 weeks, a month, but we just didn't have time to, like, see, only for us to hear that the man had died. So, it pained me because I had the opportunity, maybe if I had known that was going to be the last time I would see him, maybe I would have gone there, you know, greeted him well, allow him to, like, you understand, for a person, because I was just normal. So, for a person to actually, a teacher to go out of here and know my name and then call me by name, it wasn't my class teacher. And he wasn't teaching me any subject, but he just knew me and he knew my name. So, I would have done that. So, that is another incident that actually started. So, like I can't forget. Same way the other teacher. I've forgiven him. But just that it stays. It's my mind. But I don't have any bitterness towards him again. If I see him, I'll just say, oh, if I even need to tell him, even if I'm telling him, I'm just telling him so that he would just know, but not because he apologized. He does not apologize, he's not going to do anything. So I really wish you get to that point where, because you I'm know there's like, some things we, oh my goodness,
0: hello,
2: I
0: can't realize. Yes, so like that's why I say to some people, you don't there are people that, you know, they offend you and they want to control how you react and all of that. You don't go about offending people and then, you know, you're not trying to control.
2: No, but I think that I think that for when people offend us, you have the right to choose how to react, but we allow them to make us react in a way that, let me use, not too positive or favorably, is actually we giving them power over us.
0: I don't have any bitterness.
2: Anyway.
0: But I just know that what he did was very wrong.
2: Yeah, it's
0: and
2: very
0: I
2: wrong.
0: I could see him now to address it.
2: Okay, so what are you seeing now?
0: Two people like that out there. And there, that bad.
2: Yeah, but what are you seeing now?
0: Others like that.
2: You know, I said that there are three incidents. The third one, it's not an incident that I'm like comfortable to say.
0: To share.
2: But the third one is something that if I share with you, you understand that, okay, I have every right to bear grudges against the people involved. But I just feel like there are some things that we did as younger people. Yes, it's bad and we don't really have an excuse, but we did it based on the limited knowledge we have. You understand? Based on our inability to know that this thing you are doing has a far-reaching the effect is going to go a long way on this person. You are doing that. You would have forgotten, but the person, the effect is yes. So there, are some things I think based on that you could excuse it that yes, it's bad, but he did it out of that youthful foolishness. Let me use that word, and then you just let it. I really wish that you just get over it. Why?
0: 0700 7000 977. The show is still. You think you do that? You don't mind me and your laugh.
2: No, it's good for us to share.
0: School experience.
2: Then call us if you know, if you're sure of your knowledge of Nigeria and you want to use that knowledge to win airtime.
0: Hello, good evening.
2: Hello, we can't hear you. You have to change your location. It's so noisy.
0: And please, before you call in, kindly remove your phone from speaker and move away from your radio, okay? 0700-7000-977 is the number to call.
2: Maybe
0: hello.
1: Good evening. Kamal.
2: Kamal
0: is calling because Yola is here this night.
2: Okay. Whatever you like, you can say. Kamal, welcome. Kamal, let me pick. No, I can't pick Yola for you. I want to pick
0: something. Kamal is calling tonight because of
2: just
0: Yola.
2: For Maria to be jealous more. I want to spite her more because she used to do our West Sweet 80 calls. But then I can't pick number for you.
0: How did this arrow get to
2: just my Kamal, don't for my hand though. Don't for my hand though. You understand? Pick number. How are you? How was your day, Kamal, by the way?
1: Yeah,
2: it's okay, that's nice to hear. So, Kamal, pick a number.
0: Pick a number.
1: Number four.
2: Okay, I think this... Kamal, don't for my hand, though. Emphasis on that, okay, so here is question number four. Question number four says, Babatunde Fafunwa was the Minister of Education during what period? Babatunde Fafunwa was the Minister of Education during what period? Your time starts now.
1: From
2: Kamal, your time is up, and then the answer is wrong. I feel so sad saying that because I assume that you know Babatunde Fafunwa.
1: Yes, I do.
2: And you know that yes. So he was Minister of Education from 1990 to 1992. He was an educationist. Oh, wow. I think there's even a school that is named after him. Babs Fafunwa. Okay, so Kamal, maybe you call us again, right?
1: Now
2: you know. Yes, no, 1990 to 1992. Okay, busy.
0: All right, thank you so much for calling, Kamal.
2: Let's play. I don't want you to be mad over the person again, so maybe I should give you a song to ease you.
0: No, I need some. Could you?
2: Okay. Even if the guy gives money,
0: that's
2: you know,
0: 250 million that he wants.
2: Oh, that's what he wants.
0: That's what I want.
2: Okay, no problem.
0: Only me.

for the love. Girl, I want to make you want for the dough. Last time for the love. Girl, I want to die for the dough. Die for the dough.

0: busy trying to convince Munira to stop forming. So that she will, better don't do this again, do this again. Before you receive, you chop serious bit.
1: Chop serious go will be.
0: Okay, now you're wiser.
1: Exactly. I said, I'm blowing me, I'm blowing you, man.
2: Ah! No. Actually, I don't fight. I don't go physical with people, but I know how to.
0: What if money is involved, like Fina and Ikechi Blessing?
1: I don't have to go physical.
0: No, I mean, what if money is involved, like Fina and Ikechi Blessing?
2: Fina and Ikechi Blessing. I'm not really...
0: Like, there's money involved, and you know...
2: Let it be something else. It must not be, you know, a wrestling, you know, game. Let it be something
0: else. So, if someone challenges you to boxing...
2: I cannot fight.
0: Not for money.
1: So that they come and
0: what if for $1 trillion?
2: No, I can't fight. What if I die through there? Which one is...
0: Why? How many boxers have died through there?
1: I don't want to fight.
2: It's not even girl, you know, it's not ladylike. It's not cool. Fight. Why are you fighting?
0: It's money.
2: Like, please.
0: There is money involved.
2: So there are other ways to get
0: that. You're not sitting, like, just imagine if someone brings, like, fills this old table with bars of gold and they just tell you that just a round.
2: There's nothing you will tell me.
0: When you see the gold, you think about the fact that even if I lose, no problem.
2: Hello, good evening. Hello, good evening.
3: Hello, good evening.
2: Good evening. This was your name, and where are you calling us from?
0: We can hear you.
2: Please, if you can hear us, kindly call back. 0700-7000-977 is the number to call. Hello, good evening.
3: Hello, can you hear me?
0: Okay, yes, we can hear you now. Please, your name and where you're calling from.
3: Okay,
0: Umuna from Dokwami, you called earlier.
2: Yes. Welcome back.
3: Okay,
0: so pick a number.
3: Number 15.
0: Number 15. Umuna from Dokwami, number 15. Umuna, can you hear me?
3: Yes.
0: Okay, so because I want to read your question. Umuna, can you hear me, right? Okay, now this is your question. The Federal Electoral Commission, FEDECO, was commissioned by who? The Federal Electoral Commission, FEDECO, was commissioned by who?
2: Your time starts now.
3: Babangida.
0: Babangida, okay. Babangida. So, you. Babangida.
2: Is that your final answer?
0: It is his final answer. He has blocked it. Sorry, Umuna, the question, your answer is wrong. It's not by Babangida. It's actually by General Olusegun Obasanjo. And please, next time you call us, Umuna, please kindly turn off your radio set.
2: Move away from it.
0: The noise is too much. So the question, the answer is, it's actually by General Olusegun Obasanjo. So Olusegun Obasanjo is the one that that commissioned the Federal Electoral Commission. So unfortunately, I think Umuna will be our last caller for today. Unfortunately, we don't have a winner today, but I guess we all have learned one thing or the other about our country. Special thanks to Daniel, Stanley, Mr. Maruf, Odumodu, Christopher, Umuna, Kamal, and you that we are unable to pick your call, we say special thanks to you, and you that you're listening, maybe you just don't feel like playing the game, but you're listening and learning along, we say special thanks to you. My name is Adela Tosi, and I've been with
2: Munira Shehu. Thank you so much for staying with us. We'll bring you the news beats at 9 shortly. Not worried though.

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4: Good evening. Here is the Metro FM news beat at 9. Families and caregivers of people living with neurodevelopmental disorders have benefited from free screening, therapy, counseling and educational support at a two-day outreach in Lagos. The GOY two-day free therapy outreach, organized in collaboration with Cradle Lounge Special Needs Initiative, brought together behavioral analysts, speech and language therapists, pediatricians, occupational therapists, psychologists and nutrition experts. The organizers say participants were screened and referred to appropriate professionals while stressing the need for early intervention and continued support. They also called on families not to hide children living with neurodevelopmental conditions because of stigma. One of the participants, Esther Ituado, a mother of a 10-year-old living with autism, urged parents to become advocates for their children and also highlighted the need for greater parental knowledge on how to support children while awaiting professional intervention. The organizers says the outreach builds on an earlier program held in 2024 with some families reporting positive outcome. As the world marks International Teachers' Day today, teachers in the country are still calling for improved welfare, better working conditions, and greater recognition of their contributions to education. One of the teachers who spoke to Metro FM, Mrs. Bibian Uzo, called on government at all levels to investigate the reported extinction of Primary 6 in some primary schools, urging authorities to address the situation. Another teacher, Mrs. Esther Okugbeni, called on the government to provide adequate and conducive learning environments that would enable children learn effectively. Teachers are also seeking adequate teaching materials, regular professional training, and stronger support from government to enable them perform their duties effectively. According to them, celebrating teachers should go beyond messages of appreciation and awards, stressing that meaningful investment in their welfare and professional development is essential to improving the quality of education. As Nigeria continues efforts to strengthen its educational sector, the teachers maintain that their voices must remain central to discussions on the future of education. The police in Lagos has commenced an investigation into an alleged extortion involving a dispatch rider who claimed he paid 20,000 naira to police officers attached to the Makinde Divisional Headquarters. The command disclosed this in a statement today following the circulation of a video of the incident on social media. The rider, whose name is withheld, said the police officers were unaware of his hidden camera before the stopover and extortion allegation. The police has, however, identified the officers involved as personnel attached to the Makinde Divisional Headquarters, adding that they had reported at its headquarters for questioning. The reoccurring incident is happening barely weeks after a Lagos resident, Nasser Ahmed, accused three policemen of extorting him while allegedly stopping his vehicle on the Apapa Oshodi Expressway and accusing him of driving against traffic. The Independent National Electoral Commission, INEC, will tomorrow update Nigerians on preparations for the 2027 general election as the country marks 100 days to the polls. The commission said it would provide updates on the voters' register, candidates' nominations, logistics, and measures being put in place to safeguard the integrity of the electoral process. The update will be given at a World Press Conference scheduled for tomorrow alongside a national stakeholders meeting in Abuja. In a statement by the Chief Press Secretary and the Media Advisor to the INEC Chairman, Adedayo Oketola, the Commission said the briefing would focus on key aspects of its preparations for the elections. The press conference will be addressed by the INEC chairman, Professor Joash Amupiton, a senior advocate of Nigeria, alongside other key stakeholders involved in the electoral process. And that's it on the Metro FM Newsbeat at 9. You can watch us live on www.facebook.com/Metro977Live or RadioNigeriaLagos.gov.ng. You can also contact the newsroom on 0803-331-3103. Food for thought. The result of tomorrow is the work you put in today. The news was edited by Angela Ayamene. My name is Adeola Tosin. Good evening once again.

0: he will struggle to graduate from the university after the long ASUU strike. And the next thing, you are in the street looking for a job for months, sometimes years.
1: I'm sorry, but there's no vacancy here.
0: You will think that 2 million naira will solve your financial problems until you make 2 million naira. And then, boom.
2: 2 million gone? Just like that? Just out of writings and loans? 2 million!
0: You think traveling abroad will solve your financial problems until you start living abroad?
3: Nah, you haven't sent money for this month, though. What's happening now?
2: Mama, I'm exhausted. The tax, the bill I'm paying here is too much. I can't even save. I can't even rest. I've been working. Mama, just please, just bear with me. Bear with me.
3: Hey, whoa. But you have to try your best and send the money. We need the money. You know how it is in the country. We need the money. Biko, try your best and send the money. You hear? Thank you, my son.
0: When you're single, you think marriage will remove loneliness, and then you get married.
2: I can't take this. I can't take this anymore from you. You keep coming late from work. I can't take this from you.
4: What are you saying? What are you saying? You must be stupid.
2: No,
4: you must be stupid.
2: You are crazy.
4: I can't be trying.
2: You are crazy. You are crazy. I am the man of your ass.
4: Tell me, what are you doing?
2: I am the man of your ass.
4: What are you
2: doing? I cannot take this.
4: You are the man.
2: I cannot.
0: The future and plans can be ridiculous sometimes. They seem to be final solutions to life struggles, but can be mere junctions in the long, complex journey of life and career. So don't forget that life is a constant struggle. No matter the money, no matter the visa, no matter the fame or location, everyone is battling one pain or the other, and they do that at different times. So don't stop the struggle. Don't get discouraged. Don't. Keep moving. Keep praying. Keep hope alive.
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2: Just the guitar, okay, cool.

0: will struggle to graduate from the university after the long ASUU strike. And the next thing, you are in the street looking for a job for months, sometimes years.
1: I'm sorry, but there's no vacancy here.
0: You will think that 2 million naira will solve your financial problems until you make 2 million naira. And then, boom.
2: 2 million gone? Just like that? Just household items and loans? 2 million!
0: You think traveling abroad will solve your financial problems until you start living abroad?
3: Nah, you haven't sent money for this month, though. What's happening now?
2: Mama, I'm exhausted. The tax, the bill I'm paying here is too much. I can't even save. I can't even rest. I've been working. Mama, just please, just bear with me. Bear with me.
3: Hey, whoa. But you have to try your best and send the money. We need the money. You know how it is in the country.

0: We need the money. Hmm? Biko, try your best and send the money. You hear? Thank you, my son.
1: When you're single, you think marriage will remove loneliness. And then you get married.
2: I can't take this anymore from you. You keep coming late from work. I can't take this from you.
3: What are you saying? You must be stupid.
2: No, you
3: must be stupid.
2: You are crazy.
3: I can't be trying.
2: You are crazy. I am the man of your house.
3: Tell me, what are you doing?
2: I am the man of your house.
3: I
2: cannot take this.
3: You are the man.
2: I cannot.
1: The future and plans can be ridiculous sometimes. They seem to be final solutions to life struggles, but can be mere junctions in the long, complex journey of life and career. So don't forget that life is a constant struggle. No matter the money, no matter the visa, no matter the fame or location, everyone is battling one pain or the other, and they do that at different times. So don't stop the struggle. Don't get discouraged. Don't. Keep moving. Keep praying. Keep hope alive. 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

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We'll be joining our Abuja studios shortly for the network news. 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

0: and see. 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
1: Boy, bring 4 gallon, bring 5. 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
0: Ah, madam. 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Where you dey go? 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Wah!
1: No, I don't go again.
2: Fuel explosion. Now, serious matter, oh. No allow hunger, waste your life or anything. Explosion fee happen for that place. And everybody go just buy. I beg, be careful. No pack fuel anyhow. Run, oh. No kill yourself. Make you dey safe.

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1: It's 10 o'clock. 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Good evening and welcome to the news. I'm Okemuti Iguriasi. The headlines. President Bola Tinubu announces support for families of deceased miners in Niger State. Nigerian Air Force begins rescue operations following helicopter crash in Ondo State. Nigeria Hydrological Agency to collaborate with stakeholders on flood forecasting. Senior Staff Association of Nigerian Universities issues ultimatum over outstanding salary. The spotlight is on tackling Nigeria's digital education divide. You can follow us on Instagram at X at Radio Nigeria HQ and on Facebook at facebook.com/Radio Nigeria Network. Now, the news in detail. President Bola Tinubu has announced a 250 million naira support package for the bereaved families of the 37 artisanal miners who died in NSCDC custody in Niger State and the survivors of the incident. The president announced the intervention in Mina when he visited Governor Muhammadu Umaru Bago to condole with the state over the tragic incident. Meanwhile, President Bola Ahmed Tinubu has returned to Abuja this evening after a six-day visit to Lagos. President Tinubu arrived in Lagos after his annual vacation in London and Paris. While in Lagos, the president addressed the nation on 1st October to mark Nigeria's 66th Independence Day anniversary. The deputy spokesperson of the House of Representatives, Philip Agbese, says reforms in the nation's insurance sector under President Bola Tinubu are helping to restore confidence in the country's economy. Mr. Agbese, representing Ado Opoku Obadigbo Federal Constituency of Benue State, stated this in an interview with journalists in Abuja. He noted that the implementation of the Nigerian Insurance Industry Reform Act 2025 was already producing measurable changes, including improved financial resilience among insurance operators and increased interest from domestic and foreign investors. The House of Representatives deputy spokesperson commended the Chief Executive Officer of the National Insurance Commission, Olusegun Omosheyin, for what he described as effective leadership in translating the provisions of the new law into practical regulatory reforms. He urged the National Insurance Commission to sustain engagement with insurance operators and other stakeholders, stressing that stronger capitalization must translate into better services, prompt settlement of claims, innovation, and wider insurance coverage. Mr. Agbese also called for continued collaboration among the National Assembly, the Executive, NICOM, and industry stakeholders to ensure effective implementation of the Act. To our cherished listeners, advertisers, content creators and corporate partners across Nigeria and beyond, we say thank you for tuning in and making Radio Nigeria, Africa's largest radio network, your preferred and most trusted voice on the airwaves. 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
2: The grand finale of the Cannes 50th anniversary celebration is here. On Saturday, October 17th, 2026, join us at the NCC Auditorium, 10 a.m. for the anniversary celebration, awards, and public presentation of the Cannes History Book. And on Sunday, October 18th, we conclude this historic celebration with the Cannes 50th Anniversary Thanksgiving Service at the NCC Auditorium, 3 p.m. Special guest of honor, Her Excellency, Senator Olurenmi Tinubu, First Lady of the Federal Republic of Nigeria, alongside other distinguished Christian leaders, His Eminence, Archbishop Daniel C. Oko, His Grace, Most Reverend Dr. Mike.

0: A lecturer at the Department of Education, Management and Business Studies, Federal University, Oyeikiti, Dr. Gabriel Omotayo, has urged Nigerians to contribute their quota to nation building. He stated this during an interactive forum organized by the International Friendship League on Transformed Citizens in Edo-Ekiti. Dr. Omotayo urged citizens to obey constituted authority and pay their taxes for the government to provide basic amenities.
1: When we say transform citizens, we are talking about citizens who obey the law, citizens who will consider others whenever they want to make decisions, citizens who will do the right thing even when no one is watching.
0: Contributing to the discussion, principal of Ayegunle High School, Ekiti State, Dr. Olugbenga Jegede, explained that sustainable development required active collaboration between citizens and the government.
2: There is a connection between citizenship and the nation. The nation doesn't exist in a vacuum. You know, the poor and the rich, they make up a nation. If they are not transformed, if they are corrupt, eventually we are going to end up having a corrupt nation.
0: Assistant Director, Nursing Services, Federal Teaching Hospital, Edo-Ekiti, Mrs. Jumoke Gbenga-Weye, said healthcare professionals remained committed to providing essential medical services for the well-being of all citizens.
3: Radio Nigeria, uplifting the people and uniting the nation.
0: The Nigeria Hydrological Services Agency, NISA, has expressed readiness to strengthen its partnership with environmental journalists to improve public awareness on healthy environments, water resources management, flood forecasting, early warning systems, and other hydrological issues affecting Nigerians. The Director General of the agency, Mr. Umar Mohammed, stated this when the Executive Council of Environmental Media Correspondents Association of Nigeria, EMCAN, paid a visit to the agency's management in Abuja. He stressed the need for stronger collaboration between the agency and the media in disseminating critical information to the public. Mr. Mohammed said the media remained an important partner in helping the agency reach vulnerable communities with timely and accurate information, particularly on early warnings and water-related risks.
4: Basic information as to the knowledge of managed water resources. One day you wake up and you'll be shocked with what you see. Either totally run out of water or you have no clean water, and you may be having unexpected pandemic of different outbreak of diseases caused by water and so many other things. So surely the agency will need an organization like yours to interface with the public and disseminate quality information.
0: The Director General of the agency warns that poor management of environment and contamination of water sources could have serious public health consequences. Responding, the EMCAN Chairman Jocelyn Eder solicited support for capacity building to help the association disseminate necessary information to the public on the agency's activities and strengthen collaboration for full participation of EMCAN members in the Global Climate Conference.
5: We want to intensify our work to support NISA to make Nigerians better understand the importance of what the agency does. This partnership is something that we believe will strengthen a greater understanding between us and enable a mutually beneficial collaboration. NISA gets stronger media visibility, and in return, NISA helps provide opportunity for capacity building and access to technical knowledge with EMCAN members on environmental issues.
0: The technical advisor to the Director General of NISA, Mr. Jabo Stephen Mangmus, emphasized that the Nigeria Hydrological Services Agency required greater visibility to enable Nigerians understand the agency's mandate and appreciate the importance of hydrological information in preventing disasters. The Senior Staff Association of Nigerian Universities, SANU, has issued a 14-day ultimatum to the federal government to pay all outstanding arrears or face an indefinite nationwide strike. President of the association, Comrade Mohammed Ibrahim, at a news conference in Abuja, read the resolutions of the National Executive Council meeting after the 56th National Executive Council NEC meeting in Uyo. Comrade Ibrahim said the union would no longer tolerate selective implementation, marginalization, or any government maneuvers to alter the financial and non-financial terms originally outlined in the 2026 agreement. He said the union also rejected the proposal of federal government to hand over the management of King's College Lagos to its old boys association. Meanwhile, the Nigerian Union of Teachers have called for improved welfare and working conditions for teachers. The president of the union, Comrade Aldo Amba, made the call at the 2026 World Teachers Day celebration in Abuja. Comrade Amba, represented by the deputy president of the union, Kizito Kalu, expressed displeasure that the approval given by late President Muhammadu Buhari for a special salary scale for teachers in 2022 was yet to be fulfilled. He called on government to urgently actualize a new salary regime for teachers to boost their morale and enhance their dignity. Comrade Kalu also called for sustained investment in school infrastructure, provision of safe, healthy and conducive teaching and learning environment. Still on education, teachers have been urged to embrace self-development, artificial intelligence and other emerging technologies to enhance the teaching profession. Two retired school principals, Elder John Okedoye and Elder Gabriel Akinola, gave the advice in an interview with Radio Nigeria in Oko to mark this year's World Teachers Day. Elder Akinola from Oko in Oyo State urged teachers not to rely solely on the knowledge acquired from their various higher institutions, but through further studies and other forms of professional development.
6: I'm urging all teachers to be open and doing, to be awake to their responsibilities. They should love the profession, they should work out for the profession, and they should develop themselves.
0: Elder Akidoye from Ejigbo in Osun State charged teachers to demonstrate greater commitment to their duties for the development of the education sector. He also appealed to governments at all levels to prioritize the welfare of teachers to motivate them to perform their duties effectively.
7: Welfare of teachers should be on the front burner. Teachers should be well taken care of, because when we do, we are uplifting the society in which we find ourselves.
0: The two retired school principals further called for the resuscitation of teacher training colleges to provide teachers with additional knowledge and skills needed to strengthen the teaching profession. The Judiciary Staff Union of Nigeria, JUSUN Nasarawa State Branch, has suspended its planned peaceful protests following intervention of the President of the Nigerian Bar Association, NBA, and the State Attorney General, Isaac Danladi. This is to allow a three-day window to broker peaceful resolution of the lingering demands by JUSUN. The State Chairman of JUSUN, Comrade Masood Bangiri, disclosed this while addressing members of the union in Lafia. Kalu Idika reports that the industrial action has paralyzed judicial activities in courts across the state.
8: For over 2 weeks, courts across Nasarawa State have been under lock and key following the industrial action by the Judiciary Staff Union of Nigeria, JUSUN, making access to justice difficult. Members of the state branch of JUSUN in the early hours of Monday converged at the entrance to the headquarters of the State High Court along Shandam Road, Lafia, carrying placards and chanting solidarity songs in preparation for their plan peaceful protest over the non-implementation of their lingering demands. The presence of a combined team of security personnel at the State High Court headquarters ensured a peaceful atmosphere. Addressing members, the State Chairman of JUSUN, Comrade Masood Ubangiri, explained that both the President of the Nigerian Bar Association and the State Attorney General had requested that the peaceful protest be suspended for 3 days as a window to broker a peaceful resolution of the demands by JUSUN. Comrade Ubangiri stated that, based on the respect accorded to the personalities involved, the proposed protest is put on hold to commence on the 8th of October should the intervention window fail to yield positive results.
9: The Bar Association said 3 days. 3 days is nothing. Since we want a solution, and how are we going to get this solution? Is to sit down for dialogue. We will exhaust all avenues to see that a very good team have come out of this struggle.
8: The JUSUN chairman advised members of the union to remain calm and resolute, with optimism that the outcome of the intervention will be positive in the interest of fairness and equity. The state deputy governor, Dr. Emmanuel Akabe, had appealed to the striking workers to call off their strike as negotiations continued, but the workers workers are still demanding the implementation of their new salary increase and financial autonomy. In Lafia, Carlo Idika, Radio Nigeria.
0: Now to sports. Three goalkeepers, seven defenders, eight midfielders and seven forwards make up a 25-man squad listed by under-17 men's football team head coach Eboborishe Uwajumere to fly Nigeria's flag in Ouagadougou. First-time world champions in Nigeria have been drawn in Group B of the West African Football Union WAFU B-Cup Championship, which is a qualifying tournament for next year's Under-17 Africa Cup of Nations to be hosted by Morocco. The Eaglets will confront Niger Republic and Burkina Faso in the group stage, while host Burkina Faso will meet Ghana, Togo and Benin Republic in Group A. The players will depart the country tomorrow morning for the championship in Burkina Faso. For more on sports, here's Joy Ezefula.
10: The Confederation of African Volleyball, CAVB, has honored the Nigerian Volleyball Federation, NVBF, ahead of the Los Angeles 2028 Olympics following Nigeria's historic qualification for its first ever Olympic beach volleyball event. Receiving the award, the president of the Nigerian Volleyball Federation, Musa Nimrod, applauded the leadership of the CAVB led by Mrs. Bukcha Hajig for the prestigious honor. Nimrod said the award will greatly inspire the players, coaches, and the entire federation to rededicate themselves to achieving even greater heights as they look forward to Los Angeles 2028. The president of the CAVB Beach Volleyball Commission also revealed that the 2027 calendar for the beach volleyball will be exceptionally busy to ensure athletes receive maximum playing time and competitive exposure. And as an update on sports, I am Joy Ezefola.
0: The spotlight is on tackling Nigeria's digital education divide. It is written by Dr. Aminu Maida, Executive Vice Chairman, Nigeria Communications Commission.
11: For a growing number of Nigerians, the internet has become an important part of education. Students can now access digital libraries, online courses, learning platforms, training materials, and teachers beyond the traditional classrooms. But while digital learning is expanding, not every learner has equal access to these opportunities. For many families, particularly those in low-income households and underserved communities, the cost of internet data remains a major barrier. It is against this background that the Nigerian Communications Commission, NCC, introduced the Zero-Rated Data Access to Educational Platforms and Content Initiative. Under the operator-sponsored model, participating mobile network operators will provide eligible users with up to 100 megabytes of free data each day when accessing approved educational platforms. This translates to about 700 megabytes weekly, roughly 3 gigabytes monthly, and up to 36.5 gigabytes annually. The daily allowance may appear modest, but for students who regularly struggle to afford internet data, consistent free access to educational resources could make a meaningful difference. The initiative is therefore designed to address one specific aspect of Nigeria's educational inequality: the cost of accessing digital learning resources. Participating platforms will include learning management systems, digital libraries, educational repositories, teacher development platforms, and technical and vocational training platforms. At present, beneficiaries can access zero-rated educational content free of data charges through the following platforms: www.wyeckcollect.com, www.ignite.education.gov.ng, www.inspire.education.gov.ng, www.estudy.ng, and www.elearn.education.gov.ng. The Federal Ministry of Education and the NCC will jointly approve and whitelist the platforms. They will also be required to comply with regulations covering telecommunications, cybersecurity, consumer protection, child protection, and data protection. This targeted approach is important. The initiative is not simply providing unrestricted free internet access. It is creating zero-rated access to approved educational resources. The program also brings government and the telecommunications industry together in addressing a national development challenge. The success of this initiative is also anchored on the leadership and collaboration of the Association of Licensed Telecommunications Operators of Nigeria, ALTON, whose member companies are providing the infrastructure and operational support required for its implementation. Projections by the industry shows that providing the service to about 5 million students could cost operators approximately 15 billion naira monthly or 180 billion naira annually. That represents a substantial industry commitment. The investment is part of a broader effort to develop Nigeria's human capital. The beneficiaries of the program today could become tomorrow's professionals, entrepreneurs, innovators, and skilled workers. This connects digital connectivity with a wider national objective of improving productivity and supporting economic growth. However, zero-rated educational data cannot, by itself, solve Nigeria's education challenges. A student still needs a smartphone, computer, or other suitable devices. Electricity, reliable network coverage, digital skills, and quality educational content. The initiative should therefore be seen as an intervention aimed at removing one important barrier, the cost of accessing approved digital educational resources. The NCC's decision to impose a 100 megabyte daily limit is also intended to promote sustainability while usage patterns are studied. Educational platforms are being encouraged to optimize their services and reduce unnecessary data consumption. The Commission says it will monitor service availability, platform usage, data consumption, network performance, consumer complaints, and regulatory compliance. Such monitoring will be critical. The real measure of success should not simply be the amount of free data provided, but whether learners actually use the opportunity to acquire knowledge, develop skills, and improve their educational prospects. As Nigeria becomes increasingly digital, access to connectivity is becoming closely linked to access to opportunities. The NCC initiative is therefore an important step towards reducing the digital education gap. But the work does not end with the launch. The program must reach the learners who need it the most, remain sustainable, and expand where evidence shows that expansion is necessary. Ultimately, the objective is not simply to provide free data. It is to remove one of the barriers preventing Nigerians from participating fully in digital learning and ultimately in the emerging digital economy.
0: That spotlight on tackling Nigeria's digital education divide was written by Dr. Aminu Maida and read by Olayemi Daniel. To end the news, here's a recap of the major stories. President Bola Tinubu has announced a 250 million naira support package for the bereaved families of the 37 artisanal miners who died in NSCDC custody in Niger State and the survivors of the incident. The Nigerian Air Force, NAF, has activated an immediate search and rescue operation following an aircraft accident in the Bokoda area of Ondo State. The Nigeria Hydrological Services Agency, NISA, has expressed readiness to strengthen its partnership with environmental journalists to improve public awareness on healthy environment, water resources management, flood forecasting, early warning systems, and other hydrological issues affecting Nigerians. We also reported that the Senior Staff Association of Nigerian Universities, SANU, has issued a 14-day

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Thank you so much for staying with us till this time. The station reopens at 5 a.m. tomorrow. Thank you for staying with us. My name is Munirat. Good night.